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0: 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My name is Dr. Andy, and this is Dr. Andy's Poetry and Technology Hour. Thanks very much for tuning in to your local campus and community radio station. Just a quick alert that if you call me while I'm hosting a radio show, then it's highly likely that I'll put you on the air. So if you'd like to be a part of this program, you could give us a call at 530-754-KDVS or 530-752-2777. My name is Dr. Andy, and for the last 25 years, I've been hosting this radio show. That means this show is older than most other DJs at this radio station. I myself was a youth in my 30s, could it be? When I started this radio show, I just did the math. Yes, a youth in my 30s. And now I'm counting down to retirement from not KDVS, but from the University of California, Davis, where I've been teaching since 1990, if you can imagine that. I started graduate school here in the same decade that I graduated from elementary school. So that means a lifetime commitment to education, either mine or that of other people. And now, finally, I'll be taking a break from all that. I think 37 years is a pretty good run at any particular job site, and that's what it'll be for me. But I will continue to stay connected with the UC Davis community, and especially its students, by descending into the basement of Freeborn Hall to share with you my thoughts on poetry, on technology, and on juxtapositions of unexpected ideas. You know, when I started this radio show, I had just finished teaching a class in the fall of 1999 called T.S. Eliot, Poet and Critic. And in that class, we read all of T.S. Eliot's early poetry up to and including the Four Quartets, and a great number of his essays. We did not delve deep into the plays. I know many of you are wondering, did we cover the plays? The quarters here at UC Davis, they're only 10 weeks, and there's so much fine poetry to review. I think that question about the plays may be what is bringing a caller on the air right now. Hi, caller. Do you have a comment or question?
1: Hello. Is this the person who's on air?
0: This is Dr. Andy of Dr. Andy's Poetry and Technology Hour. Do you have a comment or question?
1: Actually, I want to say, well, how old are you? Do you mind if I ask how old you are?
0: Sure, you can ask. I am deep into my late 50s.
1: Oh,
0: I know.
1: Now, who's your favorite?
0: I also wince myself, just like you did. Yes, go ahead. My favorite what?
1: Nah. Well, I don't know. You know what? Did you hear the ladies on before you who are doing the comedy?
0: I did hear that. Aren't they delightful? They're from the Bird Strike comedy troupe, I believe. And they do improvisational work on the regular.
1: You know what? I'm very happy they're on the radio. That's what I wanted. I truly, truly happy they're on the radio. Like, it's not the best thing I've ever heard, but geez, Louise, is it so happy for me to hear something like that on the radio?
0: Absolutely.
1: But for you with the poetry, but okay, now. Do you like American poetry? Who's your favorite poet?
0: Well, one of the reasons I was chosen to teach that class on T.S. Eliot in 1999, and I've taught it since, is because of my expertise.
1: What did you teach?
0: What did I teach in that class?
1: Yeah.
0: Well, we started with the poetry. Eliot's first book was titled Proof Rock and Other Observations.
1: Yep.
0: So we spent some time with the love song of J. Alfred Prufrock, and then we reviewed...
1: Let Us Go, You and I. Yeah.
0: That is the very one. You must be a fan as well.
1: No, well, I'm a... yes.
0: That's.
1: But go on. Yeah. So what did you teach?
0: And so then we moved on to the Wasteland, which was published in 1922. Are you about to give me the first line of that one too?
1: I wish. I'll just say it was edited by a fascist poet. Yeah. Better poet, maybe.
0: That's. It was edited by Ezra Pound. It begins. Let's see if I have this in my head.
1: Oh,
0: April was the cruelest month.
1: That is
0: breeding lilacs into the dead land, mixing memory and desire.
1: And now, could you do any of the four quartets? Now that would be.
0: That would be impressive and unlikely that I could recite all of the four quartets, but
1: really,
0: we did enjoy reading through them at the end of the quarter. That was more late proof rock. I think early proof rock was a little bit too violent and discordant and surprising. But it was after the work that he did with the four quartets that Eliot was awarded the Nobel Prize in Literature because of the Christian affirming tone and content of those four major poems.
1: But what about the plays? What about the plays?
0: Well, there you go. That's what we were waiting for. Congratulations, caller. You've asked the question that everybody wants to know. And that is, what about the plays? Well, we didn't get to the plays because in a 10-week quarter, we had to focus on the poems and the essays.
1: Well, who told you that?
0: Who told me that? That was something I decided. Nobody instructed me.
1: Oh, well, I think you probably made the good decision. But
0: yeah, I think so. I was lucky to study T.S. Eliot with the great William Arrowsmith, who's a very important translator.
1: Oh, are you kidding me? The translator of all the... Yeah. Ibsen and... Yeah, I know William Arrowsmith.
0: Yeah, so he was my first T.S. Eliot professor, and then he fell ill halfway through the semester.
1: Where did you see him? Where do you see the Arrowsmith, William Arrowsmith? Because he's British. I thought he died in, like... He died 100 years ago.
0: So William Arrowsmith passed away, I think, in the mid-90s. He was not British. And where I saw him was in the classroom on Tuesdays and Thursdays because he was my professor for T.S. Eliot.
1: Are we talking about a different William Arrowsmith?
0: He was an old man when he was my professor.
1: George Bernard Shaw, right?
0: George Bernard Shaw was also very long-lived. William Arrowsmith lived from 1924 to 1992, so he was of a half generation older than my parents. I don't know if he worked with George Bernard Shaw, but I do know that T.S. Eliot brought him with him when he went to go accept the Dante Prize for poetry. And so Arrowsmith had lots of stories to tell about that. He was not of great health, and he passed away at the age of 67, just a couple blocks from Boston University, where I took classes with him.
1: Boston?
0: That's right.
1: Who took over
0: for William Arrowsmith was Sir Christopher Ricks, the great British critic. He was British, Cambridge educated. Christopher Ricks has been...
1: how do you spell the last name?
0: R-I-C-K-S.
1: Cool.
0: And he is an amazing critic. Alive today, even though he was born in 1933, so he's 93 years old today. And after he was my professor, he went back to Britain to serve his home country as the Oxford Professor of Poetry. And while he was there, his contributions to literature were recognized, and so he was knighted by Queen Elizabeth herself. And thus thereafter, became.
1: Yeah, but she was basically, I mean, but she was kind of like an asshole, right?
0: That is outside of my purview.
1: Purview.
0: Yeah.
1: Well, outside of the realm of what you're being paid for. Yeah. But I. Okay. No. How? Okay. Who's the best romantic poet? Period.
0: To my mind, that would be John Keats.
1: That's correct.
0: Thank you. Thank you very much.
1: Okay, now who is the best Elizabethan or Jacobean playwright?
0: This seems like a loaded question.
1: Well, besides Shakespeare or something like that.
0: Oh, besides Shakespeare, then that would be Ben Jonson.
1: Ben Jonson?
0: Yeah, for sure.
1: But have you ever heard of... No, I think you're right about that, too. But now, who's the second, then?
0: After Ben Jonson? I don't know, Andrew Marlowe? He was quite good. He did a version of Faust that I studied with Roger Shattuck when I was an undergraduate, also at Boston University.
1: So now here's the crazy thing about KTVS, huh?
0: Yeah.
1: Like, what is going on with KTVS? So you got these. Okay. How, if you don't mind me asking, when did you get the radio show that you're currently on?
0: I started the show in the year 2000, right at the end of 2000, and my first few shows were in January of 2001.
1: And did you, like, when you got the radio shows, did you have to, like, argue with someone, or were you just, like, hey, I got the credentials?
0: I did have the credentials.
1: Of course you did.
0: I was lucky that Sarah Oliver, who was then the head of public affairs, this was in the year 2000, that she was a former student of mine. She took two classes and an internship with me. And she invited me to host a radio show because I asked her in office hours, so, Sarah, what do you do when you're not earning A's in my classes? And she said, oh, I'm the director of public affairs at KDBS. And I said, I listen to KDBS all the time. I've always thought I should do a radio show. And she said, oh, Dr. Andy, tell me more. What would you do it on? Well, my two obsessions are poetry and technology. So I would yoke the two together. And she said, well, it just so happens that we have an opening on Wednesday afternoons. Would you like to come try out? So that's just what I did. And she was my first producer as well as board engineer. And then before you know it, I was off to the races. In the early days of this radio show, it was a lot of commentary, thoughts and commentary, and that was very dry. I ran into Kevin Roddy after my first radio show. Kevin Roddy was a professor of medieval studies, and he said, Andy, I heard your show. And I said, I felt like I was flailing a little bit. I probably need a guest. And he said, oh, the shows will get better. So basically he agreed with me that I was flailing when I first started. But then I got the hang of it. It became much more interesting when I would bring other guests on, such as yourself. If you're listening to the radio on KDBS this afternoon, my name is Dr. Andy, and this is Dr. Andy's Poetry and Technology Hour. We have a phone-in guest today, and we've been talking about literature from the Elizabethan times up through the modernists, including some of the great professors that I had at Boston University, including William Arrowsmith, Sir Christopher Ricks, and Roger Shattuck. All right, caller, do you want to identify yourself before I move on to the next segment of the program? Any final questions?
1: I didn't know I was going to go on the airwaves, but I would say that I have been a fan of a lot of British drama from William Arrowsmith on. William Arrowsmith was a great dramatist and a great translator. he worked with, I believe, George Bernard Shaw on his first published play about, it's been such a long time. I believe that they worked both on a play called The Widower's Houses that was based on kind of investing in properties that were for the poor. Gosh, I didn't think I was going to get on. Okay.
0: Well, that's all right. I don't mention Shaw, the Irish playwright, social activist, and vegetarian himself, like Eliot, a Nobel laureate. I don't mention him on the radio show so often. I'm wondering, though, if you're confusing William Arrowsmith, the translator, with Arrowsmith, which was the title of a novel by George Bernard Shaw.
1: No. Arrowsmith was by some American, right? Some trashy American. No. Arrowsmith was a translator of Ibsen, I believe. Am I wrong about this? This is so terrible.
0: He may be, but I don't see a connection between William Arrowsmith and George Bernard Shaw.
1: They worked together, man. They worked together on Ibsen. I hate to do this on the live show, but yeah, William Arrowsmith, Henrik Ibsen. I think they were both. Yeah, Arrowsmith did. I mean. Bye-bye.
0: So, just so you know, Arrowsmith was 27 years old when George Bernard Shaw died in 1950 at the age of 94.
1: I truly think I'm sorry to say this, but I think you're looking up at the translator of Ibsen, right?
0: I don't know about Ibsen. Arrowsmith was a classicist and an expert in Greek.
1: It's not a classicist. No, it's someone who knows like Swedish or Norwegian or whatever
0: right.
1: it is.
0: So it sounds like you're talking about someone who's not William Arrowsmith,
1: the American classicist, academic, and
0: translator.
1: This is your fault for putting me on air.
0: Right.
1: It's William Archer.
0: Yeah, those are totally different guys. I agree with you.
1: But why did you put me on air?
0: Because you called, and that's what happens when you call a live radio show, is that you'll get on the air. Thank you very much for calling. My name is Dr. Andy, and you're listening to Dr. Andy's Poetry and Technology Hour on KDVS 90.3 FM, Davis. 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

0: 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My name is Dr. Andy, and this is Dr. Andy's Poetry and Technology Hour. Today on the radio show, among other things, we're remembering W.S. Merwin. William Stanley Merwin was born on September 30th, 1927, and he lived all the way to March 15th, 2019, dying at the age of 91. W.S. Merwin was the subject of the dissertation of one of my colleagues in the PhD program here at the University of California, Davis. And so you can imagine our enthusiasm, our joy, when W.S. Merwin came to UC Davis to give a reading and a talk. He was introduced by Alan Williamson, the director of my doctoral dissertation, and he gave a reading that focused on Merwin's own concerns about the ecological world, and especially his home state of Hawaii. W.S. Merwin, believe it or not, wrote more than 50 books of poetry and prose, and he produced many works in translation. I wonder if he knew William Arrowsmith. During the anti-war movement of the 1960s, his indirect, unpunctuated narrative poems became a solace to people who were grappling with such a difficult and conflicted time. He focused more so in the 80s and 90s, when I got to see him read, on Buddhist philosophy and deep ecology. Deep ecology is a movement that is also associated with Gary Snyder, an environmental philosophy that promotes the inherent worth of all living beings. And this is without regard to their utility to human needs. And it suggests that we should recognize the inherent worth of the other species with which we get to interact and not merely harvest them for our needs. He lived in a rural part of Maui, Hawaii, and he wrote prolifically, obviously, 50 books, and was dedicated to the restoration of the rainforests of Hawaii. He won the Pulitzer Prize for Poetry in 1971 and again in 2009. He also won the National Book Award for Poetry and the Tanning Prize from the Academy of American Poets. He won the Golden Wreath of the Struga Poetry Evenings, and in 2010, the Library of Congress named him the 17th United States Poet Laureate. He was a prolific poet. He was in some ways a challenging poet. He used almost no punctuation. I thought what we might do to recognize this great poet who was born on this date, September 30th, 1927, is that we would hear a little bit of him reading his poetry. This is one of the things that we can do. You know, this radio show, it's a little bit like a smart speaker, only for something substantive. And in this case, that's poetry. Let's hear W.S. Merwin read his poem, Rain Light, here on Dr. Andy's Poetry and Technology Hour on KDVS 90.3 FM in Davis. And now, W.S. Merwin and Rain Light. Enjoy.
1: All day the stars watch from long ago. My mother said, I'm going now.

When you are alone, you will be all right. Even when you do not know, you will know. Look at the old house in the dawn rain. All the flowers are forms of water. The sun reminds them through a white cloud, touches the patchwork spread on the hill, the worn colors of the afterlife that lived there long before you were born. See how they wake without a question, even though the whole world is burning.

0: I'm grateful to PBS, Public Broadcasting System, for gathering together so many recordings of W.S. Merwin, who we're celebrating today on his birthday. Earlier, we heard something from the NewsHour on PBS. Here is something from a public television program called Poetry Everywhere, a longer poem now, Yesterday, by W.S. Merwin. Let's take a listen. Here on KDVS.
1: W.S. Merwin was born in New York City, the son of a minister. After college, he lived in Europe for a number of years, translated Spanish and French poetry, learned how to support himself as a freelance, writing, speaking, giving readings. He moved to Hawaii, where he lives in a dense forest, including rare species of palm trees that he's planted. Poetry, he says, always begins and ends with listening.
2: Yesterday, my friend says I was not a good son, you understand. I say, yes, I understand. He says, I did not go to see my parents very often, you know. And I say, yes, I know. Even when I was living in the same city, he says, maybe I would go there once a month or maybe even less. I say, oh, yes. He says, the last time I went to see my father, I say, the last time I saw my father. He says, the last time I saw my father, he was asking me about my life, how I was making out, and he went into the next room to get something to give me. Oh, I say, feeling again the cold of my father's hand the last time. He says, and my father turned in the doorway and saw me look at my wristwatch, and he said, you know, I would like you to stay and talk with me. Oh, yes, I say. But if you are busy, he said, I don't want you to feel that you have to just because I'm here. I say nothing. He says, my father said, maybe you have important work you are doing, or maybe you should be seeing somebody. I don't want to keep you. I look out the window. My friend is older than I am. He says, and I told my father it was so. And I got up and left him then, you know. Though there was nowhere I had to go, and nothing I had to do.

0: That was Yesterday by W.S. 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
1: A national survey by Sears, the WNBA, and the National Alliance of Breast Cancer Organizations found that 62% of women underestimate their chances of getting breast cancer, and 31% do not believe they will develop the disease. Women are also not talking to each other about important breast health activities like mammograms, and doctors tend to talk to women age 55 and over less about breast health than they do younger women. Because early detection is so important in saving lives, the more women support each other and the more physicians emphasize breast health activities to all women, the better the outcomes will be. The Sears WNBA Breast Health Awareness Program will exceed the $1 million mark in cumulative donations to the National Alliance of Breast Cancer Organizations.
0: 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You know, one of the great advantages of having me as your host of Dr. Andy's Poetry and Technology Hour is that I have other forms of content in addition to my interviews with fascinating poets that I can share with you. I can also read to you from the essays that I publish every Wednesday afternoon. I have a Substack, it's free to subscribe, called Eager Mondays. And because something so remarkable happened to my son Truman this past Saturday, I decided to write a little essay about the nature of celebrity. Who is it that we look up to? Who is it that we admire? I was speaking with a caller into the radio show earlier today about some of my heroes, and many of them are literary or poetic. We talked about William Arrowsmith, the great translator, Sir Christopher Ricks, the foremost close reader of poetry, author of a great number of books on Beckett and Tennyson, and T.S. Eliot, who came up in conversation with that caller earlier, as well as on Keats and on Bob Dylan. I had the chance to learn from these people as well as from poets such as Robert Pinsky and Jeffrey Hill and Alan Williamson, who came up earlier on this show, and Sandra Gilbert and Sandra McPherson and Gary Snyder and Clarence Major and Rosanna Warren. All of these folks have been professors of mine. I should add Joe Wenderoth as well. All of these poets have been professors of mine, and then also many of them literary heroes. Heroes because of what they produced as poets, but also because of how they lived their lives. So I wrote an essay in which I reflect a little bit on the nature of celebrity. Who is it that deserves to be admired and why? And what does that say about us? What does that say about them? So this essay that I published, I'm looking at it now. It says it was published 2 hours ago, is titled Considering Celebrity and the Hero in the Next Room. And the subtitle is, Who Would You Most Like to Meet in an Ithaca Bookstore? Considering Celebrity and the Hero in the Next Room. My late father and my brother Oliver met more celebrities between them than most other people I know. My father auditioned Barbara Streisand, went to college with Coretta Scott King, worked with James Earl Jones, and directed Susan Sarandon in a movie. Oliver has interviewed Tony Curtis, Gwyneth Paltrow, Dwayne Johnson, Ernest Borgnine, and hundreds of other people who have names that you would recognize. For all that, Oliver remains thoroughly unimpressed with celebrity. His insouciance may be one reason stars so enjoy talking to him. He gives them room to be ordinary people. I've had my own brushes with fame, mostly with literary celebrities such as Gary Snyder, Henry Louis Gates, Seamus Heaney, and Elie Wiesel. I'll add that Gary Snyder has also appeared on this radio show. I've also met members of Congress and a few A-list celebrities, including Evander Holyfield when he was the boxing heavyweight champion of the world, Oprah Winfrey, and Stevie Wonder. This week, though, the brush with fame that impresses me the most belongs to my son Truman. It happened on his 21st birthday. Can you guess whom he met? Consider these clues. The person in question is a 5-time Oscar nominee with 2 nominations for writing and 3 for acting in 3 different decades. The most recent being this very year, 2026. He's also a published novelist. And for his role as a troubled minister, he won 25 awards, including the Independent Spirit Award for Best Male Lead and the Critics' Trifecta from the Los Angeles Film Critics Association, the National Society of Film Critics, and the New York Film Critics Circle. The film earned an Oscar nomination for its screenplay, but somehow he was not nominated for his performance for an Oscar himself. Here is how Truman, my 21-year-old, reported the encounter in a text to his family. I was reading in the Odyssey bookstore. I heard a voice in the next room say he couldn't find Lonesome Dove. It sounded like Ethan Hawke. He had walked in with his wife and young daughter. After a moment, I asked him, "Excuse me, may I ask your name?" He said, "What's your name?" Truman said, "I'm Truman." This person said, "Hi, Truman. I'm Ethan Hawke." "Wow, I just want to say you're one of my favorite actors of all time. It used to be De Niro, and now it's you." His wife says, "Well, De Niro is still alive. There's time." We all laugh. I say, "I'm a film student, and after I watched your film Before Sunrise, it completely changed the way I see movies." "Thank you. Richard Linklater is pretty incredible. You should see the movie he made last year, Nouvelle Vague," or probably pronounced Nouvelle Vague. "Nouvelle Vague." "I saw that," Truman said, "and of course Blue Moon. I thought you should have won the Oscar for that. Thank you." "I know you get this all the time, but is it okay if I take a picture?" "It's totally okay if not." "Sure." After we took the picture, his wife asked, "How many years in that program?" "4 years." Ethan says, all right, well, go off and do good things, make some good stuff." "Thank you." So then what Truman did is, because he was originally reading in the book where Ethan Hawke was, he didn't want Ethan Hawke to think that he was watching him, following him around. So Truman gets up and goes to a different room. And then, as Ethan Hawke leaves the bookstore in Ithaca, New York, he says, "Okay, take care, Truman." So, in my essay, I say, I like how Truman moved to another part of the bookstore, giving the famous man room the way his Uncle Oliver does. And on his way out, Hawke stopped by to say goodbye. Every famous person I've met was kind to me in passing. None of them checked back in to say goodbye by name. F. Scott Fitzgerald said, "Show me a hero, and I will write you a tragedy." The warning about meeting your heroes comes from the same place. Up close, the public figure becomes a private person, one who sometimes disappoints. Truman met Ethan Hawke at his most private, a father looking for a copy of Lonesome Dove with his wife and daughter, owing nothing to a stranger. Character shows up in moments like that. Hawke's goodbye took 2 seconds and cost him nothing, and it will likely be the part of the 21st birthday story that Truman will be telling for the rest of his life. That was an original essay that I wrote and published this afternoon, a few hours ago, as I record and, it turns out, film this, titled "Considering Celebrity and the Hero in the Next Room." I publish an essay every Wednesday afternoon at my Substack. You can find it at andyjones.substack.com. The title of it is Eager Mondays, even though it gets published on Wednesdays. My name is Dr. Andy, and you are listening to Dr. Andy's Poetry and Technology Hour on KDVS 90.3 FM, Davis.

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0: This is Dr. Andy of Dr. Andy's Poetry and Technology Hour. Thanks very much for listening this afternoon. I made a quick allusion to the fact that I was filming the recording of that essay as well as recording it here on the radio. I have this summer started a YouTube channel. It is not monetized. I do not anticipate making any money from it. It is basically an opportunity for me to reflect on 365 of my favorite students that I've taught or interacted with during my 36 and a half years here at the University of California, Davis. If you're curious to know what it looks like behind the scenes at KDBS, then in the next couple of days, I'll be airing the video of me reading that short little essay about Truman meeting one of his aesthetic heroes in Ethan Hawke. It's called Diary of a Quizmaster, and you can find it online. Very few people have found it online. Though, I did publish an essay that I recorded, a YouTube video that I recorded, about my former student, Kitty, who, after earning an undergraduate degree, she earned an A- in my poetry class in 2005, and then an MFA in creative writing with a focus on fiction. She then went on to become an artist and a long-haul 18-wheeler truck driver. And then she's now working as a 911 dispatcher. So innovative, so resourceful is my student Kitty. And people, I'm finding people all over the world, are actually curious about this because it's already had a couple hundred views, even though I just filmed it at the Central Coast Writers Conference in San Luis Obispo. I put my camera in a tree and I shot it, used a tree as my tripod, a tree pod, if you will, while I was on the campus of Cuesta College. If you're curious about that, you could visit Diary of a Quizmaster and check out that video or the upcoming video that I'll post about the article that I published this week. Well, I thought that we would finish the program by hearing a more extensive series of words from W.S. Merwin, whose birthday we are celebrating today. And the way that we would do that is by going to TEDx Maui, where Merwin, towards the end of his life, in 2012, gave a TEDx talk. And it talks about how he's become one of the most widely read and honored poets of our time, the author of more than 50 books. That seems like at least a poem a day, doesn't it? Let's finish the program by hearing that video of W.S. Merwin at TEDx Maui. Thanks very much for listening. Always keep your dial right here at KDBS, and I'll see you next time for another edition of Dr. Andy's Poetry and Technology Hour on KDVS 90.3 FM, Davis. And now, W.S. Merwin at TEDx Maui. This was published 14 years ago, and this is via TEDx Talks. TEDx Talks has more than 44 million subscribers, and you can see why if they're featuring so much poetry content, such as this from January 22nd, 2012. It's W.S. Merwin making connections at TEDx Maui. Here on Dr. Andy's Poetry and Technology Hour.
1: What I really want to talk about is connections, and not connections you might have thought of necessarily, but various kinds. And I want to start and end with poems. So brace yourselves if you've never listened to poet readings. I mean, it may not be quite what you expected. You might even like it. Let me see. I do need to have my glasses to see something up here. One of the things is, you know, is the connection. I was absolutely shaken by Lisa Christine's extraordinary presentation earlier. And this one of the connections one needs to question is, what's the relation between poetry and something like that? What's the relation between poetry and what's happening to the earth and what we are doing to every other species of life on earth at this time? What is the relation between our ability to speak, if we can speak, and the imagination and poetry? There are simple answers that people will immediately propose to you, and there are lots of people who say, oh, you know, and I've heard people in high places, I've been told by them, that poets should stay out of politics, as they like to put it. I think, well, I can quite see why you would like that to be so, but that's not a good reason for staying out of politics. It's a temptation. But there was a great French philosopher and activist, Albert Camus, who won the Nobel Prize 45 years ago or so, and died at 48 in a car accident. An amazing man. He said at one point, very simple, those of us who can speak have a responsibility to say something for those of us who can't. And I think that's true of any talent that we have. We don't need to have to turn into propagandists. That's the real danger, because it ruins the whole thing. You become predictable. But you don't ever turn off the imagination from dealing with those things. And my other great model that I have always in mind is one of the very greatest poets who ever lived was Dante. And Dante never gave up on speaking of the world as it was, and the world and human nature as it is. And that meant speaking about political events of his time too, and great anger. So there is a connection there. I don't think there's ever a formula for these things. And I think that the mistake is to expect there to be some neat formula, and if you're doing it right, you're a good boy. If you're not doing it right, you're messing up. You know, you're being irresponsible. I don't think that's true at all. I think that the more clearly one pays attention to whatever talent one has, and everybody has a talent, the more clearly one pays attention to it, the answer is going to come out of itself. What is the connection between what I perceive, what I have, what I can do, and the world itself? And we're surrounded by people who never want to consider that. Some of them are in high political positions too, as you know. So I want to begin by reading two poems which are a little bit, they're different in kind from each other, but I think you'll see what the connection is. The one is called, it's a quite recent poem, called Convenience. We were not made in its image, but from the beginning we believed in it. Not for the pure appeasement of hunger, but for its availability. It could command our devotion beyond question and without our consent. And by whatever name we have called it, in its name love has been set aside, unmeasured time has been devoted to it, forests have been erased and rivers poisoned, and truth has been relegated for it. Wars have been sanctified by it. We believe that we have a right to it, even though it belongs to no one. We carry a way back to it everywhere. We are sure that it is saving something. We consider it our personal savior. All we have to pay for it is ourselves. The other of these two first poems is, I'll make no explanation for, I think it'll do that itself. It's called A Chain to Her Leg. And I'd like to dedicate the reading to Lisa as a sort of small connection to what she's doing. If we forget Topsy, Topsy remembers. When we forget her mother gunned down in the forest and forget who killed her and to whom they sold the tusks, the feet, the good parts, and how they died and where and what became of their children and what happened to the forest, Topsy remembers. When we forget how the wires were fastened on her feet in the name of the experiment the first time, and how she smoldered and shuddered there with them all watching but did not die. When we forget the lit cigarette the last laugh gave her, lit end first, as though it were a peanut, for which joke she killed him, we will not see home again. When we forget the circus, the tickets to see her die in the name of progress and Edison and the electric chair, the mushroom cloud will go up over the desert where the Enola Gay will take off after the chaplain's blessing. The smoke from the Black Mesa's power plants will be visible from the moon. The forests will be gone. The extinctions will accelerate. The polar bears will float farther and farther away and off to the edge of the world. The Topsy remembers. I think you see the connection between those and the risk of writing out of anger. The anger about Topsy is something that I probably began in me when I was 6 or 7 years old and learned the story. And it's still the same right there now as I tell you this from the platform. And we forget Topsy. But what Topsy remembers is what we're losing, and that's we are what Topsy remembers. I want to make the move to this is not the only possible attitude. We need convenience. We need to have enough money to put food on the table for the family. We need to get to work. We need to live in the world that we live in. And it requires convenience. It does not require the 7 houses that Dick Cheney owns or some of the money that is that some of the people who are vying for public office now have made over the few years. I don't think we need anything like that amount of money. So if we devote our lives to that, that's convenience. That's what we're talking about. But that's not the only possible attitude. And I want to talk to you about the other side of it. And I want to start by quoting one of the very great scientific minds of the past century, Albert Einstein. We had mutual friends when I was in the university because it was the same university. And I was very, very interested in that man, the wonderful man. He said quite late in his life, after all that we know, what is important is the sense of wonder. He said, if we lose the sense of wonder, we've lost all the rest of it. So that's the other side. That's peripheral to the economy, that's peripheral to how you do all of these things that the advertisements are urging you to do. That's not part of that at all. That's something more closely related to the legend when Shakyamuni looked up from under the Bodhi tree and saw the morning star. What did he see? He didn't see a political program, or he didn't see a way of earning $1 million fast. He said, "Now I see that I and all living creatures are awake together. We're awake at the same time. We share the same moment of waking." That's the basis of that whole thing, and that's the basis of the imagination. I think the imagination is what is valuable about our species. We may not be the smartest species, and we certainly aren't the nicest in a lot of ways, but the imagination, which is there in what he said and what Albert Einstein is talking about, is not about convenience. It's about something far deeper and more wonderful than that. To quote Blake again, as Dr. Greenberg ended by doing, Blake, in a letter to one of his patrons, said, that tree which fills me with tears of joy, to another person is simply a green object that gets in his way. He said, by such a person I will not set my principles, he said. But he said, to the man of imagination, the tree is nature, and nature is the imagination. The opposite attitude is to realize that we are here with every single living thing, and if we do what the book of Genesis says we should do, which is to have dominion over the rest of life, it's a suicidal point of view. The other one is the attitude of imagination. And the attitude of imagination is not just writing poetry or writing anything, but it's

The following views presented in this hour do not reflect the views of KDVS, KDVS sponsors, or the University of California, but they sure do reflect mine. And now, get ready for another installment of The Weird Waves.

0: Oh, good dang. Where in the Sam Hill am I? Gosh, I must be in the middle of Bumbleduck nowhere.
1: Hey, you!
0: Who are you, disembodied voice?
1: Why, I am the spirit of the radio, and you're a disembodied voice, too.
0: Oh.
1: Say, passive listener, are you in the neighborhood for something different?
0: Yes.
1: How's about music with odd time signatures and polyrhythms?
0: Yes.
1: Complex melodies and riffs?
0: Yes.
1: Virtuoso musicianship?
0: Yes.
1: An arrangement of seldom played instruments and out-of-tune singing?
0: Yes.
1: Spoken word narrative songs with a surreal Dadaist or corny sense of humor?
0: Yes, yes, and yes. Oddly specific and scarily accurate, but yes.
1: Well, have we got the show for you?
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3: 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You're tuned into the Weird Waves! You heard right, ladies, gentlemen, and everyone around and in between. This is the Weird Waves, hosted by yours truly, the Mad Dog, DJ Chooch. 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
3: as he holds your poor stereo hostage and forces it to do unspeakable things. For 2 hours, your ears will be subjected to only the best avant-garde, experimental, novelty, naive, and humorous music known to this big blue spinny sphere. I tell you, there's nothing else on public radio quite like it.

And now, here he is, live from the depths of Lower Freeborn, the Mad Dog himself, the shaggy-haired Schnozola, the falsetto with bangs. Ladies, gentlemen, and everyone around or in between, give it up for DJ Chooch! Thanks, fellas. Thank you. Thank you. I appreciate the sarcasm. Thank you. Well, everyone, welcome back, or welcome to yet another installment of The Weird Waves. Once again, I am your hostess with the mostest, DJ Chooch, and I am proud to announce that The Weird Waves has returned to your FM dial after a brief summer hiatus. This is the first episode of the 8th season. Now, some of you may be thinking, 3 years without Weird Waves, how... 3 years, 3 months. Years, oh my goodness, I couldn't imagine. 3 months without Weird Waves, how could you do this to us? And then some of you might be thinking, 3 months, why couldn't it have been longer? But regardless of how you feel, we are back and better than ever. It feels so, so good to be behind the microphone again doing my show. And I hope you all can feel the enthusiasm radiating all throughout your speakers, all the way out in here from Studio B. So what's been going on in the life of Chooch in the meantime since my hiatus? Well, firstly, I have graduated from UC Davis after spending 4 years here, which is about 20% of my life so far. I have a bachelor's degree in history and art studio now, which is basically an elaborate way of telling my employers not to hire me. So, yeah, I've moved back into my hometown, looking for jobs, doing art commissions, hanging out with friends, whether from UC Davis or my hometown. So even though I'm still unemployed, life has been treating me well. Another mini life update, I'm going to have my wisdom teeth removed soon, so hopefully I have recovered enough to speak without issue before the next Weird Waves episode. What else? Student life has returned to Davis and is very refreshing to see after 3 months of quiet. It feels like campus and downtown have been reanimated again. In terms of Weird Waves specifically, I have a few goals for the show this fall, this season. I have an idea for a killer Halloween special in October 28th, I believe that date is. I also want to do at least one outsider music special this season. Haven't done that since, last summer, so that's been more than a year. I'd also like to do a Weird Waves episode special wherein I only play songs about food. And I would also like to do another Native American Heritage Month special. Yeah, I'm very excited for all of these plans. In other KDVS-related news, my dear friend DJ Corla, recently he concluded his longtime show, East Meets West, RIP. That's one of my favorite shows of all time. But when I asked him during his last episode if I could ever revive and host the show myself, he gave me permission. So sometime in the future, we might see a resurgence of East Meets West with a new host. I have big shoes to fill. Also, coming up this Saturday from 4 to 6 p.m. is the return of Pan Fried Pan Asian, your radical reprieve from regular radio, hosted by my lovely partner, DJ Vietnam. So, I'm for sure tuning into that, and if you would like to, maybe I can point you in that direction, and you can listen to that show when it airs, if you'd like. Also, if you'd like, next Wednesday, my dear friends, DJ Arto and DJ Nadie are once again hosting the show Classic, playing classical music, and I listened to their first episode since they've been back last week, and it was such an enjoyable listen. Always have the best of times when listening to that show. Anyway, this is going to be an amazing fall quarter for KDVS. Not just for my show, but for all shows in general. I just feel it. There's been a lot of people showing up for overnight. Or sorry, not overnight. For info night. Pardon my mistake. A lot of people showing up for info night. A lot of new faces. And I'm very excited to see this new generation of
potential KDVS DJs pouring into the station. Anyway, what do we have in store for today's episode after a 3 months hiatus, no less? Well, today we have just your standard Weird Waves episode affair. No theme for today's episode. After all, you have to have a couple of ordinary episodes to make the special episodes feel that much more special. But a little sneak peek, the kinds of sounds you'll be hearing today. We'll be hearing field recordings, electronic music, Afro-Caribbean jazz, avant-garde orchestration, and more. But let's stop talking about the show. Let's actually get on with the show. Ooh, before we do, sorry, my mistake, I would like to give my thanks to Dr. Andy of Dr. Andy's Poetry and Technology Hour for hosting the show right before mine. Lovely show, and an amazing staple of KDVS, as always. Anyway, now that I remember to say that, there's so many times where I forget to say that. I'm like, oh no, I feel so guilty that I didn't shout out my goat. Anyway, first track coming up, first track of the episode. Once again, this is DJ Chooch, and you are tuned into the Weird Waves only on KDVS Davis 90.3 FM and on KDVS.org. You will hear from me again shortly.

That was the first track of today's episode. That is Montath, or Long Way Home. Montath spelled M-A-A-N-T-A-H. This was by Australian-born experimental composer, didgeridoo player, field naturalist, and conservation activist Ron Nagorka. This comes from his 1990 cassette album, Music from a Tasmanian Forest. If I had to... My goats are just walking to the studio. Oh my goodness. If I had to describe Nagorka in one sentence, he's pretty fly for a white guy. But in all seriousness, Ron Nagorka is definitely one of the most interesting musicians I'll be playing for today, and I admire him very much. Born in 1948 on a sheep farm in rural West Victoria to a heavily religious Lutheran family, Nagorka was interested in athletics and piano during his early schooling. He later became a talented church organist, harpsichord builder, and giraffe dodger. Nagorka studied music in Melbourne University and at UC San Diego, lectured at Melbourne State University, and co-founded the Clifton Hill Community Music Center. Later in 1988, he moved to a forest on the island of Tasmania. There he built a solar-paneled house and studio by hand, and has been composing music and living in harmony with nature ever since. It was also there where he recorded the many wilderness sounds heard on the album, Music from a Tasmanian Forest, which we just heard a little bit of. Before moving on to the next track, I'd like to mention a quote or two from a 1985 interview with Ron Nagorka, conducted by Warren Burt. At one point, Burt asked the following question, quote, "It seems to me that so many white Australian composers use the didgeridoo as a symbol of the lost Aboriginal culture, of the vastness of the continent, etc., but they don't really penetrate to the essence of what that instrument was in the terms of the society that originated it, what the relationship between Aboriginal society and white society is, and how that instrument is a mediator between those societies. You seem to be one of the people who's done that. You, at least, have taken the didgeridoo seriously," end quote. What really struck me was the very beginning of Nagorka's response, wherein he replied, content warning for a word he uses, quote, "I think what you've got to remember is that being born in Australia is like being born the product of a rape. So you've got a great deal to come to terms with in your own thinking of how you approach anything to do with the land, with the country, and with what Australia is about," end quote. I showed this quote to DJ Vietnam a few days ago, and we agreed that it's a very accurate, like, perfectly terse description of what it means to be born in a colonial state built upon genocide and land theft. And another quote that I really love from Nagorka comes at the very end of the interview, wherein he stated, quote, "There is no music without deep experience to express. The best music is spiritual, and unless you can find something in your soul, you may as well not even try." Love it. Anyway, that's enough out of me. We shall return to the music. You are tuned in to KDVS Davis 90.3 FM, or maybe you are streaming on kdvs.org. Regardless, this is listener-supported freeform radio from Northern California, and this show is a little ditty I like to call Weird Waves.

Hello, hello, hello. Welcome back to the Weird Waves, only on KDVS Davis 90.3 FM. We have another caller, caller number three. I apologize that I'm not able to get to your call at the moment. I just got back on air, but if you can call during the next music break, I'll be able to get to the phone. But we had another caller right before the music ended. Thank you very much to that caller. I assume they would like to stay anonymous, but thank you very much for calling and giving your expression of appreciation for my research on these musicians and providing their biographies. I'm very happy to know that we have listeners who appreciate that, so thank you so much. We just finished listening to Satellites Against the Milky Way by Roy Montgomery and Martha Sky Murphy from their collaboration album Nebular, released on October 7th of this year. So this is a very recent track right here. A little bit of info about the album. The description for the album on Bandcamp reads, quote, Roy Montgomery and Martha Sky Murphy first connected when Murphy included one of Montgomery's songs, a mixtape. Conversations about their respective practices soon followed, revealing a shared musical language. They also discovered they used the same recording device, a Tascam recorder, which prioritizes process over correction. Their approach embraces layering, multi-tracking, and imperfection. Since then, they have developed an ongoing creative relationship, regularly sharing music and crossing paths in various projects. Montgomery later featured on Murphy's 2024 album, released via AD93, to critical acclaim, while Murphy joined Montgomery during his summer 2023 residency at Cafe OTO, end quote. I find it very poetic how Montgomery and Murphy made a song called Satellites Against the Milky Way while they're hundreds of miles apart, with Montgomery residing in New Zealand and with Murphy in Britain. I would like to thank Captain Codeine of the Pharmacy / Silence in the Library, airing every other Saturday from 8 to 10 p.m., for introducing me and many others to this track, as he posted this track on a Discord server I am in along with some other DJs, and I also found out recently, I discovered while looking at a

recent playlist that Captain Codeine played a few days ago, Satellites Against the Milky Way. He played it on his most recent episode of The Pharmacy, so that's very awesome. One more interesting thing I'd like to note is that one of the YouTube channels that uploaded Nebular, the whole Nebular album, is it's called Pwanko Christian Radio, a Christian radio station based in Oak Ridge, Louisiana, and owned by Roy Montgomery. So shout out to Alternative Radio. And thank you for tuning into this alternative radio station, KWS Davis 90.3 FM. This is DJ Chooch, host of The Weird Waves. We'll be here until 8 p.m. What time is it? It's 6:25, so we're almost a fourth of the way through the show. Hope you've been enjoying the ride thus far. Let us get back on the road and listen to the next track, shall we? I could have made a pun there. I could have said, let's get back on track and listen to the next track, but, you know, it happens. We all float on, okay? Anyway, see you at the next pit stop. Bye-bye.

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1: Do you like dogs? Do you have the time and resources to adopt a dog of your very own? Hi, this is DJ Dog Juice. When I'm not here in the studio, I'm at home with my two beautiful dogs, both of whom came from my local animal shelter. Your future dog is at your local shelter right now. In Yolo County, you can check out the County Shelter in Woodland or the Yolo SPCA. In Sacramento County, you can visit the City Shelter on Front Street, the County Shelter on Bradshaw Road, or the SAC SPCA on Florin Perkins Road. 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

All right. I hope you enjoyed those messages. Hope you were slapping your tummy and guffawing to the wind at those sillies right there. Before those messages, we listened to Foothill March by the incredibly skilled multi-instrumentalist Pat Fernandez, also known as Pat Soundhouse. This song comes from his debut album, Pat, which was self-released on July 11th, 2025. And a deluxe version of the album was released this year. And also just a couple days ago, I think it was just yesterday, Fernandez released some outtakes and like demos of the album. So a lot of material is being released right now. So this is a very recent album. Very recent tracks we're playing today. Anyway, Fernandez was born in the Philippines and studied music composition at the Royal Conservatory of Scotland and graduated this year, just like me. The album Pat was recorded between 2024 and 2025 during Fernandez's junior year and is heavily inspired by the work of Brian Wilson of the Beach Boys and Phil Elverum of the Microphones. Almost all the instruments heard on the album were performed by Fernandez himself. They can play banjo, guitar, piano, drums, flute, etc. But they are most well known for playing the can. That's spelled K-H-A-N-A-E-N, excuse me. It is a 3-foot-long reeded woodwind instrument made of several thin pieces of bamboo. Excuse me. It takes skilled craftspeople about a week to make the instrument. The can originates from the Lao people and is the national instrument of Laos. It is played for entertainment purposes, religious gatherings, and official events. On a 2024 Instagram post from the official Royal Conservatory of Scotland, Fernandez elaborated on the instrument. Quote, "It's like a giant harmonica. I came across it on TikTok from multi-instrumentalist Hal Walker, and I just happened to blow up on Instagram this year. It's crazy. I come from Manila, and I have been making music ever since I was 6 years old, playing instruments and producing my own music. I love to integrate the can into my compositions with an orchestra eventually." End quote. 10 months ago, Fernandez posted to their YouTube channel what has now become their most well-known song, Car Alarm, which exclusively features the can. I've also played this song a couple months ago on the Weird Waves, though I cannot remember which episode that was. Before moving on to the next track, I would like to iterate that Pat Fernandez finished their debut album in their junior year of college. And they're 22 now. Bro is my age, and I am unbelievably envious. I need to really get into practicing my music. I've been doing visual arts for so long, and I really need to carve out the time to practice music because I really want to start seriously. I mean, not that I haven't seriously recorded music before, composed before, but like really get into it, you know, and release an album of my own someday. Anyway, not to make it about... Sorry, I'm making it about myself. I shouldn't do that. That's very rude. Sorry, my apologies. Moving on, let us listen to some more music. This is KDVS Davis, 90.3 FM. You are tuned into the Weird Waves, playing only the finest avant-garde, experimental, novelty, outsider, and international music in the Central Valley. This is the first episode of the 8th season, and we hope you enjoy what you've been listening to so far. If you'd like to call in, say hi, or even recommend a song for a later episode, you can do so by using the station line. Get your pads and pens ready, folks, because the station line is 530-754-KDVS. And once again, that is 530-754-KDVS. And now we're going to get a little bit more serious for this next track, because I would like to dedicate it to anyone who has endured sexual harassment. This goes out to all the Jane Does out there. We'll talk a little bit more about what I mean by this in the next air break. Bye-bye.

All right, we just received a composition called, in all capital letters, Sex/Work. Also subtitled, oh, goodbye, goodbye. Met some lovely DJs in the lounge just a few moments ago, saying goodbye to them as they leave the station. Anyway, going back, that song was called Sex/Work, in parentheses, Clarence/Anita, by jazz and klezmer musician and composer Don Byron. This comes from his 1995 album, Music for Six Musicians, likely a reference to Steve Reich's piece, Music for 18 Musicians. The six musicians in question being Don Byron on clarinet and bass clarinet, Graham Haynes on cornet, Edsel Gomez on piano, Kenny Davis on electric bass, Jerry Gonzalez on congas, and Ben Whitman on drums. In 2008, Byron described the project as, quote, an attempt to maintain a compositional voice in an Afro-Caribbean setting, end quote. Music for Six Musicians has probably been my all-time favorite album this past month. I am so happy I found this album. And I love it so much that I bought a CD of it about a week ago at Armadillo Records, but I forgot to bring it with me into the studio today. But we're using a CD from KDVS's own physical media collection, so good thing we're doing that. Anyway, I am excited to play more of this album on my show in the future. Planning to play a song or two of this album on a potential Black History Month special. Back to the song we played earlier. Initially, I thought the song Sex/Work was a reference to how sex can be or is a form of labor, and the song is reasserting that sex workers are a class of laborers. But after reading the subtitle of the song, Clarence/Anita, I realized it was actually about sexual harassment in the workspace after doing more research. And it, in turn, this song speaks to how women are more likely to have their sex or gender be made inextricable from their work due to co-workers causing or permitting sexual harassment, sexual assault, the glass ceiling, etc. Now, although I was not conscious when the Thomas Hill hearings took place, I am still very upset with myself that I did not know about these hearings until just yesterday when I was doing research for my show. So while many of the older listeners might be very well aware of these events, they were highly televised, there are many my age who, you know, just like me, we did not know about these events, so let's talk about them. So in July of 1991, President George Bush Sr. nominated Clarence Thomas to be United States Supreme Court judge, and if he won, he would be the second African-American in U.S. history to be a Supreme Court judge. After Thomas was reviewed for the position in a Senate hearing, Anita Hill, a then professor at the University of Oklahoma College of Law, alleged that Thomas sexually harassed her while working for the U.S. Department of Education in the early 80s. These allegations, once contained in an FBI report, were leaked to the public by NPR reporter Nina Totenberg. After much pressure, head of the Senate Judiciary Committee Joe Biden reopened the hearings, allowing Hill to testify before Congress. These hearings lasted for 3 days. In her opening testimony, Hill revealed that 3 months after working with Thomas, he asked Hill if she would like to, quote, go out socially with him, end quote. She declined because it would, quote, jeopardize at the time what she considered to be a very good working relationship, end quote. Thomas did not take no for an answer. He persisted in asking her out, and eventually, during one-on-one meetings, it became common for him to detailingly discuss his sex life, as well as, lots of strong words will be used in today's episode, so just a warning for that, would discuss sex life and pornography. In Thomas's confession testimony, he referred to the allegations as, quote, high-tech lynchings for uppity blacks who in any way deign to think for themselves, to do for themselves, to have different ideas, end quote. And that is just so disgusting. Like, how dare you use one of the most tragic aspects of black history, a practice largely targeting innocent black men, as a means to deflect Hill's allegations and refuse to acknowledge your hurtful actions.
And Thomas was not the only one in the hearings to deflect Hill's allegations. The conductors of the hearing, all white men, senators like Senators Arlen Specter, Howell Heflin, and Orrin Hatch, subtly, but not at all subtly, delegitimize Hill's testimony, revealing that these men are indifferent or actively engaged in sexual harassment themselves. The Hill-Thomas hearings created much discussion amongst Americans, and various polls conducted at the time of the hearing showed that most Americans, or at least a large amount of Americans, sympathized with Thomas. However, these fast reaction polls were not the most reliable, and polls conducted the year later showed that public opinion shifted to sympathizing with Hill. The Hill-Thomas discussion was especially deep within the black community. To quote Diane Ruchinsky, I hope I'm pronouncing your name correctly, quote, "One might hypothesize, for example, that after Clarence Thomas's angry denouncement of the Senate's high-tech lynching, that black respondents interviewed by white interviewers may have been more likely to show solidarity with Thomas," end quote. In response to Anita's treatment by the hearing conductors, over 1,600 black women collaboratively wrote a proclamation titled "African American Women in Defense of Ourselves" and published it as a full-page ad in the New York Times as well as other black newspapers. The proclamation expressed black women's disapproval with Thomas's Supreme Court nomination and Hill's treatment by the Senate committee. Remember, people, skin folk does not always equal kinfolk. In the end, Anita Hill was pressured to resign from her position at OU and eventually did so in 1996. And a quick moment, I'm going to flip the record. Thank you for your patience. And Thomas won the Supreme Court nomination the same month, the very same month of the hearings, with a vote of 52 to 48. And he is still a Supreme Court judge to this day, still harming women and people of color, this time millions of them, with his decisions on Supreme Court cases. For example, Citizens United versus the Federal Election Commission, Whole Women's Health versus Hellerstedt, and Dobbs versus Jackson. And Thomas will die without facing any real consequences for his actions. Many have also already pointed out how history kind of repeated itself when Christine Blasey Ford, I apologize if I'm mispronouncing your name, I've never heard it spoken before, Christine Blasey Ford testified against Supreme Court nominee Brett Kavanaugh in 2018, and Ford was the one grilled for not being able to remember every exact detail of her assault. In general, cases of sexual harassment, assault, and rape emerge in the public eye with extreme frequency, with the Cornell 7 case being one of the most recent and most foul, capturing the attention of the nation. And with that, just think of how many exponentially more of these cases are not brought to light. It's because of instances like these that we as a society really need to teach boys, men, we really need to teach all our children this, but especially boys in early childhood, just not to rape or sexually assault or harass people. It's that simple. And this can't be something that we decide is a subject too big for children to learn. At some point in their lives, you gotta have these conversations with them. And it's not something that we should just assume kids will understand inherently, because there is a sexist rape culture that is embedded in American culture, and the only way it can be curtailed is through collective, proper sex education, proper anti-sexist education, especially listening to victims, and assigning real consequences for perpetrators. The Cornell 7, they got such, not even a slap on the wrist. All they had to do was write essays to say, "I'm sorry," which it starts with all of us. It starts with all of us to stop this. And it was really interesting. I was watching an Elliot Tsang video this morning. Love Elliot Tsang, incredible political commentator and video essayist, and he recalled a time recently where he was discussing the Cornell 7 case with his friend, who was a woman,
and was very angry about what happened, absolutely rightfully so. But his friend, who is a woman, noted that's really something really interesting is that it, for us men, it's very tempting. It's a very immediate reaction for many people who are raised as boys, raised as men, to react with anger in an almost violent way and to think of violence as an immediate reaction. And his friend pointed out that that is also very male behavior. That's a very patriarchally inherited behavior. Not to say that you shouldn't be angry about the Cornell 7, but just we really need to, at myself speaking as a man and to any cis men or people raised as men in the audience, we really need to acknowledge and just continue listening to victims, continue processing and really educating ourselves and taking to heart what we learn from our friends and from people who have experienced sexual harassment or assault firsthand, you know? And he also, I very much appreciate what he says, don't be afraid to be the woke friend. Don't be afraid to be the woke friend, and to, even in times of when you are making yourself the odd one out of the group, it's still important to have these difficult discussions, even when you are surrounded by people who are less than willing to have these conversations. Anyway, we are 2 minutes to the top of the hour, so I guess I will take this time to say that the following views presented in this hour do not reflect the views of KDVS sponsors or the University of California, but they do reflect my views. There was a lot of things I feel like I could have worded differently. I went off script for a little bit, but I hope you understand the point that I'm laying down, the many points I'm laying down. Anyway, back on track. It was only until the latter half of the 20th century that more and more victims reported sexual harassment in the workspace, and news outlets covered these cases, even though this is a problem that has plagued workspaces for far too long. Anita Hill bravely contributed to an ongoing conversation about sexual harassment, continues to do so today, not only in the workspace, but in all settings, and she, along with many people, have made it more possible for everyone, especially women, especially POC women, to report sexual harassment and even make these allegations public. So thank you to Anita Hill, to Jane Doe's, and to all others who have shown bravery like you. And that's why I dedicate the song Sex/Work to you all. 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My name is DJ Chooch, and this is The Weird Waves. I'll be on until 8 p.m., so we got an hour left of the show. Hope the show has been as much a pleasure listening to as much it is for me to host. We shall return soon. Bye-bye.

Your ears just finished receiving American Launch Codes, parentheses, for sale, part one, written in 2025 by composer, conductor, multi-instrumentalist, and engraver Junhyun Lee, who we've played on the first episode of the last season of The Weird Waves, and I am very happy to be gracing the airwaves once again with his music. Also, once again, we are playing a piece of music that was made within the last year, which is really cool. I can't remember the last time I played this many recent pieces of music in one episode. Before going on, I'd like to mention a couple of really cool things about this piece. Towards the end of the score, there's an instruction that says, play the audio file American_songs.mp3 while holding the smartphone high up in the air at full volume, which you can just barely hear on the recording. I assume if you were listening to this in a car, you probably thought there was dead air for a minute. And I love it, at the very end, there is a part that says, that instructs the musicians to play from their kazoo, quote, like a very sad party goer. Also really cool is the frequent shifting of different time signatures, from like 9:16, 1:04, 4:02, 3:02, 3:04. I think there's a 3:08 in there somewhere. Very cool stuff. Anyway, Lee provides a humorous artist statement for American Launch Codes, which I would like to read for you all. Quote, my friend once told me that when someone brought a piece with a title consisting only of numbers to their lesson, their teacher said, are these American nuclear launch codes or what? I like the story very much. Later, in the dark web, I found someone who was just handing out nuclear launch protocols to literally anyone. I do not know if this was real or not, but I converted these codes in four rows into numbers, then to pitches, and finally to music. As the original code was in alphabet, I used 26 EDO, equally divided octave, system to arrange the notes. It truly was a pattern recognition test for me, challenging me to find harmonic, melodic possibilities within these number pitch conversions. The piece is consisted with four rows, assigning each of them with each row of the code, thus entitling them R1 to R4. Technically, if the codes are real, as they say, one might be able to reconstruct the codes from this piece, then arm themselves with the entire nuclear arsenal of one of the most powerful nations in the world. But unlike any person who might be determined to do any of this, I have no ulterior motives. I just find this conversion process funny. Converting one of the world's most powerful weaponry into a music with a very static nature. End quote. A little bit about the composer. Junhyun Lee is a young composer born in South Korea in 2000 and is located in Seoul. His work has been performed at the Lucerne Festival in Switzerland and the RESIS Festival in Spain. And the Seoul Arts Center International Music Festival and the Pan Music Festival in South Korea. Lee is also a member of the artist group Sweatshop Collective. Now, this is a composer who in their 20s has already has so much skill and accomplishments under his belt, and it's astonishing and admirable. And when I first found this composer several months ago, I was like, wow, he must have been doing music all his life. Must have spent many years in a conservatory. He must have worked so hard. It's unbelievable. And I know this might sound like hindsight bias, but in the back of my head, I always felt this inkling, wondering if he's often pressured to work this hard. And I checked Lee's website today, and the front page had this message. Quote, from September 2026, I am taking a long break. Therefore, I will not accept any more commissions. Both my mental and physical health has gotten to the point where even time cannot heal. And due to multiple endeavors repeatedly ending in vain, leaving only destroyed collaborations behind, I decided to not pursue it further. The career is not worth saving. After all I've done, I've achieved nothing. Junhyun Lee, I know you aren't hearing this right now, but I hope you feel
the vibes emanating from this microphone. I hope you are doing well. And if you're not in a better space now, I hope that you are in a better space soon. And I want you to take as much time as you need to heal and recollect. And I want to let you know that you're appreciated. This is The Weird Waves, only on KDVS Davis 90.3 FM and on KDVS.org with DJ Chooch on the mic. And now it's time for something completely different.

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1: In fact, I have heard they're banned on a few radio stations, too, aren't you? Something like that. However, for the past 7 years, it has been a dynamic entry in the field of nightclubs and recordings, biting satire on issues both social and political, most entertaining. So welcome for their first appearance with us. Here's the Mitchell Trio.
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0: Saints.
1: What does Anglo-Saxon mean?
0: Alaman left, Alaman right.
1: The ladies' auxiliaries meeting tonight.
2: Because the clan's collected so much cash that now, by gum, we're rich white trash.
3: Thou heard it said our leadership's not qualified to lead.
4: Well, I'm telling you, that just ain't true. Why, three of them can read.

0: Night, shot up town in a fury. Luke's arrested.
1: Paul's on trial.
2: And the rest of us are on the jury.
0: And now I've heard him call us deadbeats. And we'd like to say we're not. We'll all stand on our record. And that's one thing we've all got. And we only have that arsenal so that you won't.

0: But boy, we sure have learned the ropes, cause we use them every night.
1: Now when Congress calls, you don't get stuck, just start confessing and passing the buck.
2: The club blames the Claxton.
0: The Claxton blames the Kleagle.
3: The Kleagleman's grand imperial eagle.
2: The eagle blames the wizard.
4: The wizard blames the dragon.
5: The dragon takes the blame, but he's just bragging.

forgive them what they speak. We would go to church and pray for them, except we blew it up last week. Yes.

Alright, welcome back, Mr. Chinos. I hope there is a wide smile on your face because we just listened to a live televised performance of Your Friendly Liberal Neighborhood KKK, sung by the Mitchell Trio. And you know what they say, comedy comes in threes. This rendition was performed by singers Joe Frazier, Mike Kobluk, and John Denver. Yes, that John Denver. And this song first appeared in their 1965 album, Violets of Dawn. Now, I'd like to use this song as a jumping-off point to talk about the Ku Klux Klan within the Sacramento region and to talk about your friendly liberal neighborhood Ku Klux Klans of the modern day. So most of the information I'll be referencing in this next segment comes from a YouTube video titled The KKK in Sacramento, What We Didn't Learn in School, uploaded by the Center for Sacramento History on YouTube. And by the way, that YouTube channel, many, many excellent educational videos, which I highly recommend checking out if you'd like. So yeah, the video mentions that although most Americans will associate the KKK with the South, long before associating it with California, the terrorist organization they've had a long time stint in the state, with the first wave of members organizing here between 1865 and 1872. Thing is, Chinese Americans were largely the targets of their violence, and I wonder to what extent the Working Men's Party of California were connected to the KKK at this time. Now, this is the first wave of the KKK we're talking about, but what kicked off the meteoric rise of the KKK was the second wave. This was in large part thanks to the 1915 release of the first American blockbuster movie, Birth of a Nation, which, for those who don't know, is a racist propagandist retelling of the Civil War, Reconstruction, and the emergence.

In 1921, the first KKK rally took place in Sacramento, just outside downtown, with 4,000 attendees, while the total population of Sacramento at the time was 65,000 people. In response to KKK recruiters approaching many prominent members of the Sacramento community, the Sacramento Bee newspaper and Sacramento city manager Clyde Seavey made it their mission to expose Klan members in their community and prevent their grasps for power. Clyde Seavey, in particular, was able to suspend and fire many KKK members and affiliates within the Capitol, police department, and Protestant church and other professions. Unfortunately, the KKK affiliates within the police department were able to retain their jobs. Now, while KKK membership has dropped considerably from the early 20th century to the early 21st century, it would be extremely foolhardy to say that it's because the KKK's core values have lost popularity. Professor Linda Gordon also stated, quote, "The Klan itself today is only one of the many, many small white nationalist groups," and she compared it to the various fascist groups of the 1930s. Gordon then continued, quote, "When wanting to look at racism and bigotry and white nationalism today, one should not focus exclusively on organizations that call themselves the Ku Klux Klan," end quote. Now this leads me to talking about your friendly liberal neighborhood Ku Klux Klan members of today. The song Your Friendly Your Friendly Liberal Neighborhood Ku Klux Klan, the song reminds me of conservative groups like Turning Point USA, who thrive on their so-called nonviolence and their professionalism. Their argument for spreading white supremacist, nationalist, anti-queer, racist, sexist views is that, oh, we just want to go on college campuses and make rallies sharing our political beliefs. We're not violent, and you can't deny us our freedom of speech just because we have a different opinion. Oh, look, we're not racist. We have black people in our group. Oh, look, we're not sexist. We have women in our group. Look, we're educated, and we wear button-ups and ties. But this veneer of professionalism and nonviolence is what makes conservative groups and conservative speakers so dangerous, because the average moderate American will listen to speakers like William F. Buckley, that's going old school, Shelby Steele, Charlie Kirk, Ben Shapiro, etc. They'll view them as if they are rational thinkers that, again, oh, they just have a difference of opinion. Through this veneer of professionalism and nonviolence, as well as charisma, or lack thereof, groups like Turning Point USA want to normalize these ideals so they can gradually gain stronger footholds in institutions such as higher education and government. And if you've been at Davis like I have, you'll know that whenever TPUSA speakers come to campus, which is at least like once a school year, which is unbelievable, they attract sizable amounts of Proud Boys and other white nationalists from surrounding cities. People who are not from the community, people who come from out of town just to attend these events and cause havoc. This happened most notably outside of the UC Davis Conference Center on October 25th of 2022. Also, if you look on the SPLCenter.org website, you can view a map of the U.S. called the Hate Map, where you can view what hate groups operate statewide and within your local area. And there are a lot in California. Also, side note, the map labels some hate groups as general hate groups, which I find a little bit humorous. It's like, yeah, they're not like specifically anti-immigrant or anti-queer. They just hate everybody in general. Anybody who's not them. They're just general hate group. Anyway, going back to the KKK one more time, this group has made a resurgence not only through groups like TPUSA and the Proud Boys, but especially during the Trump administration before that, in the form of ICE agents, racists working within the system, federal law enforcement, acting impulsively and kidnapping and deporting people of color, as well as executing them, immigrants as well. Really, they'll do this to anyone who opposed them. ICE agents never punished, not yet at least, yet are too cowardly to show their faces because they know what they're doing is wrong. So essentially, they are Klan members. So remember, kids, say no to ICE, TPUSA, Proud Boys, ECPD, and other members of your friendly liberal neighborhood Ku Klux Klan. This is DJ Chooch, host of The Weird Waves, and we are about 3/4 through today's episode. And I think it's time for another song.

All right, everyone. Thank you very much for tuning in, or if you have already been tuned in, thank you very much. Also, shout out to the anonymous caller from before calling in, and as well, thank you very much to the GOAT, Jim Mango, for calling in. It was very nice to hear you again after three months of not being on the air as well. What did we just listen to? We finished listening to... Excuse me, let me get down to the bottom of my script since I scrolled up. We just finished listening to another song by a trio. This time, the song was They Are Coming by Jonathan Crossley, David Kolar, and Lucas Ligeti. Love that last name, by the way. From their new album Solace, released this year on September 11th by 7D Media, based in Santa Fe, New Mexico. The press release I was provided states, quote, recorded in June 2024 during an artistic residency at the University of Liverpool, the project captures three singular musical minds in deep real-time dialogue. On this recording, the digitally enabled guitar practices of Crossley and Kolar, hope I'm pronouncing that name, both all their names correctly, intersect with the polymetric, Africa-inflected drumming of Ligeti, generating environments that move between ambient, pulsating, and rhythmically intricate states. Crossley's playing fuses guitar synthesis and a real-time digital control into an expanded gestural improvisational language, while Kolar treats the guitar as a vehicle for expansive, genre-defying expression, ranging from tonal abstraction to avant-garde interplay. Ligeti's drumming draws on experimental, jazz, contemporary, and world traditions, weaving overlapping polyrhythms and cross-cultural influences into a percussive approach that is both grounded and exploratory. One of the musicians out of the trio that made Solace, Jonathan Crossley, by the way, Liverpool University lecturer, guitarist, and composer, was actually the person that brought this album to my attention. He emailed it to me a few weeks ago asking if I could play a track from Solace on my show, and after taking a listen, I was more than delighted to. It fits in perfectly with the kind of music I play on the show. And in the Weird Waves Halloween special coming up on the 28th of October, I will also be playing another new release requested by an artist over email. So if you're an experimental musician that makes out there music and would like it to be played on air, you can do so by checking my DJ profile on kdvs.org. You can do so by going to kdvs.org, clicking on the show name at the top of the page, then clicking on my DJ name, and when the website takes you to my show... show title, which takes you to the show page, then click on the DJ name, which takes you to my DJ profile, and there you will see the email on my profile page. Just know that requesting your music doesn't automatically guarantee that it'll be played on air, but I still always love getting new releases recommended to me by musicians. And now that we are coming to a close, I would like to thank all of my listeners out there in Radioland for tuning in. Whether you are a regular Trucino or a newcomer, whether you tuned in for 2 minutes or the whole 2 hours, we love your listening ears regardless. I am very proud of this episode, even though a lot of it came together last minute, but hopefully you didn't notice. The next episode will air from 6 to 8 p.m. on October 14th, so you will hear from me again in 2 weeks. Coming up next is the Kitchen Cauldron show from 8 to 10 p.m., so if you are sticking around for that, we hope you enjoy the show. The last bit of music I have for tonight, what I will close the show out with, very special stuff. I will be playing the beginning of the album Electronic Music, Tar and Setar, by Daryushe Dolat Shahi. Apologies for my Persian, it's very rusty. This was released by Smithsonian Folkways in 1985, and the Smithsonian Folkways website writes of this album, quote, in five original compositions, Iranian-American Daryushe Dolat Shahi blends computer tones and ambient sounds from nature with the Persian-stringed setar and tar. In his first recording with Folkways, birdsong, frogs, and thunderstorms create a backdrop for the undulating electronic arpeggios and the instrument's improvisational style. This 1985 release balances the strikingly compatible old and new components with a focus on rhythm and melody to form a unique soundscape, end quote. All right, everyone, have a wonderful, musically educated rest of your night. If you'd like, this is DJ Chooch of the Weird Waves, signing off.

0: in. My apologies for cutting into the music. I know I said that I was done with the show, but I have some big news for you all. So, after I concluded the show, DJ Arto let me know that they and DJ Nadia had just completed recording a cart for the show Classic, which I promoted earlier in today's episode, and which, by the way, once again, is airing next Wednesday from 6 to 8 p.m. I'm so excited to tune in once again. But yeah, since I actually forgot to play the second half of the cards for today's show, I'm going to use that time right now. So we're going to listen for the first... Oh my god! I'm the first show to play the classic cart! Oh my goodness, this is such an honor! Okay, I'm getting so excited the more I think about it. Arto and Nadia, if you're in the car listening to this, hello. It's so lovely to see you. Love your show. Love you guys so much. All right. Audience, are you ready? I don't think you're ready for this. I'm not even ready for this. Let's take a listen to the classic cart.
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5: That was stunning, awe-inspiring, gorgeous, beautiful, fantastic. Oh my goodness, that classic cart was impeccable. I heard a little bit of Gershwin, heard a little bit of Satie in there. Incredible picks, and I'm excited to hear what DJ Nadia and DJ Arto have cooking. I'm excited to know what kind of picks they are picking out for the next show. Once again, Classic airing every other Wednesday from 6 to 8 p.m., alternating with Weird Waves, the show you're listening to right now. Tune in if you'd like. Anyway, let's get back to the long final track of the show. Once again, this is the album Electronic Music, Tar and Setar, released in 1985 by, by Dariush Dolatshahi. Okay, now goodbye. Love you all. Mwah.

Hello, and thank you for tuning in to the Kitchen Cauldron Show, Virus Edition, episode number 16. 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Anywho, again, I just want to thank everyone who's tuned into the show. 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Without further ado, let's get right to it. Thank you for tuning in to the Kitchen Cauldron Show. This is your host, DJ Ortho Jax. As usual, stay locked.

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Hello again. This is your host, DJ Ortho Jax, and you've been listening to The Kitchen Cauldron Show, Virus Edition, episode number 16. All right, let's go over the set list for today's show. The last song you heard was Rothersand with their song Hot Ashes, and this is the Stigmata version. Prior to that was Gasoline Lady with their song The Arch. Prior to that was Covenant with their song In Theory. Prior to that was Zanyas with their song Follow the Body. Prior to that was Pandoria with their song Deja Vu. Prior to that was Chrome with their song The Start of Something New. Prior to that was Carved Souls with their song Worthless. And prior to that was Informatic with their song Entropy. And that's the Syntax mix. Prior to that was Sisters of Mercy with their song When You Don't See Me. Prior to that was Depeche Mode with their song Satellite. And prior to that was Front 242 with their song Controversy Between. And prior to that was KMFDM with their song Don't Blow Your Top. And to start off the show was Skinny Puppy with their song Smothered Hope. Anywho, I just want to thank everyone who's tuned in to the Kitchen Cauldron Show. I have one last long song for you to listen to. And it is by none other than Ensemblog 23 with their song Damaged. With that said, let's get to the closing words of the show. Thank you again for tuning into the Kitchen Cauldron Show. This is your host, DJ Ortho Jax, and you've been listening to the Virus Edition, episode number 16 of the Kitchen Cauldron Show. The closing words: to those that I miss you. And to those that I love you. Thank you for tuning in to the Kitchen Cauldron Show. This is your host, DJ Ortho Jax. As usual, stay locked.

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This is DJV. You are now listening to What I Want to Play. Before, you were listening to a show by DJ Ortho Jax, The Kitchen Cauldron, pre-recorded show. Now you're going to listen to me. You're stuck with me for the next hour-ish. Yeah, it's going to be some Latin music, and I hope you all enjoy, if you like.

Hello, this is DJV. You were listening to KDVS Davis, listener-supported freeform radio for Northern California. I am not Hispanic, I'm not Latino, I'm not a Spanish speaker, so forgive me if I mess up these names. I'm trying my best. I'm hashtag Wajin. Hashtag my fellow Wajins in the chat. Rise up. Don't actually. First song, right there, that you just listened to. Transmission by Rhizius. Before that, Clavar la Espada by Shiro Sagisu. As you can tell, not a Latino name, because he's Japanese. It's from the show Bleach. Thank you, Daniel, for the suggestion. Before that, the first song of the block, Agua de Beber by Astrid Gilberto. Now, I will be taking suggestions as well, if you guys like. And to be able to give those, the studio number is 530-754-5387. Call in, if you like, only if you like. But I will still be here playing music for you for the next 40-ish minutes. I hope you enjoy.

0: There's some more Latin music coming your way soon, but right now I have to tell you about the songs you just listened to. Right there was Freestyle by the Talby Brothers. For that, I'm a try for all of you. Bayao Destemperado. Ooh, I think I was kind of close. And then that is by Barbatuques. I hope I'm right. Before that was Dos Gardenas by Buena Vista Social Club. And now, in this next block, you're going to hear a little more, like, electric kind of sound. I would almost venture to say EDM, but, you know, that ain't my specialty, so I don't know. Before I go to show you some more music, I have to tell you some important messages. But before that, I want to tell you again, once, the studio number, 530-754-5387. Anyways, here are some messages for you.
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1: as he holds your poor stereo hostage and forces it to do unspeakable things. 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I tell you, there's nothing else on public radio quite like it.

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1: Hello, once again, this is DJ V. You are listening to my sub show right now, where I'm playing, I guess that wasn't really Latin music right there. That song I just learned just now was French, even though it's called Favelas. You know, leave it to the French to appropriate other people's culture, I guess, you know? Like I said, Favelas by Degi Huegi. I hope that's right. Before that, Otra Agua by Edgar. A caller suggestion right there. I enjoyed it. Thank you. Before that, Desaparecido by Manu Chao. I tried, okay? Yeah. I'm running out of time, so I might have another block after this of me talking. Another talking bit. But, you know, I'll play this next song. Not a romance language song. It is Armenian. That might give it away to some people.

Hello, this is DJ V. You have been listening to KDBS Davis, 90.3 FM. That right there was Good Golly, Miss Molly by Creedence Clearwater Revival. Before that, Mosquito Song by Queens of the Stone Age. And we started off the block with, I'm going to try with this one, Der Vogohrima by System of Down. That is sung in Armenian. If you knew, I guess you knew, you know? I didn't know that originally. It's a really cool song. Apparently it's a hidden song on Toxicity, the album it's from. This is the last time I'm probably going to talk to you. For today, my regular show is Fridays, 2 to 4 a.m. Various Vibrations. Tune in if you like. It is this week's theme, Minecraft parodies. If you just had to be there, you know, during peak like 2012, 2013 times. I think that's life when life peaked for me. Developmental brain age happened right there. 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Pre-end update, pre-nether update, pre-combat update. You just had to be there, you know? Different kind of vibe. But I'm waffling right now. The next song, because you're not going to hear from me again, is Eras con Coco by Lucho Bermundez. And then after that, I Will Survive, but with a twist. It's in Spanish. But it's still sung by Gloria Gaynor. Anyways, here's the song. Goodbye.

0: Hello, you're tuned in to KDVS in Davis, 90.3 FM. I'll be your host for the next 2 hours. My name is DJ Dilettante, and it's the first underground hour of the fall quarter, so I'm excited. If you're a first-time listener of the underground hour, it's a show where I bring you alternative and underground hip-hop every other week, and this show is a revival of my GOAT, DJ Stargirl, who was like the original host of this show, who came up with the name, everything. So, I do my best to emulate what they did back in the day. So with that, I'm going to get into the first song for you. But before that, I have a quick disclaimer. The following hour of KDVS programming may not be suitable for all audiences, as it may contain material which may be perceived as objectionable. Parental discretion is advised. The views contained in this hour may not reflect the views of KDVS, KDVS sponsors, or University of California. And with that, I'm going to kick off the last show of spring, or the last show of September also, and the first song of the Underground Hour Fall Quarter Edition with Living Every Dream by Antoine. So stay tuned for this if you'd like. And once again, you're listening to KDVS Davis.
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0: happening? 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Roll on me, I'm floating. 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Photo coupe, hot box. 300 for my box. 800 for this chopper. 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Selling ye heats for the high, I'm jerking. Project nigga, but a hoe go listen. Sun in the whooping and hoe, I'm 50. World tour, I got plenty shows. She made 2K a night at Cinefold. Digit scale in my back pocket, I was up top, but I was selling low. On 680 in a 680, watch 150, I'm an asshole. Got a Kel-Tec in a fishbowl, leave a big hole in your backbone. I'm the bellman with a bad phone, selling hella old like a macaron.
1: I'm gonna shove me the yoga mat real quick, please. Thank you, I love you, bitch.
0: Escalade with the DVD. I'ma check like a PPP, crib looking like a B&B. She can still see the P in me. I got rich nigga benefits, I got M's nigga literally. Bustin' moves out of Italy, 2 through 3's when the trouble squeeze.
2: I'm a rich.

Hello, welcome back. That song you just heard was 5 Million Ways to Kill a CEO by The Coup off of Party Music. Before that was Epiphany by Larry June with 2 Chainz and The Alchemist. And that was off of his, not his most recent, but I think his like second most recent release. Larry June's Life is Beautiful. And the first song I opened up with was Living Every Dream by Antoine off of End of Earth. And yeah, I usually like start with like a more like laid back episode when I'm starting off the quarter. And I know 5 Million Ways wasn't really like that laid back, but I think it will get more as we go on and move forward with the show. But yeah, if you'd like to call in any requests, the number is 530-754-KDVS or 530-754-5387. And thank you to DJ Nadia for calling in. That was a very creepy call, but with that, I'm gonna get into the next song for you, so stay tuned for that if you like. And this is KDVS Davis, and you're tuned in right now to The Underground Hour, hosted by yours truly, Digital Dilettante.

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1: You understand me?
2: Couldn't read music or write it. No connections, no car, no money, no bankroll, no clothes, no nothing. 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

0: I don't want to disturb your thoughts. 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
1: Pineapple spears on the bias, high science, spiritual alliances. It's a vibe, right? Gene splice, kettle whistle, quadri, it smelled the missile. Sky face wistful, I had a fistful of fucks ground to the gristle. Conditions and stipulation, past the need for affirmation. My activation, iridescent black, back to basic. I told the tape.

0: What's up? That song you just heard was Tricky by Boldy James and Rome Streets off of Manhunt. Before that was Indian Summer by Armand Hammer and The Alchemist. And that was from Haram. Before that was Vision by Earl Sweatshirt, and that was featuring Z Loopers. That was off of Sick. Before that was Time Slips by Navy Blue, and that was off of Memoirs in Armor. Excuse me. And that first song on this block was Shirt by Thought Watt off of Shirt. Or that was a single, sorry. Yeah, Vision is such a legendary song off such a legendary album. I think this is like my favorite Earl Sweatshirt album. I remember like back when it came out, like I wasn't like always like huge on him. Like I was like very like mixed because I was like, I don't know, it was just like not what I liked. But when Sick came out, I was like, oh, this I see now. I see. I think he just has like the perfect mix of like good production and Earl's like lyricism on it, and all the features are really good on it too. Yeah, Armand Hammer's on this one too. On Tabula Rasa. And just like the production's amazing, especially like Fire in the Hole. Like that's like such a good beat. I got to see that live last year, I believe. And it was just so cool, like in a giant crowd. Yeah. And Navy Blue is like always a classic. I like to play every quarter. He's like one of my favorite rappers based off purely off of like lyricism. I find his like music very, very inspiring in his lyrics, and I don't know, I have a lot of love for him. And he also was a skater for my favorite skate brand FA back in the day, and then that's how I found out about him in the first place. And then I found out he made music afterwards because I would follow him like to like watch his clips, and then he like slowly like transitioned to only posting his music. And I was like, oh, I didn't know this guy made music. And I didn't know it was that good until G Stargirl, the old host of this show, put me on. And yeah. All right. I'm going to quit talking, get into some messages, and then get back into the music for y'all. So stay tuned for some messages and more music if you'd like. And also, I must reiterate, the following hour of KDVS programming may not be suitable for all audiences, as it may contain material which may be perceived as objectionable. Parental discretion is advised. The views contained in this hour may not reflect the views of KDVS, KDVS sponsors, or the University of California. Thank you.
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2: As the weather warms up and mosquitoes begin to appear, Americans are concerned about West Nile virus. 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

Keep the motor. 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

0: right trick, pony. 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
1: Baccarat 540 rules, my cologne. 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

0: comedian. 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
1: That's what you're thinking. If I like it, then it's meant for me. My old grimy lady used to work at a dispensary. Afraid to reach demise, he held the trauma as a centerpiece. The work rate tripled, I want that crib with a mezzanine. Big joint, he took advantage of his people, let him bleed. The grapes smell sweet, the beauty products made a hair swoop. Elder strange brother from a city that's near Bellevue. Brought the sack with him, the duffel bag held the smell proof. I used to hit the chair with the angle in my shell toes. Shoulder strap Kipling bags attached by the Velcro. You want off technicalities, partner, congratulations. Location ascertained, it can happen when you least expect. Recently a nigga been activated during the night hours. Some people all about the peace and

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Another episode, a couple weeks, I'm out in Saint-Tropez. What's that little shit you said earlier? Take the center stage. If you got a good con, they gon' fall for it and let them pay.

0: some bullshit since the first moment. That so-called revolutionary might have worked for him. He ain't about to do a goddamn thing but fall in line. I'm just now learning, it ain't all about a dime. Up in the noggin where a nigga hold the research. I walked 10 miles yesterday, my upper leg sore. They only ran it for affiliation. You might miss that mark if you too busy waiting. I be looking like I do it in a Timberland fleece. Fat liver came from the overfed geese. While I was on my own too, they was rolling 10D. Some things you know you can't see. I was trying something else, cause 99% sound the same. What you trying to grasp could be out of your depth. I was doing what I did and disregarding hoteps. Sat behind the board, signed both checks. Know what you heard, but keep that shit between us. I used to gaze at the lake as I lit the green Dutch. The ledge still not known. They only show face so they can steal y'all home. Games played by the Wallace and Gromis. He left that macabre scene and started to vomit. Lost limbs for that neck of false opulence. We don't got the same goals, paper unofficial.
1: I thought we had it figured out, like what's the issue? I thought you had a plan, you was the man, was in your hand until it missed you. Spark an ounce down in the wind, sore for women. Like when you hear they hate, but when you gone, they gon' miss you. Pistons turn to get knocked, we turn up on this distance. We gotta close out the note. We blowin' smoke out the bends, look like defined in the physics. You walk away and it bounce. Red carpet for the walk, like gon' have live out your lies.

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You acting now, acting like we don't know what happens when you capping your raps and then the captions is close. 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

0: Stop selling me phones. 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That's what I'm going to tell you.
1: Okay, how long you there?
0: I'll fuck with you again. Make it a bad thing. Hey, yo, my outdoor niggas. Twist these niggas.

Welcome back. That song you just heard was The Tale of Rollo Good Love by Young Morpheus, Dirty Art Club, and Bob Pace. And that was off of A Spyglass to One's Face. And before that was, Buila Bice Beach. I think I kind of butchered that. But, you know, you can call in if you'd like, and I can spell that out for you if you want to know the song name. But that one was just Young Morpheus and Dirty Art Club, and that was off of the same album. Before that was Intrinsic by Jadacy, featuring Anisha Kim off of Holly Grove. Before that was Triangle Offense by Neonte featuring Mavi and Sideshow. Before that was Montreal, shout out Canada, by Mike Shab and Suicide, off of Suicide the Fourth. Before that was Houthi by Billy Woods and Kenny Seagal off of Hiding Places. And the first song on this block was Cycles by Main Attractions. And sorry, whoever's calling, I will pick up in just a second. I need to finish saying what I need to say. The following hour of KDVS programming may not be suitable for all audiences, as it may contain material which may be perceived as objectionable. Parental discretion is advised. The views contained in this hour may not reflect the views of KDVS, KDVS sponsors, or the University of California. And once again, you're tuned into KDVS in Davis, 90.3 FM. I'm your host, DJ Dilettante, and you're tuned into the Underground Hour right now. And stay tuned for more hip-hop if you'd like.

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1: You know, I'm finna twist that. Finna twist that after this. Right, what? Koofy on when I rap this shit. What? Gaddafi tried to warn us in 86. It's all control, cause really we all be on some lazy shit. Beyond what's known through the haze is thick. We need more Luigi's. If I speak freely, they hating it. This verse gon' put me on a list. Investigate the spitting. Educated niggas, the one they eradicating quick. I rant with an L in my lips and your girl's favorite drip. The dissonance got them tripping. They tryna fake a script. So what's a revolution if we ain't equipped? Lambs for slaughter, need euros for the bread to stick. It's

intelligence. Y'all don't hear me though. 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Y'all don't hear me though. 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Yeah, just keep it going. I know my block always with me like forever chemicals. The Reaper visits never scheduled. I'm just a vessel for a message of a better view. Exhaling the green color.

A natural chain of reaction from habits is formed. 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Locked in, I'm trying to add to the score. In the midst of the madness, still added, then I'm back to the source. And I'm back to the

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1: I'm everything and nothing.
2: Nothing? Well, you better tell me about this nothing stuff, because I need a job. And I don't know what to do.
1: What have you been doing lately?
2: Nothing, really, nothing.
1: How long have you been doing nothing?
2: Quite some time.

Hello. That song you just heard was Please Don't Cut My Wings by Mike and Earl Sweatshirt off of Burning Desire. Before that was Devin Hester by Chuck Strangers off of The Boys and Girls. Before that was Trying to Remember What I Aimed At by Open Mike Eagle and Kenny Seagal off of Doomed. Before that was Corner Story by Del the Funky Homo Sapien. And that was off of Future Development. And the first song on this block was Times of Peril by Sleep Sinatra off of Times of Peril. Up next, we got Stunt 101 by Rakim Ali and Wise Boy Jeremy. And if you're just not tuning in, this is the Underground Hour with DJ Dilettante, and I'll be here with you till midnight. So stay tuned for more hip-hop if you'd like.

on my same old. How I pay the bills off, get my little squirrels up, get my little thrills off. Sacrifice my life for one son would kill for. In a city where they kill till it don't feel wrong. Lot of enemies, friends before we fell off. Thinking all the times we link how we ain't built more. Could've built schools with all the walls that we put up, or housing that our hood can afford. Stead in these streets, these youngins strapped like it's real war. Peel your cat, wheels and rats, squillin' while they peel off. Got 12 pulling up ready to kill us all. Was just on my way to work, now I'm up against the wall. Ain't got nothing on me, let me go and flip me off. Another one of them days, guess I'll try again tomorrow. I'm no role model, ain't no him to follow. Plus, every born leader must learn when to follow. No time to wallow, either swim or swallow. Ducking hollow tips and spilling bottles. My tree's tropical, like the Galapagos. Vivid scenes from dreams of all the places I could go.

compilation of moments and dreams. 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Sometimes I feel you with me while I'm all lonely and scheming. I love it when you hold me, I cope with my demons. Even trust you watching over me while I be sleeping. 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Warm and regal, pretty pussy with the moon in your eyes that bring truth to the light. You can see through the lies. Sometimes I toss through the night, that trauma creep up my spine. But I thank God for the plight, cause it be keeping me wise. See through the gossip and lies that keep the sheep in the sty. I keep my feet in the field, I keep my teeth to the sky. Sometimes I cry. Sometimes I wish that I could fly to make a flip and cop a plane ticket, kick it in the sky. Wavy John gon' pick me up, then to the ocean we gon' slide. Skinny dip and dive in it just to know that we alive. Until these moments turn to

check it. 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Check it. I've had niggas that come up to me, say that they look up to me, yeah, and that they've been fucking with me since shit was ugly, yeah, and that these songs, man, they say they life. Now how you put that kind of power in these hands of mine, and how a nigga post respond to some shit like that? Am I supposed to, oh, thanks, pat they back? I ain't trying to take away from the experience they had, but honestly, I'm not prepared for some shit like that. And when they credit myself, they discredit themselves, and the strength that they have, yo, to better themselves. And they talk about the strength that I have in my songs, but they don't know behind them stories there's some shit that's just wrong. And I hear them say that it was beautiful, but to me, man, that shit was inexcusable. To talk about a death and not go to the funeral, telling myself you gotta swallow all that guilt that chewed at you. Shit was juvenile, like how was I too cowardly to go to your fucking funeral, but still feel like rapping about your death was fucking suitable? Was I true to you or using you, or the unfortunate events to make my songs more movable? My grief provable is true though. I do wish I could call like shit was usual. Tell you shit's popping, tell you life's beautiful, but I didn't check on you when you were still here, yeah. And

0: Hello, welcome back. That song you just heard was Eternal Boy by Gaius Guevara and Greg Zola. Before that was Prison Riot by Gaius Guevara. I'm sorry. Before that was Best Spot in the House by Injury Reserve. Before that was First Law of Nature, Rock Day. Okay. That was by The Bry featuring Denmark Bessie. Before that was Push Forward by Loji and Moriachi. Before that was Baby Steps by Medhane and Juni. And yeah, that was the first song on the block. I don't got much to say. I'm going to play some messages for you, and then I'm going to get right back into the music because I have quite a bit of stuff I have to get through still. So stay tuned for that if you'd like.
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3: The following hour of programming may not be suitable for all audiences, since it may contain material which may be perceived as objectionable. Parental discretion is advised. 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

0: always in the game, bro. Feel me? I got bass before they hit the U.S., nigga. I got bass with the O2 date on it. I mean, that shit ain't come off for another year over here. You gonna find out. You got pieces. It does, just like you.
1: But you don't know what I got.

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The sign I could give up, now it's lines that I deliver. Timeless, writing this thriller mind is twice in the mirror divided, reminded. Every single time I close my eyelids, I've been tired. It's no steep for the wicked on my side. This ain't no lie, just look around. I'm turn a blind, I turn a line. And did the mile, did the now, turn the dark, I'm turn around. We in it now, but a

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Team that's the 10K, talking about my chicken. Talking about competition, palms and teeth when I'm with him. But if I let my helmet down, try to split me. Look around like, who done did it? I ain't trying to get it like y'all trying to do something different. Never move the drug, only move.

What's up, y'all? It's DJ Dilettante back here for one more back rap before I hand it off to DJ Gopher. So that song you were just listening to was Martyr Most High by Sideshow. Before that was Subluna by Jadac. And before that was Visions by Jadac, and those are both off of Time Will Tell. Before that was Japanese Fabrics by the Sixth Letter and Billy Esco off of the Cream Tape. And the first song on this block of music was 22! Exclamation point by Navy Blue off of Ada Erin. And yeah, that concludes the first episode of the Full Quarter Underground Hour. I'll be back in 2 weeks with this show, and I'm thinking I'm gonna bring back the songs and their samples episode for part two, because that's been a playlist I've been kind of like adding to like on my own time since like I had that episode, because I love doing that one. That was so fun. So I think I'm at the point now where I have like a whole other episode's worth of samples I've found since that last episode. I think that was last fall too. So yeah, you can feel free to come back in 2 weeks, and I'll be back here same time, 10 p.m. to midnight, bringing you songs and their respective samples for hip-hop music. So yeah, anyways, with that, I'm gonna close it out with The Divide by Pink Sifu, Fly Anakin, Z Loopers, Mavi, and Concept Jackson. And yeah, catch you next week. And this has been the Underground Hour here on KDVS Davis 90.3 FM.

0: boss. Yeah.
1: Face froze, got your jaw out. Look at this shit, causing a fit. I lost interest as soon as you stepped in. I see the mob. I see how it is. You know what

0: see the coffin, village the garden. You sound smart, but you just talk. Them niggas look, got me flossing. Porch off, devil awful, reading cautious. Look how I'm postured, nigga.
1: Yeah.

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1: Imagine talking on air with underrepresented communities,
0: reviewing movies,
1: 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In case you're wondering, anyone is eligible.
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1: If you're interested, please email us at programming@kdvs.org.
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3: While more women today are aware that they are at risk for heart disease, a very large number still do not realize that it's the greatest health problem facing women. According to a recent survey by the American Heart Association, fewer than 1 in 10 women currently perceive heart disease as their greatest health problem. Few realize that heart disease can begin in adolescence. 62% of women believe cancer is their leading health problem, compared to 61% 3 years earlier. In reality, cardiovascular disease is the number one killer of men and women in the U.S. Today, more patients talk to their doctors about heart disease, but the number is still low. The American Heart Association has developed a free wallet card that reminds women of their risk factors and helps them track progress in reducing these risk factors. For a free wallet card, call 888-MY-HEART.
4: 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I'm your host, DJ Gopher. The following hour of KDVS programming may not be suitable for all audiences as it may contain material which may be perceived as objectionable. Parental discretion is advised. The views contained this hour may not reflect the views of KDVS, KDVS sponsors, or the University of California. All right, so after a bit of a hectic show at the end of last week, we are back with a new playlist and something that is familiar if you've listened to previous shows. So my second show that I did in my first quarter DJing, I did a show of Ambient House, which is pretty much the like deep house kind of variant that Italy went with in the early 90s and partially in the late 80s as well. And I'm back with more. I'm back with more Ambient House, which is pretty awesome because there are a bunch of songs that I really wanted to play then. And I was like, man, I can't even fit it into 2 hours. It's crazy to think about. But yeah, I have so many more songs. So many more songs to play this quarter, and it's gonna be pretty awesome. It's gonna be pretty dope. So to start it out, I have a track which has a pretty cool title. It kind of, I guess, pays homage to the scene at the time. It is Detroit 909 by KGB from 1991. So without further ado, let's begin with music.

This is The After Party on KDVS Davis 90.3 FM. I'm your host, DJ Gopher. Those tracks you just listened to, the most recent one was Seven Steps to Heaven by Ecstasy Boys, and the track before that was Detroit 99 by KGB. Now, before I talk about the tracks that I just played, I had a really fun conversation with a caller just about the music that I play and like how I got into it, just like the music in general. I thought that was pretty cool. I don't think I've ever gotten a caller, I'm not gonna lie, but yeah, it's pretty cool talking to somebody who's actually interested in just like generally like why I play it. But yeah, so the first track that I played, Detroit 99 by KGB, it's from one of my favorite ambient house record labels, which is UMM, or Underground Music Movement, which is probably the best, this is my opinion, but the best ambient house label at the time. There's a few other ones that are really good as well, like Over Sky. I believe there are one or two other tracks on the playlist that I have that's from Over Sky. And there's another one from UMM as well, which is by the same artist but under a different alias. This artist who's an Italian artist. The moniker he goes by is KGB, but his name is Ivan Iobucci. He goes by so many different aliases. I mean, I can't name all of them, but the two I will be playing in this show is 8 KGB, which I just played, and then DJ Ivan, which I feel like is probably one of his more known aliases. But yeah, the other artist that I just played, Ecstasy Boys, I don't know much about them, to be honest, but they are, they're a U.S. project, which is pretty interesting to see, especially in ambient house at the time. I feel like it was a bit less ambient, more deep house, because, I mean, it was made in the U.S., so it kind of makes sense, but yeah, it's just really, it's a really interesting track. And it's also a 10-minute track, which is something you don't see too often. I mean, there are long tracks in house music, but you don't see many that are, that reach this level. I mean, if I'm able to play the last track on the playlist that I have tonight is 12 minutes. So we'll see if we can reach that. But yeah, those are the two tracks I just played. I have three more for you before I come back on air. So all these tracks are from Italy. Well, I can't remember if the last one was Italian, but I think all of them are from Italy. So the first track we'll be playing is kind of a guy that kind of revolutionized. I mean, not revolutionized, but he kind of like was one of the first main people to kind of bring this ambient house thing or like name to it, I feel like, in my opinion, which is the true underground sound of Rome. And this specific track is from one of his EPs that he did release. One of his first EPs. I don't think it was the first, but I think it was his second EP that he did release. But the track that we'll be playing is Clouds by the True Underground Sound of Rome from 1991.

This is the After Party on KDVS Davis 90.3 FM. I'm your host DJ Gopher. Those three tracks you just listened to. The most recent track was Zabrix, I believe that's how you pronounce it. Zabrix Percussor Mix by DG Sound Project from 1992. The track before that was the one I kind of mentioned before, is Feel the Music by DJ Ivan off of the EP All Night from 1991. And then the track before those two was the one I mentioned as well, which is Clouds by the True Underground Sound of Rome, also from 1991. So I say all these, the first two tracks that I played, the ones by DJ Ivan and the True Underground Sound of Rome were kind of the beginning of Deep House, or not Deep House, sorry, the beginning of Ambient House in Italy. Maybe not those songs, but by that artist, I would say, by those two artists, I would say so. Because the True Underground Sound of Rome, he kind of brought this Deep House sound from the U.S. to Italy. And they kind of already had, like, they already were making house, but it was more like the Italian house variant. I mean, I had a show before that I just played Italian house, and that's kind of the music that they were making at that time. But he kind of brought it over. I would say he was the main person to kind of make everybody realize that you can make this genre, right? There were probably people making it before him, but I mean, he kind of was the person who made it a bit more mainstream in Italy. And I guess you could say the same for DJ Ivan as well, because he's one of the main people who was releasing off of UMM, and that was one of the more larger record labels at that time that was releasing ambient house and kind of just like that kind of adjacent house, deep house area. So yeah, and also the DG Sound Project is also Italian. I kind of forgot about that, but they are also Italian. And it is from the record label that I was talking about previously, Oversky Records. And the next song I'm playing as well is also from Oversky Records. They're pretty good. I'd say they more focus on kind of the edge of house techno-ish. It's also an Italian label. But there are a few really good ambient house records or ambient house tracks on this label, which is pretty awesome. But the next song that I will be playing is from the same label. It is a track that I actually wanted to play on the previous Ambient House show that I had in the winter. Last winter, I guess. I mean, it's not really winter yet, but I mean, last winter. This is the track that I wanted to play, and I listened to it a lot. So the next track that I will be playing is Free Sound by Soundset, off of the record So In Love With You.

0: This is The After Party on KDVS Davis 90.3 FM. I'm your host, DJ Gopher. Those two tracks that you have just listened to, the most recent one was Elements by Leo Annibaldi from the EP Italian House from 1991. And the track before that was Free Sound by Soundset off of the EP So In Love With You, also from 1991. I feel like these tracks kind of resemble ambient house in this area really well, especially the Leo Annibaldi track. I feel like it's kind of the one of the like most ambient, I guess you could say, one of the most ambient tracks kind of that I've listened to, kind of in this area of deep house. And I feel like it's kind of interesting because a lot of the tracks kind of focus on they do have a lot of bass and a lot of pads, just generally used in the tracks. But I feel like it's just way more ambient. I don't know how to specifically describe it. But I also find it kind of funny how the EP is called Italian House, which is, I don't know, it's just pretty funny. Because, I mean, it's Italian House. But, yeah, and then the track before that by Soundset, which is from Oversky Records, which is one of my favorite labels for ambient house. And it is also Italian. It's also an Italian label, which is pretty cool. But yeah, I have many, many more tracks to play. This is halfway through the show. It is currently 12:57 a.m. So before I play the next tracks, I'll have to play a few cards beforehand, but I do have three more tracks before I am back on air. So a lot of these tracks are, a lot of tracks that I have, like, after, not the three tracks that I am going to play right after, but a couple of the tracks that I have left in this playlist, they are by artists that I have played before. Two specifically that are some of my favorite ambient house artists specifically are Green Bass and GM, who are both Italian but also very good projects. And the creators or the people behind the projects kind of made a ton more other stuff, and it's just really great. I mean, they didn't like drop one project and then leave, you know. So it's kind of a lot of music to listen to as well. But before I mention the next track that I will be playing, when I got into the station tonight, I was just waiting for the next DJ, to play the music that they had left. And I was just looking around the station, and we have like a calendar on the wall that has like the times and the days, and like you can make a collage of a show. And I haven't done it before, but I was like, you know, should I make a collage for my show? That would be pretty cool to do. But I mean, it doesn't seem like I have to, because someone made a collage for my show. I don't know who did, but it's awesome. I mean, that's pretty awesome. I was just looking, I was like, wait, is this my show? This is The After Party? I'm like, no way, this is so cool. But whoever made that, thank you so much. That's really awesome. I don't know, it's really awesome. But yeah, I'll have to play a few cards, and then I will be playing more music. So the next track after these few cards I'll be playing is Fix of 4:38 AM by Deep Choice off of the EP Brainstorm. And that EP is from 1992. So without further ado, I'll have to play some cards, and then you will hear the music.
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3: Hello, Greenslade here. 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

This is the After Party on KDVS Davis 90.3 FM. I'm your host, TJ Gopher. Those three tracks you just listened to, the most recent one was Synthetic Rhythm by Green Bass off of the album Game of Chance. The track before that was Relax, Profound Ambient Mix by Theory of Happiness from 1993. And the track before those two was Fix of 4:38 AM by D-Choice off the EP Brainstorm. Now, one of these artists is quite interesting because Theory of Happiness is a Canadian project. It is not Italian, which is quite surprising to see. It's even more surprising to see that's not from the U.S. either, because there were many Ambient House projects in this time from the U.S., but there are barely any from Canada. And it's kind of cool to see because I do play a fair amount of Canadian music, just Deep House in general. I play a fair amount of Canadian music, and it's pretty cool to see a Canadian ambient house track. I haven't seen that often at all. So the Deep Choice track from the EP Brainstorm is off of a really interesting label, because it is another one of the major, like, kind of Italo house, ambient house labels from Italy from the early 90s. But I haven't really explored it that much. The label is MBG International Records, and I honestly haven't looked into it. That's something that I kind of need to do, because there is another EP from the same label. It's by Optic. I forget the exact name of it. It's like Music Harmony and something else. I forget what the end of it was, but it's also from the same label. So I haven't really listened to any other tracks from this label, so I probably need to, but I have seen it around a few times. Just looking at Italo House, Ambient House, just Deep House from Italy, like, in general. And, of course, Green Bass, one of my favorite Ambient House artists. That entire album, Game of Chance, it's just really great. It's kind of cool to see, like, especially back then, where a lot of the records, I've said this a few times, but a lot of the records just aren't like fully fledged out projects. I mean, it is just a list of tracks, but they kind of all are like somewhat similar to each other. And it's kind of cool to see that, because you just see a lot of like, oh, here's two or three tracks that are like pretty random, but kind of follow like a similar format. And let's just put it on a record and release it. But I feel like the duo from Green Bass, I feel like they did a really good job in actually like making the tracks sound pretty similar to each other, but also being unique and kind of like making it more of a project than just like two or three tracks on a release, which is pretty cool to see. So those are just about the three tracks that I just played. There is much more to be played. There are two names that I have played before. I played GM, the artist GM, in my first quarter of being a DJ, in the first ambient house show that I did, and also the Valentine's Day show that I had as well. I play the two other tracks that are on this EP, which is called the GM EP. I mean, go figure. But I did play the two other tracks that are on that EP in those two shows. And then the other artist that I have played before is Deep Sleep. It is from the same record as well. It is Love Me. But I played the vocal version. But I'm going to play the dub version because I feel like it's kind of more... I feel it's more fitting. Because it's ambient. But, I mean, it's more ambient than the vocal version, in my opinion. But... yeah, so without further ado, let's begin with some more music. So the first track I will be playing is also one of my favorite ambient house tracks, which is Sunrise Vocal Heat Mix by Family of Few from 1993. And this is actually a U.S. release, not an Italian release. So without further ado, let's start playing music.

is the After Party on KDVS Davis 90.3 FM. Those three tracks you just listened to, most recent track was Love Me Dub Version by Deep Sleep from 1991. The track prior to that was You Got Your Love by GM off of the GM EP, also from 1991. And then the track before those two was Sunrise Vocal Heat Mix by Family of Few from 1993. Now, funnily enough, Green Bass and Deep Sleep, they're both the same artist. They're both the same duo. I actually just found that out, which is kind of funny because I've been listening to both of those tracks for months now, and I didn't even know that, which is pretty hilarious. It is pretty funny. But, I mean, the GM EP is such a great... It's such a great EP. I mean, all the tracks on it are really good. The thing that I find the most interesting is the vocal samples, especially on the B side, because on the A side, we have Love Ambient, which is like probably my favorite ambient house track. But I know the vocal sample for that. I was able to find that. But the other two on the B side, I have no idea what they are, which is pretty crazy. But maybe the vocals were made for this EP, but I mean, I don't know. I don't think so, but that could be a possibility. And then Family of Few, which is the first song I played before I started playing more music, which is a US project, which is actually pretty funny because there aren't a lot of US projects in general. And the next tracks that I will be playing, there is also a non-Italian project as well. It's actually a record from Germany. And I guess it wouldn't like classify under ambient house, but it still kind of sounds really very similar, and I'd say it's quite similar. So I mean, I am going to be playing it. It is a 12-minute track. It's probably going to be faded out, which is that's fine, but it's a pretty great track. My personal opinion, but I really like the longer tracks, especially over 8 or 9 minutes. Kind of has the feeling that's telling you a whole story and not just something that's 2 or 3 minutes, you know. But the next three tracks that I will be playing, I won't be able to tell you the artist and the title after I play them, so I will do that before. The first track that I will be playing is Got to Live Together Club Mix by Atelier, which is an Italian project and is also from Oversky Records. That is the third track from this playlist, which is from that same label. And then the track after that is Yo Te Quiero original mix by DJ Leroy featuring Boca Chica from 1991. And then the track that is after that one, which is the German project, is Simu by Pufo from 1995. And it's kind of funny because 1995 is the latest track that I have in this playlist. I mean, everything is pretty much from 91, 92, maybe 93. But it's kind of funny that 95 is the newest track from the playlist that I have, which is pretty funny, to be honest. But without further ado, let's continue on and play some of the last tracks that I have. My show is every week. It is every Thursday at 12 a.m. to 2 a.m. And next week, I'm not specifically sure what I'm going to play, but I'm probably going to play maybe Acid House? I don't know. I'm kind of debating on what I want to choose for it, but yeah, the next show is next Thursday. So without further ado, let's play the last few tracks.

evening, everyone. Hello, good evening, good evening. Yeah. I need to adjust this volume. Right. Alright, there we go. Hopefully everyone's having a good evening tonight. I'm DJ Osprey. Hello. You are listening to my new show so far. The mic quality is really interesting. Sorry, it's a little muffled. But yes, so far, and I'm DJ Osprey. But real quick, the following hour of KDVS programming may not be suitable for all audiences, as may contain material which may be perceived as objectionable. Parental discretion is advised. The views contained in this hour may not reflect the views of KDVS, KDVS sponsors, or the University of California. And once again, you're listening to KDVS Davis, 90.3 FM, listener-supported freeform radio. Alrighty. So, I am so happy to be back in the station. Oh my gosh, this is my first show of the 2026 to 2027 school year. Let's go. So excited. And I'm very excited for this new show, which so far, which is going to be all about experimental, like electronic. I wanted to branch into a new realm of music that I haven't really gone into very much so far in the past. But so like experimental electronic, a little bit of glitch, a little bit of like just like ambient electronic. And yeah, I mean, it's like it'll be a good time. It'll be a good time. But if you are interested in anything trip hop related, like my goods, the Sneaker Pimps, highly recommend them. If you like anything trip hop related, I recommend you go check out my other show if you'd like, which is called Pandion. That is going to be every other Sunday from 8 to 10 p.m. So it's a little bit of a different time. That starts this Sunday. So hopefully you'll tune in for that if you'd like. I'd love for you all to join me there. But tonight, it's going to be a little bit of a different vibe. We got, I was able to curate a fun show for tonight. It's, in my honest opinion, got some James K, got some Earth Eater, got some FK Twigs, you know, so it'll be good. It'll be a blast. And then, so the thing about my show, it's called So Far, which is the So Far layer in the ocean. It's going to be an ocean-themed show. But the So Far layer of the ocean is basically a layer between densities of the water column where sound kind of bounces back and forth and is able to travel extremely, extremely long distances. A lot of animals like whales use it to kind of communicate across the entirety of the ocean. And I was like, well, you know, my other show, Pandion, that's a bird themed show. So if you also like birds, I'd recommend tuning in for that if you like. But I was like, I want to try to do something similar, but doing a little bit more of an ocean theme, since I'm a marine and coastal science major. And I was like, a fish doesn't make any noise, but and I was like, I don't know what I can do. And then it hit me. Whales. Oh my gosh, I can do whales. So the thing about this show, we're going to do a whale of the week and we're going to do a mystery whale call. I'll be playing some whale noises later, so stay tuned if you like for that. And we'll do some fun facts about whales along the way. So if you like any type of whales, toothed whales, baleen whales, you got your orcas, your dolphins, your blue whale, your gray whale, all of them. If you like those guys, stay tuned if you like. But I'm hoping to expand my whale knowledge along with you all. I don't really know a whole lot. So it'll be a fun journey. And I think we got a good one lined up for today. But I digress. I've been talking too much. I think we should just jump straight into music. And I hope you guys enjoy. So I'll be back later to talk a little bit more about whales and the awesome things about them. But yeah, hopefully guys will enjoy the music. I will slowly fade down the Stardew Valley music and then bring in the first song. See you guys on the inside.

Hello? Hello, hello. I'm trying out the other mic. See, oh, this one sounds much better. I don't know why the first one is so fuzzy. Anyways, here, let me move this one real quick. What we just listened to was Fontel by Earth Eater. That was off of their Trinity album. And then before that, we had Poetic Fallacy by TK88 off of their single that was released this year. I believe it's also, it was just a put it into another album. Here, let me check real quick. Yeah, and their Everything Always Changes for We're Truly Here album that was released also with Lauren Duffus, Rainy Miller, and Bianca Scout. So that was released just this year, which was great. And then we started it all off with Subliminal Burn by James K off of their 036 album released in 2021. Oh, and then the Earth Eaters Trinity album was released in 2019. So, some great, great albums to get us started off for the year. But I hope everyone's having a good evening if you're awake. It's nice to be back. I feel like I kind of missed having a really early show. I used to have, like exactly 1 year ago, when I first started at KBS, I had a Friday 4 to 6 a.m. show. It was every Friday. And here, I'll turn down the music just a little bit. But while it was quite early, I really enjoyed it. There's just something about being in the station so late at night. It's just kind of like you and the music. And I missed it so much that I'm back here to do round two for a late night show. And I think it'll be fun. I'm excited for what's to come. But I mean, I only did it really because my Thursdays are so free that I can just kind of sleep the entire day. So it's at least I have that. But yeah. I hope like for all my fellow students out there, hopefully the start of the quarter is going well for you all. I know we're already a week through, or almost a week through, at least through week one. Week zero was a little crazy, for me at least. It went by really fast. But I feel like this year is going to be good. I can feel it. There's some good aura surrounding this year, which is good. But yeah, so I want to just talk about a little bit about whales for a little bit, since this is going to be a whale-centered show. Just kind of giving some background information and some things you might want to know, some interesting

Well, they don't have teeth. They have what's called baleen, of course, and it helps to help filter out food while they're eating in the water. So you can imagine the baleen whales don't really eat a lot of larger food. I mean, it depends on the whale, of course, but they eat a lot of smaller, like phytoplankton or krill and such. While your toothed whales, those ones eat a lot of larger prey, like actual fish. But yeah, so just some fun things to know about the difference in whales. And of course, they come in all sorts of sizes. Whenever I used to think of whales, I would always, oh, they're huge. But you can have some pretty small whales. I mean, if you ever heard of the vaquita, they are a critically endangered species of whale. And they only reach around 5 feet. So you can compare that to one of the largest whales, being the sperm whale, reaching up to like 60 feet. So you have this very vast range of sizes. So it's pretty remarkable. But here I go again, talking about whales again. But yeah, so hopefully that gets you excited for what's to come in the show. Maybe a new fascination for whales. But we will keep on moving, keep on chugging through with the music. And yeah, I'll see you guys on the other side. Hopefully you guys enjoy this next block. See ya. I gotta fix this real quick. There we go. Now I hope you guys enjoy.

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However, if your destination is Sacramento, you might want to consider the YOLO bus. 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

0: 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Do you want to be a DJ on the radio? 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That's January, April, July, and late September. 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After that, you can apply for a show for the next quarter. 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Maybe it will change yours, too.
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2: 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Once again, I'm your host, DJ Osprey. You're listening to my show so far here at 2:45 a.m. going on till 4. Yes. So far is a weekly show from 2 to 4 a.m. every Thursday where we play all sorts of experimental electronic glitch genre. And yeah, just have a fun time in the station. But what we just listened to was Haku by OK Lou. This was off of their Boss Rush album. And then before that was It's a Hole by Jass, as well as James K and Elias Error. This was off of their Eager Buyers album released in 2025. Oh yes, and Okulu's Boss Rush was released in 2016. Or I guess Boss Rush is actually a compilation album with other different types of artists, but Okulu had a song on there and it was released in 2016. And then we started off this section with Siege, or actually no, we didn't start off. Before It's a Hole, we listened to Box by Siege off of their Fading Summer album released in 2019. And then we started this section off with Wound by Arca off of their Zen album released in 2014. Alrighty. So, some great songs to continue tonight through. I think it might be time to do a little whale call. So, if you're just tuning in, so far is a ocean-centered show where we go over a whale of the week. So what I do with my other show, Pandion, which is every other Sunday from 8 to 10 p.m., it's a bird-themed show. What I like to do, and what I've done for historically, is play a mystery bird call on air for you guys to guess, if you would like to take part. It's just a fun little thing and a nice little interaction. So I'll be playing a whale call instead of a bird call, and then feel free to keep a whale in the back of your mind, and then we'll do a grand reveal later on in the show, as well as some fun facts about the whale, the specific whale. But I'm gonna see how good this audio is. I haven't listened to this one, so hopefully this one's okay. I'll turn down the music just a little bit. Or actually all the way, so we can hear it. But let's see this mystery whale call. Sounds a little little bit like groaning. But yes. So that was one of our whale calls. If you have any idea what it might be, keep it in the back of your mind. I mean, it's probably pretty difficult if you don't know whales. But a hint, this whale is known as the devilfish. Yes, it's got a nickname because it would actually would aggressively attack whalers or anyone that was trying to hunt them. And would fight back, and it was nicknamed the devilfish. But yeah, so if you have an idea or have a guess, keep it in the back of your mind. We'll do the grand reveal later on, and then we can hear some really cool things about this specific whale. But let me see. I think we can go into this next section of music, and then I'll be back at the top of the hour, and yeah, we'll reconvene there. So hopefully you guys will enjoy the next section of music, and I'll see you guys on the other side.

Hello, hello, hello, hello. You're listening to KWS Davis, 90.3 FM. I'm your host, DJ Osprey. You're listening to my show so far. This is the second half of the hour, or what the heck? Second half of the show, top of the hour, 3 a.m. And then we have just one more hour before we have to end it off. But just as a quick reminder, the following hour of KDVS programming may not be suitable for all audiences, as it may contain material which may be perceived as objectionable. Parental discretion is advised. The views contained in this hour may not reflect the views of KDVS, KDVS sponsors, or the University of California. Alrighty. So, what we just listened to was Riser Brum by Lauren Duffus off of Cans Gone Warm. This is their album that was released in 2025. Then before that was Outskirts by Bapari and Kida off of their Outskirts album, or I guess that's an Outskirts single, released in 2023. And then we started off with FKA Twigs and their song Slushy off of Eusexia Afterglow, released in 2025. Alrighty. So, I think it might be time to go back to our mystery whale of the week. I keep wanting to say bird bees. I'm just so used to birds. But I'll play the call one more time, the weird grunts, and then make your final guess, and we'll do the grand reveal. So I'll turn this down. Here's that call one more time. So lots of weird groans, croaks, knocks, you name it. But as a last hint, I can give you the scientific name if you know any scientific names for whales. This one is Estrichius robustus. Estrichius robustus. This one's always a tongue twister because it's spelled very interestingly. But put in your final guesses because grand reveal in 5, 4, 3, 2, 1, it is the gray whale. The gray whale. It might be my favorite whale. That's why it is the first one. But it is a really, really awesome whale, actually. It's a baleen whale. As we talked before, there's the two types of different whales. There are two types of cetaceans. You have your baleen and you have your toothed. This is a baleen whale, meaning it has baleen, which helps it filter through the water. But one interesting and really, really cool thing about gray whales is that they don't only eat smaller krill, plankton, all that stuff floating in the water. They actually eat benthic invertebrates. That includes like your crustaceans and your mollusks that are found buried in the mud and sand on the floor. How do they get that, you might ask? Well, they are actually able to turn on their sides and literally kind of glide along the bottom of the ocean in these kind of shallower areas, and just take up mouthful of mud and kind of filter out all of the yummy little invertebrates that way. Isn't that crazy? I mean, it's the only whale to feed this way, and I think that's insane. And it's adapted in very interesting ways to be able to do this. It doesn't really have a dorsal fin because that might get in the way when it's rubbing up against the ocean floor. And then it's actually been shown that whales have a preference on the specific side that they like to eat on. It's kind of like being right-handed or left-handed. A lot of whales are actually primarily right-mouthed, right-sided. So they turn on their right side to feed. Of course, there are certain ones that do go on their left, so it's not solely right. But it's very interesting that they have these preferences. And it's kind of shown that the baleen on the side that they eat more often is usually shorter, probably due to increased use. But yeah, it's a very interesting behavior that they do. But
they're found, at least the Eastern Pacific populations found along North America. They winter along the coast of California, so you can see them a lot on the coast. I was thinking I could see them while I was over in Bodega Bay over the summer. I'm not sure if it was a gray whale or some other one, but yeah, so they like to winter along the coast of California, and then when it's breeding season, they travel down to the lagoons of Baja California, migrating to the Bering Sea in the spring, and yeah, so they're a migratory species. They move all over. They do these grand migrations, but it's always a joy to see them hanging out the coast. And since they stick pretty close to the coastline, so you can see them pretty easily, even if you're on land, which is awesome. But they are also very known to be very friendly, so they happen to come up to boats every now and then. But yeah, so they're pretty special species. We'll be going over more fun facts later on in the show, but yeah, I wanted to do that reveal for you guys. And the first whale of the year, so very, very exciting. Alrighty, we can move on into our next block of music, and then I will be back to reconvene. So hopefully you guys enjoy, and I'll see you guys on the other side.

Alrighty. Welcome back. You're listening to KWS Davis 90.3 FM. I'm your host, DJ Osprey. You're listening so far. My show every Thursday from 2 to 4 a.m. What we just listened to was Deixa by Zadies off of their Vapor album. And then before that was A Underground album version by Jun Nishimura off of their Code album. And yeah, I think that was it. But yeah, I mean, hopefully the evening is going smoothly for you all. It's been good for me. I feel like I was a little nervous coming back because I haven't done a early morning show in a while. So, but I'm doing good. I'm doing good. But I am excited to sleep later. That would be nice. But I've been looking in on some other cool things about gray whales that I wanted to share with you all. Let me see here. They were like a lot of whales. They have been hunted pretty notoriously in the past. So much so that they actually were placed on the Endangered Species Act, or as an endangered species under the Endangered Species Act, a while ago. Many, many years ago. But they were actually able to rebound and have been delisted since 1994, which is great. I believe there's around 27,000 estimated population so far. But that might be an outdated count. I'm not too sure as of what it is now, but that's what I've last seen. But that's a really good number. It's good to see them coming back. But the gray whale, they can live for, well, it's not completely understood how long they can live for. We do not know. But one that has been studied, there was one that unfortunately passed away, but it was estimated to be around 75 to 80 years old at death. So gray whales can reach at least up to 75 to 80, potentially more years old, which is quite a long lifespan. And then just some things about their appearance. They can grow up to 49 feet long and weigh approximately 90,000 pounds. That's a lot of weight. Females are slightly larger than males. And the gray whale has a mottled gray body with small eyes located just above the corners of the mouth. And then they don't have a dorsal fin. A lot of whales do have a dorsal fin. Gray whales do not. And instead, they have these dorsal humps about two-thirds of the way back on the body, and a series of 6 to 12 small bumps, which are called knuckles, between the dorsal hump and the tail fluke. The fluke is the very end of the tail. If you can think of like a mermaid and a mermaid tail, it's kind of like that. That would be a fluke. And the tail flukes are nearly 10 feet wide and with an S-shaped trailing edge and a deep median notch. A very, very aesthetic looking whale, in my opinion. I love them so much. And then they tend to have a lot of barnacles and whale lice on their bodies, typically due to them kind of digging their faces up in the mud. They just catch a lot of things. But yeah, they get a lot of stragglers that hitch a ride on them. So that's why they kind of have that really mottled look, and a lot of them do have scarring from the barnacles or from other types of creatures that attach on them. But and you can imagine, since they are kind of shoving their faces in the dirt, the concentrations of the barnacles and the lice, those are going to be more abundant near the face and the tail as well. Now, the gray whale,
They are frequently observed traveling alone or in small groups. However, large aggregations may be seen in feeding and breeding grounds. So the breeding grounds being in Baja California. And then, like other baleen whales, long-term bonds between individuals are thought to be rare. So this is kind of the difference between a lot of baleen whales and your tooth whales, your odontocetes. You can imagine, like dolphins, they have a very strong bonds between the close individuals. However, baleen whales, like the gray whale, they're a little bit more independent, so they don't make these large groups. They kind of stick to themselves, or maybe with just a few other individuals. But yeah, so those are just some fun facts about the gray whale. Once again, Estrichthyes robustus is the scientific name. Alrighty, we can continue on with the next section of music. We're moving into just our last 30 or so minutes of the show left. Once again, I'm DJ Osprey. This is my show so far, playing every Thursday from 2 to 4 a.m. And we'll be back next week, same time, with another whale for you guys. And then, if you would like to listen to a show about birds, feel free to tune in to my show Pandion if you'd like. That one is going to be this Sunday from 8 to 10 p.m. And that one alternates every other week. So it'll be happening this week, but not next week. But yeah. And then we do a very similar thing where we do mystery bird call, and then we'll do some fun facts about it, about the bird. But yes, I digress. We will move into the next section of music, and then we'll continue on with some more fun facts later. So stay tuned if you like for that, and I'll see you guys on the other side.

During the warmer months, children are especially high risk for several rare but potentially fatal diseases caused by ticks. These include Lyme disease and Rocky Mountain spotted fever, among others. 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

At UC Davis Boxing Club, we have the opportunity for people of all experience levels to either learn how to box, get a good workout in, or if they want to take it more seriously and spar and compete around the country under the NCBA, there are also opportunities for that too. People from all experience types and all different backgrounds are in the club, and it's a super welcoming community with a lot of opportunities depending on how seriously you want to take it. We train Monday, Wednesday, Friday from 5 to 7 p.m. in the pavilion on the second floor of the youth center. All you need is workout gear, 16-ounce gloves, 180-inch hand wraps, and then you're set. You can decide if you want to train once, twice, or thrice a week, and the dues will vary accordingly. All the information is on our Instagram and on our Facebook.

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1: Yes, the Front Porch Blues Show also has their show every other Sunday night, 8 to 10 p.m. Remember, it's going to be switching off between the Front Porch Blues Show and then my show, so every other week. But yes, so what we just listened to was, here real quick, Down the Line by Jack Jay off of their Blue Desert album released in 2024. Before that was My City by Yawning Portal off of their Anywhere album released in 2025, so pretty recently. And then we started it all off with Smiling in Slow Motion by Mike Midnight off of their Angel Hours album released in 2022. Alrighty. So we're kind of transitioning into some more just quite relaxing and kind of a little bit more ambient songs, which has been quite enjoyable, at least for me, hopefully for you as well. But some as we reach the, or as we near the end of so far, just wanted to thank you all for listening in, if you are. It's been a blast, and I'm excited for what's to come for this quarter, and if anything were to happen in the future. But I know we were talking a little bit about the gray whale, which is our whale of the week. If you are tuning in now, the gray whale or Istrichthyes robustus. We were talking a little bit about the migration, how it winters in California, and then during the breeding season near springtime, it'll migrate down to Baja California and breed there. Well, this migration is actually one of the largest in the world for all mammals, traveling a total of roughly around 10,000 miles. Some whales even go even longer, around 14,000. And it's quite a vast distance. I mean, I sure cannot do that. But along the way, of course, they have a lot of threats that they encounter, many of which being human-made. So you get, like, your vessel strikes and entanglements with fishing gear, noise pollution, etc. So there has been, I believe I've been seeing in the news, there's been a slight increase in beaching for the whales, which is when the whale comes up onto shore, typically after death. But I believe what I was reading, at least, was this was mostly due to emaciation and lack of food. I'm not exactly sure why there was a lack of food. But they did seem to be much thinner. At least that's what was being reported. And these were gray whales that were kind of washing up in the Bay Area. And, so it's a little distressing. But the populations still seem very stable. So that is definitely on the bright side. But anything else for the gray whales? Let me see. We talked before how they are nicknamed the devilfish. This is because of their aggressive reactions when harpooned. This is when they were being hunted or whaled or by whalers. Commercial whaling is what rapidly brought the Pacific populations to near extinction. But then international conservation measures were enacted in the 1930s and the 1940s to protect whales, and this is whales in general, from over-exploitation. And then in the mid-1980s, the International Whaling Commission instituted a moratorium on commercial whaling. So So trying to halt that. Of course, there is whaling that does still happen from Japan. I know whaling still occurs. And I believe one other area, they found like a loophole through the moratorium, unfortunately. But the populations for the gray whale, at least, still seem to be all right, which is good. But yeah, so hopefully you all enjoyed the Whale of the Week. Stay tuned for the next whale if you would like to hear about that next week. Tune in to So Far from every Thursday from 2 to 4 a.m. We'll have another whale for you guys. And then I also wanted to go over just a little bit more of general whale facts. We talked about how there's two different types of whales, of course, the toothed whales and the baleen whales. Talked about this multiple times. But the baleen whales are your mysticetes. There's going to be around 11 species of baleen whales. And these ones range from your smaller pygmy right whales, which are around 21 feet. And then you have the large blue whales, which can reach around 100 feet long, which is quite large. Now, baleen whales have two blowholes, while toothed whales only have one, which I find very interesting. And then instead of teeth, of course, they have their hundreds of rows of baleen plates. And this baleen is actually made out of keratin, which is the same thing that makes up your hair and your fingernails. And the baleen strains out small fish and plankton from the water or food. So if you can imagine, like a humpback whale, getting a nice big mouthful of water that includes all sorts of organisms, it'll kind of put that in its mouth and then push it all that water out and kind of sift through using their baleen. And then as food gets trapped inside the fringed edges of the baleen, they'll kind of consume all of that, those trapped organisms for food. And they're all full. So that's just some very general whale knowledge for you guys. And I'm sure we'll be going over a lot more fun whale facts in the future. But I wanted to do one last block before we end it off. I'll come back one last time to say my goodbyes, and then we'll transition to the next show. So stay tuned if you like for that, and hopefully you guys enjoy.

Alrighty. So, what we just listened to was From the Moon by Detent off of their Ghosts album, released in 2024. And then before that was Da Da Da by Just Prefer off of their Pedestrians of the Bright Silence, released in 2024. I'll leave you with one last song. This is going to be James K again with Hypersoft Love Jinx Junk Dream. This is going to be my goodbye for the week. So thank you so much for tuning in, and stay tuned if you like for our next show, which is Cochleatic Spurs with DJ Wildweed. I highly recommend you tune in for that if you'd like. And then I'll be back in the station in 1 week time for So Far again. So hopefully I will see you there. So have a great rest of your evening or morning, and I'll see you guys soon. If this loads, please. There we go.

The following hour of KDVS programming may not be suitable for all audiences, as it may contain material which may be perceived as objectionable. Parental discretion is advised. The views contained in this show may not reflect the views of KDVS, KDVS sponsors, or the University of California. You are listening to KDVS Davis 90.3 on the FM dial. I am DJ Wildweed, and this is Cochleotic Spurs. I'd like to just start off by saying hello. Hi out there. Good morning. So this is my second show. This show is going to be a little different than the last show. So I think I should probably start off by saying, or I should explain the formatting of Cochleotic Spurs. So it's a jazz dominant show. However, every other week I will be exploring a different topic. So it'll be a different genre or era or even label, different things like that. So today, as I mentioned, is going to be a little different. Last time we covered, it wasn't exactly one specific genre of jazz, but it was 60s jazz. I believe everything was 60s jazz, if I remember right. It was kind of a mix of cool jazz and soul jazz and a little bit of modal and all that good kind of stuff. But today is going to be 90s alternative. What do I mean by that? What is 90s alternative? Well, it's alternative 90s. It's not going to be just alternative rock, though. I want to specify that. Let's see here. I want to also give a quick shout out to the previous DJ, DJ Osprey. I was listening to your set on the way here, and it was really good. It's really good. I don't get a chance to, I don't give myself a chance to explore a lot of electronica. Most of what I've been exposed to was either thrift stores, or my parents, or platforms like Adult Swim. Funnily enough, that was a really good platform to learn a lot of electronica from. Okay, so I guess I should probably stop rambling. I'm gonna start off with somebody who has kind of grown on me a little bit the past couple months, and I was familiar with some of her work, but this particular song, I was like, I don't know how I feel about that, and I've been really digging it lately. It's been something that I've been digging. It's probably a lot since the autumn feeling has kind of been coming on. Without further ado, I'll be starting off with somebody who Wikipedia labeled as jazz, and I don't know what I would call her. I'll be quiet now. Here is Fiona Apple with her debut single off of her debut album on KDVS.

reluctantly crouched at the starting line. Engines pumping and thumping in time. The green light flashes, the flags go up. Churning and burning, the

0: All right, that was Zero by the Smashing Pumpkins off the album Melancholy and the Infinite Sadness. That has kind of an interesting story. That was the only single off of Melancholy and the Infinite Sadness that did not chart on the Billboard Hot 100. Why didn't it chart? That's a really interesting question. Well, Billboard had a rule that if a single was not released commercially, meaning that it wasn't a viable single just as a single to retail stores, it could not chart on the Billboard Hot 100. That was a rule in the 90s. Well, Zero was actually released as an EP. Okay, why was it released as an EP? Because according to the RIAA, if a release has more than four tracks, it is considered an EP and not a single. Really interesting stuff. If it had been released as a single, I think it probably would have charted rather high. I really like that song. It definitely gets into some of their shoegazier, grungier kind of material that they had on Siamese Dream. Really like that album, and I really like Melancholy and the Infinite Sadness. Before that, we heard Super Bon Bon by Soul Coughing. That was off the album Irresistible Bliss, and I really like that. That's the opening track to that album. That one was dedicated to Bonnie, so shout out Bonnie. I really like Soul Coughing's first album, Ruby Vroom. There was a song on it called, I think it was Sugar Free Jazz. Really interesting group, you know. They from track to track, they really don't have a one set sound. Before that, we heard The Distance by Cake off the album Fashion Nugget. Cake is a Sacramento band, so I like playing a lot of the local stuff. I like a lot of the local stuff. I like the local scene. That was their first single off of Fashion Nugget, I want to say. And I really just love the bass line on that. I mean, it's just such a great opening. Do-do-do-do. It's just awesome. Love that song. Love that song. And as mentioned before, that was Shadow Boxer by Fiona Apple. That was topping off that block. Off the album Tidal. That was her debut single off of her debut album. You may know her from... Oh, what was the single? Criminal. Criminal was her highest charting single, and that was released in 1997, so a whole year after that album came out. I started listening to Fiona Apple maybe a couple years ago now, and I found that album at a thrift store, and I put it on my shelf. I listened to it. I was like, yeah, you know, there's some good stuff on there. And I revisited it recently, and I was like, wow, you know, I really like her stuff, and I really like that debut single. As I mentioned, Wikipedia listed as jazz. I don't know what exactly I would call it. I don't know if I'd call it jazz. I guess I would just call it a good song. I'd call it great singing. We're going to be taking a quick break. And when we come back, we're going to be coming back with Bush on KDVS Davis, 90.3 on the FM dial.
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0: Right, we're going into sixth season. And now we're going into Bush season. Here's Bush with Everything Zen.

0: All right, that was Everclear with Heroin Girl off the album Sparkle and Fade. You know, I really like those guys. I want to say my first introduction to them, I'm sure I probably heard them before this, but this was a few years ago. I was watching this movie, and it's called Blast from the Past, and it has Brendan Fraser in it, and one of their songs... I think it's called I Will Buy You a New Life off of their third album was on that movie and on that soundtrack. And I was like, wow, I really like that. And then about a year passed and I didn't think about it. And I heard Father of Mine and I was like, whoa, that's a really good song too. So I started exploring some of their other stuff. And Heroin Girl, I came across Heroin Girl. I really like these guys. I like pretty much every single off this album, Heartspark, Dollar Sign, Santa Monica, but I believe that was their debut single. So, and we're going to be hearing a few debut singles, but I promise you it is not all debut singles. Before that, we heard Dune Buggy by the Presidents of the United States of America off of the Presidents of the United States of America. I really like those guys too. They remind me a lot of They Might Be Giants, in that they're not exactly comedy rock, but they don't take themselves too seriously with their songwriting. Doesn't mean they write bad songs, though. I really like their stuff. You might know them from Lump or Peaches. Those were pretty popular songs. Although I really also like the song Kitty, which I want to say was the leading single off of that album. Before that, we heard a new group. That was a pretty recent acquisition from KDVS. That was Projectile Vomit by Newcastle Anchorman. And that was a single. And I just really got... It was the first track on that. I guess by the rules it would be an EP because I think it was a five tracks. But I was really just hooked in by that first song. And come to find out, it's called Projectile Vomit. So I love their sound, though. It's a very, very raw sound. The third song on that was a cover of an Aussie song, which is what I wrote on here, but I don't remember which Aussie song. I'm so sorry. Before that, we heard Everything Zen by Bush off of 16 Stone. That was the debut single by Bush. I love Bush. I really do. They kind of get a bad rap, and because they came out in a time where that sound was kind of declining. The whole grunge scene was kind of declining. And they kind of got lumped in with that grunge scene, even though they're not a Seattle band or a United States band, even. They're from England. That was the first track off of their first album as well. I really like all the singles off of this. Little Things, Come Down, Machine Head, Glycerine. I really also like Alien, and I can't remember. That might have been a B-side. But I also, I know this one wasn't released as a single. This was Monkey, and I really like that song just because Gavin Rosdale pretty much says monkey like 100 times. He just goes, monkey, monkey, monkey, monkey, monkey. I love that song. It's almost kind of whimsical, but it's a good song. We're going to be taking a short break. We're going to be hearing a message about drunk driving. And after that, we are going to be going into Soundgarden, Garden of Sounds, on KDVS Davis, 90.3 on the FM dial.
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No, I don't care. I mean, hey, I got Penny. There comes a time in every girl's life when she's really got to ask herself sometimes to ask herself, she's steady.

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Tell him honestly, simply, kindly, but firmly. Don't make a big production. Don't make up an elaborate story. This

0: All right. That was Personal Feud by Problem Addict off the, I believe this is an EP, off the EP Back in Jail. And you know, I'm going to be honest, I was just really drawn to the cover and the name and the whole aesthetic. Back in Jail. That's like, wow. It's a lot of fun. But, you know, I really liked pretty much every song on this. This is a 5-track EP. But that was Personal Feud, and that one, I don't know why, it just really kind of stood out to me. They are a very, I don't know if I would call them dirty, because that doesn't sound very nice, but they have a very dirty and muddy sound, which I really like that, you know, I really like that dirty sound. Before that, we heard from Not a Surf. That was Popular off the album High/Low. And these guys were kind of interesting. That was like their kind of most well-known song. They released a couple other singles after that off this album. I tried to listen to Treehouse the other day. I like to watch music videos on YouTube if I can, if one's available. And the audio and the video quality wasn't the best, and the audio was a little spotty, so they must have been a bad rip or something. But they also came out with an album that I picked up at a thrift store. I think it came out in 2002, and I really liked these guys. I really liked that album, and I really liked Popular. That was, funnily enough, I think one of their more popular songs. Okay, before that, we heard Pretty Noose from Soundgarden off of Down on the Upside. I had kind of been neglecting this album for a while, and I think it kind of gets overshadowed by some of their other work, like Bad Motor Finger, or Super Unknown, or Ultra Mega OK. But I revisited this album, and I like a lot of the material on it. This was released a year before they disbanded. I want to say they disbanded in 1997, and they got back together in the 2000s. I want to say it was the late 2000s. But that was the, I want to say that was the leading single off this album. That was the leading single and the opening track. And yeah. So we're going to be taking a quick break, and when we come back, we're going to be hearing from Porno for Pyros, Bjork, and should be hopefully be leading us into the next hour is Green Day here on KDVS Davis 90.3 on the FM dial.
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The following hour of KDVS programming may not be suitable for all audiences, as it may contain material which may be perceived as objectionable. Parental discretion is advised. The views contained in this hour may not reflect the views of KDVS, KDVS sponsors, or the University of California. 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You just heard Bjork. That was her rendition of Like Someone in Love. That is actually a jazz standard. The lyrics were written by Johnny Burke, and the composer was Jimmy Van Heusen. I don't think there's any relation to the guy that makes shirts. That was not released as a single. That was the fifth track off of her debut album, aptly called Debut. Funnily enough, that is not her debut album, and no, I'm not just talking about the Sugar Cubes, who she worked with for, I believe it was three or four albums. She was actually a childhood singer. She released an album in 1977, I want to say it was, or 1977, and it was just called Bjork, and Wikipedia lists it as a novelty recording, which I don't know why they do that, because I think it's actually just a cover album. It has a lot of covers of famous tracks, mostly 60s tracks, and it was only released in Iceland. Interesting stuff. Before that, we heard Porno for Pyros with the single Tahitian Moon off the album Good God's Urge. I always get it mixed up, God's Good Urge. That was off of Good God's Urge. And that was their second and last album. And it's really a shame, because I think that on this album, they really started to refine their sound. I really like their debut album. That's the record with Pets on it. And that's a really good single. That's a really good song. But this was right before Jane's Addiction got back together. I want to say they got back together in 97. I want to say they had a reunion in 97. And so Porno for Pyros kind of got put on the back burner, which is really unfortunate, because I think that they would have continued refining their sound and made some more interesting stuff. Okay, as promised, here is Green Day leading us into the second hour of Cochleotic Spurs. This is DJ Wildweed, and right now is Green Day.

0: All right. So sorry about the delay. The CD player did not want to queue up that song, which is too bad because that's a really great song. That was Stuck on You by Failure off the album Fantastic Planet. That was the... Oh, geez, I believe that might have been actually the lead single off that album. I had seen a lot of talk, or I guess I should say I heard a lot of talk about that album, and I kind of put off listening to it for a while, and I'd heard the album that they did before this, and it was really good. I just didn't find a copy, and I kind of forgot about it, but the music video came up for that song, and that music video pays homage to the 1977 James Bond film, The Spy Who Loved Me, and it just the sound just really just like resonated with me. I was like, wow, those guys are pretty good. I gotta look for that CD. Really like that song, and really I like a lot of the songs on that album. I just recently listened to Saturday Savior, the opening track, and watched that music video, which was kind of a collage of different random videos from obviously like the 60s and 70s. Really interesting stuff. Before that, we heard End It On This by No Doubt off their album Tragic Kingdom. I really like, you know, I like the singles on this, but I like a lot of the deep tracks on this almost more. I think, yeah, End It On This is probably one of my more favorite songs on this album. I also recently saw a video of them, geez, when they must have been probably close to high school. They were performing at a high school, and this is back in 1992. It's crazy to see them all, like, so young. Before that, we heard Tad with Leper, L-E-P-E-R. This was off of the Salem EP, and I had kind of debated playing something off of Inhaler, which that's kind of one of their more popular albums. But I listened to this EP and I was like, wow, that's some pretty raw stuff. That's pretty sludgy. I really liked it. And I liked that closing track, Leper. Before that, we heard from The Breeders. The Breeders, I really like these guys. This is another one of those albums to where I love every track on it, really. It's a really short album, too. I think it's like only like 30 minutes or 33 minutes, 28 minutes, something like that. But that was Divine Hammer off of the album Last Splash. That was their second single off that. That was the follow-up single to Cannonball. And that one, I think, doesn't get a whole lot of attention. I think it reached the number 104 position on Billboard, so it was on the Bubbling Under chart. And preceding all those, of course, was Green Day with Welcome to Paradise. That was off the album Dookie. And originally that was recorded for their second album, Kerplunk, and it got some airplay on college radio back in the day, but they recorded a version and released it as a single following the, I guess you'd call it breakout success, overnight explosive success of Dookie. That was probably one of my more favorite tracks and probably one of my most listened to tracks on that album. That's a great album too. Okay. We are going to be taking a quick break. We're going to be hearing a message about recycling. And when we come back, we're going to be leading off with Primus on KDVS Davis, 90.3 on the FM dial.
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1: When I grow up, I don't want to be a piece of garbage. And if you

All right. That was 311. How about a little bit of rap rock to accompany you with your morning coffee and croissants or donuts? That was Down by 311. I believe it's a self-titled album. Those guys are the epitome of 90s frat rock, I guess. Rap rock. I really like their album Transistor, and I think that came out after that one. But that single came out, I want to say, like, almost a year after the album was released. So, I guess crazy things can be done. Before that, we heard Liz Phair with her song Never Said off the album Exile in Guyville. That was somewhat a response record to Exile on Main Street, which was a Rolling Stones album. And she was inspired to make this album after she found the record in her parents, she said it was her attic, it wasn't a basement, I don't know why, a lot of good basement finds. Before that, we heard TV Star with their song Reality Check, and that is C-H-E-Q-U-E, that is not check like check mark or banker's check. That was off the album Music for Heads. And I really like that. They remind me a lot of the Cocteau Twins. They're kind of ethereal, I guess, would be an interesting way to put it. But their lyrics are very legible. You can make out what they're saying. But I really like those guys. I listened to that album all the way through, and I was like, wow, this is actually a pretty good album. But that was probably one of my more favorite songs on that. Topping off that block, we had Primus with Southbound Pachyderm. That's an interesting song. That was off the album Tales from the Punch Bowl. That was their fourth album, I want to say. Unless you want to count Suck on This, which was technically their first album. It was a live album. But that is, that's always a fun bass line on that one. Okay, leading into our final block of the night, we're going to be hearing a couple of quick messages, and we're going to be starting off with Alice in Chains after that. Right on. Here it is.

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For more information, call B. Gorman at 916-448-7001.

0: Right on, right on.
1: So our time has come, unfortunately, to a end. I would like to just say thank you so much for listening to Cochleotic Spurs, to me, DJ Wildweed, and all my ramblings. We just heard Ready Made by Beck. That was off the album Odelay. A fun little fact about Beck is he played right here in Freeborn Hall back in February of 1997. That was actually in support of this album, and I want to say Devil's Haircut had just come out as a single at that point. And I may be mistaken, but I believe The New Pollution also might have come out, or it was just getting ready to come out. Before that, we heard Conan Neutron and The Secret Friends with the song Who Dares off the album Who Dares. It's a really interesting, spacey kind of spacey hard rock. They kind of remind me of Desert Space Pirates, really. The drummer was in the Melvins, I want to say. Dale Crover was the drummer for the Melvins for a while. He might still be. I'm honestly not sure. Before that, we heard Alice in Chains with Over Now. That was off their Unplugged performance, which was a somewhat somber but very good concert. And that was their second to last track. I'm going to be handing the mic over to DJ Special K. This has been Cochleotic Spurs on KDVS Davis. I'm going to be closing out with the last track on Weezer's first album. This was the 10th track on their album, The Blue Album. This is Only in Dreams. Thank you so much for listening.

0: Hello, hello. You are listening to KDVS Davis 90.3 FM. My name is DJ Special K, and my show is Oops All Berries. And that was...
1: DJ Wildweed.
0: That was DJ Wildweed with what? It was a Weezer song.
1: That was Weezer, Only in Dreams.
0: Only in Dreams. I had to cut it a bit short, unfortunately. But I... I'm gonna just get into my set. I'm gonna first start out with the band Yes. They are one of my favorites to play if you're a listener of the show. And I'm going to be playing Long Distance Runaround / The Fish. It's a little mashup. And after that, I'm gonna be playing a whole lot of psychedelic songs. I really like Deep Purple. I've been playing a lot of Deep Purple in my car recently, so I'm gonna put some Deep Purple on as well. And then, yeah, some other stuff that I hadn't yet really heard of when I was growing up, like listening to this kind of music. I was doing some digging, so I'm super excited. There's even some newer songs. There's some song from the 90s that's in a Bollywood movie. We're having fun today. So, yes, this is KDVS Davis, 90.3 FM. I am DJ Special K with my show Oops All Berries. And let me just put on the track. All right. Thank you for listening.

Good morning. Hello, hello. This is DJ Special K with my show Oops All Berries. And the last song that I played for you all was My Fairy King by Queen from their 73 album titled the same as their band name, just Queen. They also have a live at the BBC version. Before that, I played this really strange prog rock song called Hanging on an Island, Hanging on an Eyelid by Secondhand. Secondhand is a band that it didn't have many releases and weren't like super popular. They were quite young when they were established, and this was a British band. The album that I was playing on was, it's called Death May Be Your Santa Claus. So they're really cool. I think their most popular, album is, Reality from 71. They're both from the same year, actually. And it kind of gave me vibes from, like, if you've ever seen Killer Clowns from Outer Space. It's very, like, kooky. And before that, I played Long Distance Runaround / The Fish by Yes, which was very Coconut Mall from Mario Kart. So I'm just having fun here. I hope you're having a good morning. And next, I'm going to be playing some Deep Purple. This is Lazy on the album Machine Head.

0: Hello, hello. You are listening to KDVS Davis 90.3 FM. I'm your host, DJ Special K, and this is my show, Oops All Berries. The last song that I just played was called You Upset the Grace of Living by the band Gandalf. This band was only out for a few years. They only had one studio album, which was Gandalf. And this was the song You Upset the Grace of Living. This was from 67, I believe. But yeah, they disbanded after one album. So they didn't get very popular. But I really love this album. I would go check it out, give it a listen. It's got some really cool hippie psychedelic visuals on its album cover. And before that, I played Colonel Brown by the band Tomorrow, which was another psychedelic rock band from the 60s, specifically from 67. They were only active for a year, but they were one of the first bands in England to have this psychedelic sound. And they were originally called the In Crowd, and they were also called 4+1. But under this song, Colonel Brown, they are Tomorrow. And this is on the album. So this is on a compilation, it looks like. And then before that, I played Lazy by Deep Purple on Machine Head. And speaking of Deep Purple, I'm gonna play Mandrake Root by Deep Purple next, after a few quick messages.
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0: after a little lapse of time, Stan became deep hungry in his tumload.
1: Oh, after all, he struggly triddly house several mile out, and anyone would suffer under this. So suddenly he did deep thoughtcus, out with his lunchy bag, just about to do a little nibload of his mincy meaty when...

Hello, hello. You are listening to KDVS Davis. Hello, hello. Having some technical difficulty here. Not sure if I am heard right now. Hello? Alright, I'm gonna hope that I am and talk for you all. So, hi, good morning. This is KDVS Davis, 90.3 FM. You're listening to my show Oops All Berries, and I am your host, DJ Special K. The last song that I played for you all was The Hungry Intruder by the band Small Faces. This is another, you guessed it, psychedelic rock band from the 60s in England. I'm a big fan. And this band was formed in 65. There were quite a lot of members that went and, that came and went. They were active for 4 years when they started out, and then they came back 6 years later for another 3 years. The song that I played was called The Hungry Intruder. I just absolutely love the introduction. It's just so silly. Before that, I played L-Over by U.S. Girls, and U.S. Girls is actually one girl from Canada. This is a Toronto-based musician, and her name is Megan Ramey. And she actually, she dabbles in psychedelic as well, or like you could call it synth pop or indie pop, I guess. But this album, A Poem Unlimited, actually came out in 2018. But super cool stuff and fit really well with the rest of my set list, even though most of it is older stuff. Before that, I played Lullaby by Jerry Yester and Judy Henske. I'm not good with the names, but Lullaby was written by Judy and composed by Jerry. This was on the 1969 album Farewell Aldebaran. The two were married when they wrote this, because this was in 1969. I think they were married in 63. I believe they were divorced later, maybe in 71. But this album was actually under the label Straight, which is Frank Zappa's label. But it wasn't very successful. A lot of critics say that it was because it's very eclectic. But it's also hard for me to play one song and say it's their sound because of this. So I would recommend just listening to Farewell Aldebaran and Hole, because it's really incredible. Before that, I played Mandrake Root by Deep Purple, which was originally an instrumental, and it's also argued who actually wrote the eventual lyrics on the track. Some, people are credited on the album, but others in the band have said, no, I did this, so who knows. But yeah, this was from the 1968 album Shades of Deep Purple, and apparently live performances of the song went up to 15 to 20 minutes in length. I personally love this song because of the bass and how it pushes the song forward, which allows consistency when there's so many different solos of like drums and organs and guitars. So a great song, one of my favorite Deep Purple songs, hands down. I think they didn't want this to end up being instrumental because they already had an instrumental on the album and they only wanted one as a standout. So anyways, I think that's enough talking for me right now. I will now play a longer song called
Slip Inside This House. This is the mono version on the LP Easter Everywhere, and this is by the 13th Floor Elevators. Hope you enjoy.

0: Hello, hello. 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I am DJ Special K with my show Oops All Berries. And the song that I just played for you, I'm about to butcher, because I'm horrible at pronouncing this. I believe it's Mere Kwaban Main by Lata Mangeshkar. And this was from a movie titled Dilwale Dulhania Le Jayenge. Okay, I'm so bad at it, but so I apologize. But I love this song. And the music's by Jatin Lalit. But this was in a Bollywood movie, I believe in, I don't know. Okay, I forget if this was from the 90s or the 2000s. Okay, it's from 1995. It's from 1995. So, yeah, this is another song that I put in that isn't really from, like, the 60s, 70s era. But I thought it fit really nicely. I love this. I was listening to Bollywood music with my roommate, because there was a 60s Bollywood song that I had played for her, and then we were going down a rabbit hole, and this was one of my favorites that I got to hear. So I will be watching this movie soon. Anyways, before that, I played Slip Inside This House by the 13th Floor Elevators. That was a longer song, around like 8 minutes. I am here to talk about an upcoming show. So, we have a band playing on October 4th, so that's this Sunday. This is going to be in Dixon, California, at the Dixon Mayfair. It's called the Lambtown Festival. This band called Anti-Mass Dogs is going to be playing for an hour from 12 p.m. to 1 p.m. I would totally go. I am hoping to go. So please check that out. That's in Dixon at the Dixon Mayfair. It's 655 South 1st Street. It's called the Lambtown Festival. And you can hear Anti-Mass Dogs play. They're a super cool band. So please check that out. And then I got two more messages for you. And then back to the music. We're going to play some Supertramp. We're going to play some Queen. Some Love. Some Ray Davies even. We're going to get crazy. We're going to have a lot of fun. Good morning, everybody. You're listening to KDVS Davis 90.3 FM. I hope you enjoy.
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You are listening to KDVS Davis, 90.3 FM. This is my show, Oops All Berries. I am your host, DJ Special K. And the last song that I played for you all was Working Man's Cafe by Ray Davies. Ray Davies is from the infamous band The Kinks. This album came out, though, in 2007? 2006 or 2007. It was released in the UK, and then a year later it was released in the US. Working Man's Cafe is the title of the song, but also was one of his albums. But this album is from the Kinks Choral Collection, which is the Crouch End Festival Chorus, which was from 2009. So I really like the choir in this song. And even though it's a newer song, I still think that it has some of an old sound, and I really appreciate it. Before that, I played What on Earth by Blossom Toes. So I was already intrigued by the name, but this was a psychedelic pop band from Britain in the 60s and early 70s, and this is on their album We Are Ever So Clean from 1967. Very, very funny song. I really enjoyed it. Before that, I played The Good Humor Man's Man, He Sees Everything Like This. It's a bit of a mouthful, but it is by the band Love, and this is from their 67 album, Forever Changes, which, if you've listened to the show, Love is one of my favorite bands to play. They have so many different sounds, and I enjoy including those into each playlist and seeing how they sound with everything else, because they can work with so many other songs. Before that, I played Dreamer's Ball by Queen on their jazz album, the deluxe edition from 78. So I played two Queen songs today. This was Dreamer's Ball. Earlier this morning, I played My Fairy King from their 73 album at the BBC. And before Dreamer's Ball, I had a nice chat with a caller. We were discussing the Supertramp song I played called Even in the Quietest Moments on the album of the same title from 1977. Supertramp is another one of those bands that I absolutely love. I've played a lot of them. I was talking to this caller about the fact that I've played, I know I've played songs from Crime of the Century. I'm wondering if I've played songs from Breakfast in America. I feel like I must have. But this is from Even in the Quietest Moments. So, next I will be playing Balloon Burning by The Pretty Things, which came out in 1968. And then we'll go into The Zombies, some Lou Reed, The Ivies, which is also known as Badfinger, which I've played. They were originally The Ivies. I've played a lot of songs in the past of them when they are now Badfinger. But then I'm going to end with Dolly Parton, because I miss her so much, and she's just an incredible, incredible musician, an incredible human, so I thought it's only right to close out with her, considering what happened over the summer. So, yeah, not to end on a sad note, but I just love her, and I think that people need to hear more of her music. As much as I love 9 to 5, I want to, you know, play some stuff that isn't just that. So, anyways, enough with all of the chit-chat. I'm gonna
get on to Balloon Burning by The Pretty Things. I hope you enjoy.

dark. 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

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And I just couldn't wait.

0: Hello, hello. You are listening to KDVS Davis, 90.3 FM. I am closing out my show, Oops All Berries. I am DJ Special K. Thank you for listening. The last song that I played for you was Maybe Tomorrow by the Ivies, also known as Badfinger. Before that, I played Coat of Many Colors by the incredible Dolly Parton. Before that, I played Andy's Chest by Lou Reed. I also played Changes by the Zombies before that, and before that, I played Balloon Burning by the Pretty Things. So thank you so much for listening. I hope you've enjoyed, and have a great morning.
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1: Good morning. This is KDVS Davis. My name is DJ Dog Juice, and I will be board watching today for Radio Theater. 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Quick hello to Skippy and Claudia and Luna, listening in at home. For today's KDVS Radio Theater broadcast, we premiere two audio plays that speculate about the personal life of ever more alienated individuals in the not-too-distant future. The first play is Evening Coming, performed by Morgan Strong and Sam Kaczynski. The second play is The Crow's Nest, performed by Ilsa Pastor and Sam Kaczynski. Enjoy if you like.

0: Hunt, you're here?
1: Lore, what are you doing here?
0: Getting by. The restaurant shut down 2 months ago, so we're all out. Paul thinks he can get me something in a few months if I can scrape by, so I'm holed up here in the meantime. Can't do rent now.
1: I didn't know.
0: I heard you were posted to some kind of camp at Poker Flat?
1: Downeyville.
0: Downeyville.
1: Yes.
0: The army here?
1: I got some temporary leave. 2 weeks. It's pretty good.
0: I had a feeling you'd come here. Just thought I'd see ya.
1: Granddad used to come out here and sit and have a beer with that old boy who lived here.
0: Dad liked to go visit and socialize one-on-one with everyone around. He could sit and talk and nurse that one bottle of beer for 2-3 hours.
1: Right.
0: Yeah, he wasn't much of a drinker.
1: No.
0: But God, he loved to sit and talk with a neighbor.
1: This rickety old cabin. How is it even still standing?
0: They worked on it now and then. Dad nailed on some new planks a few weeks after he died. I mean, you know when.
1: What was that old man's name?
0: Oh, yeah. Omaha.
1: Omaha. Couldn't have been his real name.
0: I mean, it's the only name he went by. They say he was 80 when he finally went. All that smoking and drinking had to catch up to him.
1: How long ago?
0: In about 20 years.
1: So Granddad was into his 70s?
0: He still had his carpentry projects.
1: Always pounding nails into something. And this place was always a shack, really.
0: Yeah, it's very, very old.
1: It has a foundation, more or less.
0: Yeah, more or less. He used to have electricity and running water in the sink.
1: Not now.
0: Now, you see where the power line was? That pole has fallen, and the line is hung up around the road since, it's been there since PG&E last came out.
1: Still, it's pretty here. The pine trees, still. Wild mustard and lupin. And the spring, right?
0: Yeah. And you can hold up here and live.
1: Old wood stove?
0: Yeah.
1: I was 8 years old the last time I saw this cabin. Granddad was still alive. Mind if I sleep on the floor here?
0: By all means.
1: Or just camp out here in the yard?
0: You look so tired, Hunt.
1: Do I?
0: An army camp at Downeyville? What the hell is going on?
1: Another in-country deployment, they're calling them. Just to support the state National Guard deployments. It's a temporary support encampment. We're a regular army unit, so we're only there for logistical support. Legally, we can't be involved in any civil enforcement, or armed patrols, or direct law enforcement. The National Guard, though? I know. It's crazy. Around here, right? It makes no sense. They're worried about all the militia activity now. Even out here now. There's all this talk in the news about drug gangs now. It's all pretty overblown. I mean, there's always been people dealing and moving meth and crack and what all around. You know there's poverty around here? People can't cope with their lives, so they start using. Just seems to be keep getting worse. The towns and cities, right? So many people can't make the rent. All the time more and more people ending up on the streets all over. More and more people just can't cope. The cities and towns have the police sweeping them and sweeping them. People can only take so much of that, and then they have to go and try and find a place where they might be left alone.
0: I don't really understand what's going on anymore, Hunt.
1: A lot of people are ending up out here. They can't live like that in the city and town. They wander out into the countryside, up into the hills. They come in their broken down RVs, or just walking around and walking, till they find a place to pitch a tent. Then people gather in little camps. The camps grow. More and more people just don't fit into the world anymore.
0: I see it, but I don't understand it. People bring drugs, so there are... I mean, that's a trade, more or less organized.
1: County sheriffs, deputies.
0: These jurisdictions can't cope, I guess you can say. So the National Guard comes?
1: No. There's other things going on. There's one constitutional crisis after another now. There's unrest, you know? Unrest. Or mostly expected unrest. And fear of and rumors of unrest. The militias are growing again. They're growing around here. There's a anticipated need for what they want to call order.
0: What do they mean?
1: Well, the Federal Congress. The executive branch, on the one hand, running up against the various courts, the state governments. Every day, there seems to be new disputes over the law, what the law allows. The law seems to be changing. What is reported in the news seems more and more unclear. Seems like the news media can't really tell you what's really going on anymore. So of course there's rumors. There's so many rumors going around now, Lore. There's a lot of very different versions of what's going on that people are getting off the internet. I think there are people who can tell you where that is all coming from. But if I'm going to be honest with you, Lore, I don't think I can. I'm finding it harder to understand what's going on. finding it harder to trust what I hear.
0: But still, I mean, something's really changed now. Why is the National Guard setting up camps out here? Around here? Why are there these convoys of trucks and Humvees driving around? Here?
1: I've been told a couple different things.
0: I saw something the other day that looked like a tank, and I mean, I guess it was a big armored car.
1: Yeah, I know.
0: I don't try to follow the news anymore. So much of it just sounds like nonsense.
1: It's hard. I know.
0: Why is there an army camp at Downeyville?
1: Like I say, they're telling us a few different things.
0: Are there other army camps around here?
1: Around here? Yes, there are. But again, they're telling us different reasons.
0: Are you saying you don't believe what your officers are saying to you?
1: I'm saying I don't know. It seems what they're telling us is inconsistent. Maybe there are actually a few different simultaneous reasons for sending the State National Guard here. I don't really know. They tell us there's a big threatening drug gang presence here now, and that's what the TV news, the broadcasts, that's also what they are saying. The thing is, I know the state police have officers out here, and I haven't seen any indication that there is much by way of serious organized gang activity. There are plenty enough drug dealers. I expect there are some illicit meth labs around here, but nothing that wouldn't be routine for the state police and DEA. No sign of any paramilitary cartel.
0: But why the National Guard?
1: Yes, sent or authorized by the governor? Why?
0: Well?
1: The militias are doing things. They may be actually in some conflict or rivalries of their own that I know nothing about. But my company commander has spoken to us to say there is some concern about this.
0: Doing things like what?
1: I saw something last week. A thing really happened. I can't even talk about it.
0: What are you talking about?
1: I'm not talking about it.
0: Okay, what are you not talking about?
1: I'm not talking about what I'm not talking about.
0: What is this?
1: I'm not talking about it. They don't want us talking about something the whole company saw. They want to give us some leave time, but they don't want us going back out and running our mouths about it.
0: Why?
1: I just talked to my lieutenant and I told him, look, I actually grew up near here. There's a place in the backwoods where I could go and be alone for a while. They could just give me a short leave like this. They could just come out here, not see anyone or talk to anyone. Just isolate for a few weeks.
0: Just isolate?
1: Yeah. Get away from the unit. Away from all the other guys. Thing is, I haven't had any leave time for over a year. I've just been on base or out on maneuver exercises. A few short deployments around. But just solid active duty, right? Then this. They have placed us out here for whatever reason. So then this thing happened. I needed to get away from people in uniforms. I do. So I explained I could just take a leave out here where I wouldn't be that far away.
0: I see.
1: The lieutenant says, well, let me take it up. He comes by my tent this morning and says, yeah, it's okay. Just sign off a civilian car from the pool lot. Check your phone messages regular. Don't go off report back in 2 weeks, ready to serve and work. Don't talk to anyone.
0: Don't talk to anybody.
1: Here I am. Should have been no problem.
0: But I'm here.
1: Yeah.
0: I'm sorry.
1: It's all right. I'm glad to see you, Lore. It's good to see family.
0: There's drones circling all the time around here.
1: Yeah. A few are DEA, state police, but mostly all National Guard now. There's mostly these new tri-rotors like that. We go around clearing and setting up little launch and landing sites for the guard. We set up the forward control and navigation stations, set up the chews, and unload the equipment for the techs to rig it up.
0: Chews, you said?
1: CHUs. Containerized housing units. Little trailers we haul in. They look like smaller cargo containers. We install prefabricated drone pilot cockpits and lots of monitors, remote control link and GPS equipment, camera load receivers and upload transmitters, so everything's linked up to the remote monitoring stations down south.
0: What's all this surveillance for?
1: Like I told you.
0: The authorities, they talk about drug gangs, cartels.
1: Our officers, government officials, what seems to be, I guess, the news media now. It's often not that clear what they're saying. Then sort of off to the side, officers are telling us we are on a watch, on guard over the private militias. Private paramilitary activity is ostensibly illegal under state and federal law. Yes, but it seems hard to define what exactly constitutes paramilitary activity.
0: Really?
1: And the authorities have always seemed reluctant to confront the private militias in this country.
0: Reluctant? Are you making an assumption now?
1: On that, now, Yes. Maybe. Maybe this is just my opinion. I have a lot of doubt about all this now. But I read, and I listen, and I think. And I wonder, why they have me out here? I don't really understand what's going on around here. There's so much nonsense everywhere. I'm aware of a history in this country, and the state of vigilante groups and militias and hired gangs. As I understood it, the militias were in decline as of 2025 or 2026. Declining in numbers, declining in members, slow dying relic of dark history. But what if something has started to really change? It seems anyone might start a group like that now. The coherence of, what do they call it? Civil order? There's a big idea, a big concept. We have this thing called civil order, and it isn't necessarily all that fair or just. But we can say it affords most people a degree of security, maybe comfort.
0: Okay.
1: But then, for reasons we could go into, this civil order loses coherence, is becoming incoherent.
0: Hunt, my dear nephew, I think you've always believed everything to be more coherent than it is.
1: It is becoming incoherent. So then, of course, these kinds of groups of people will form, these militias. I think this is happening, but now it's different. There's more forming. They're breaking the law. Some may be very different now. They must have their own differences, their own different interests.
0: Okay, what have they been having you do on this deploy?
1: The deployment?
0: Not just putting together those drone stations.
1: Doing occasional shifts, driving FMTVs with supply loads, or just ride-alongs. Loading, unloading, doing shovel work on roads, and clearing up the old logging trails for patrols.
0: Okay, they keep you busy.
1: Not that busy, really. There's a lot of time just sitting around in camp, cleaning everything, reading. A lot of the Joes end up not really doing much. I don't mind putting my back into a pick and shovel, cutting brush, whatever. Some Joes think it's beneath the dignity of a professional soldier. They look for ways to avoid it. There's obviously more of us out here than they need, but we can't do any policing or armed patrols. It would be illegal now. Only a very few guys ever get issued any bang-bangs.
0: You mean guns?
1: Just for our own security. When they do, usually without actual ammunition.
0: Really?
1: It's just for show.
0: For show?
2: For show.
1: Or practice. Or habit. Keep in the habit of miming security. What I'm saying is, we're out here for some other reason. The fact that we are here is kind of questionable. Non-combatant active deployments on domestic soil? Deployment in civil jurisdiction outside a designated military reservation? Like they want us here just in case of some state of civil emergency.
0: Yeah, civil this, civil that. Sounds very civil.
1: Yes. There's laws about it. Where we can go in, what capacity. Feels like this is bending the rules. Like a gray area. Another way laws and authority are being pushed and tested.
0: What were you saying about militias? It sounds like you're giving over to a lot of conjecture, Hunt.
1: Getting carried away in my excogitations? But why are we really here? Why the guard units here? A few weeks ago, the lieutenant told us there had been incidents. There had been attacks. That was why the guard was here. The convoy patrols, foot patrols, all the drones. What had passed for the usual case of a drug deal gone bad and a killing over dispute over dealer's turf. This was something else. Possibly something very new and different. Possibly the acts of violent anarchists.
0: Anarchists? That's absurd.
1: From the mouth of my platoon leader.
0: Modern anarchists. People who hold soup kitchens in the park, who dumpster dive, who hand out photocopy flyers for veganism at alternative music events. If they even do that anymore. I mean, I know anarchists. You've met them.
1: He went on about it.
0: Nowadays, they're all just well-behaved hipsters with a few tattoos and who like to smoke perfectly legal ganja. Attacks? Incidents? No.
1: He says, they are saying, that these people are different. That these are anarchists unlike any we've ever seen before.
0: I mean, this is pure fiction. Anarchists? This is total fiction.
1: What do you think is going on here, then?
0: As long as I can remember, the cops everywhere have wanted to cook up fear and suspicion and just a lot of prissy aversion towards anyone who affects to be an anarchist. Your lieutenant is just confirming my worst prejudices about the kinds of men who become military officers.
1: So what do you think's going on, then?
0: I mean, maybe it's all a hoax.
1: A hoax? But why all this hype about? Yeah, okay, so a hoax. Buried under a hoax? Perfect.
0: Yeah, that now makes sense. An elaborate multi-level distraction will work way better than a simple deception.
1: So all this is a counterinsurgency without an actual insurgency? For what reason?
0: I mean, money, contracts, opportunities for high officials in the state government, promotions for ranking officers in the Guard, and budget priorities. Since, as you say, it's hard now to know really what's going on, these kind of people can insinuate dangers to manipulate for power.
1: Insinuate dangers?
0: When nothing out of the ordinary troubles is going on.
1: Ordinary troubles? Well, what I saw last week, what we walked into, wasn't ordinary troubles. It wasn't any of this. It wasn't any hoax. I'm still trying to figure it out.
0: Do you want to talk about it?
1: I can't talk about it.
0: You want to talk about it, Hunt. I can see you do.
1: Of course.
0: You follow the rules, I know.
1: Yeah, I try.
0: You don't just run your mouth.
1: I hope not.
0: Just talk to me.
1: So it was just getting on towards sundown. Now, we hadn't seen anything of the National Guard in days. We hadn't seen any drones come over all the day, which was a little weird. Suddenly, we started hearing automatic gunfire to the south. We were just all settling down in the camp there, right outside Downeyville. Now we're hearing all this gunfire from a few miles off to the south, right? So it's coming from, like, just over the hill over in Forest or Allegheny. Then it stops. Then stops. We're all just looking at each other. I look over at my buddy Ibrahim. Just shrugs. About 10 minutes go by. We start hearing single shots start popping off from the same direction. Like just over in Forest. Then it's quiet for a few. Then the shooting starts up again. First single shots, then automatic fire. It went on for a few minutes. It felt like forever. You know how it is out here. Even with dozens of other Joes around, you can just feel cut off from the world here. After a bit, it dies down to a few single shots, and then goes quiet. Then the first sergeant comes by, telling everybody to stay off their phones till further. Phones off. Which is a regular thing they come by with in camp. Phones off. Radio silence for a while, till we tell you.
0: So that's normal?
1: Sure. All the same. I asked First Sergeant, what was all that noise? He just shrugs. Ibrahim asks him, Talion comm says? Nothing, the sergeant says. Don't worry your heads, just yokels messing around. That's all he's got to say. It was auto fire, though. Who's got the automatic bang bangs?
0: Yeah.
1: Next morning, real early, the officers and sergeants going around, shouting for everybody to get up at once. Dress, and grab coffee and light breakfast, and form up. Everybody's up, hopping around in the morning dark, pulling their boots on. They verbal assist us to grab all the picks and shovels and sledgehammers, and pile into the FMTVs we're rolling out. The lieutenant gets everybody's attention and says, Battalion says there was a fire at a propane stow yard over in Plum Valley that blew up. There's a big mess, and the Forest Service needs help cleaning up the big mess right now.
0: What?
1: I'm wondering if you really want to hear all this. Do I really want to tell you this?
0: Yeah, just tell me what happened.
1: I should just tell you where we were actually ended up going. And what we saw.
0: Sure.
1: I don't know how to explain it. I don't know how to tell this. You just want to know what it was?
0: Just tell me like you're telling me. Tell me everything that happened, like you're telling a story.
1: You knew something was wrong already. There's nothing at all in Plum Valley. Little park, a sports field, no propane yard. Why was he telling us some cock and bull? Talion just wanted us to get into the FMTVs without telling us where we were going. Like, they weren't even sure what was going on, so they weren't sure they should tell us. The lieutenant picked out some guys for security detail, and the sergeant started handing them arms. Sergeant Torres asked the lieutenant if they should have live rounds. The lieutenant stands there looking at them, like he's trying to decide. Everybody's looking at him now. Finally, he says no. No ammunition. Only empty clips. Now everybody get in the truck.
0: Okay, strange.
1: We pile into the trucks, and they head off down Highway 49. I'm watching over the side of the bed wall. We turn down a little road down the valley, but we do not go west to Plum Valley. We go east. Past Forest. Just outside Allegheny. We turn down some little dirt track, and come up on some flat open place with a lot of broken down RVs and trailers and some trash piles. All the FMTVs pull up and park. The captain, lieutenant, and the first sergeant get out their Humvee and they go talk to some yokel dude. They get a few security detail boys and the dude leads them into the trees. When they got back, the security guys, they look shook up, but they wouldn't say anything. The first sergeant calls my platoon together and he points along the ground and says, "You'll dig a trench along there. Very wide, very deep." Everyone's like, "A trench? What are you talking about?" He's just, "Do it. 8 foot wide by 14 deep. Battalion will get us a backhoe over here when they can. Right now, all we got is hands. Get to it." 8x14 is not a trench.
0: No, not a trench.
1: It's crazy. He's got a tape measure out, and he's marking off the ground. We just get our tools and start digging. There's a lot of big rocks, boulders under the dirt. We dig around the boulders and break them with the sledges. This goes on for hours. Warms up. Eat the blouse, keep digging, break rocks. I look around, there's three platoons digging three trenches. The FMTVs go and come and bring more Joes. First sergeant says the battalion's sending over a backhoe from Camptonville. We keep digging. Then the sergeant calls us up to the trench for lunch. Then a black civilian Humvee pulls up, like a M1038 AI or something, and three big four-wheel drive pickups. So all these militia-looking boys climb out, wearing all kinds of different camis, just looking like real gear queers, if you can pardon the expression, you know. Decked out in all kinds of assorted Kevlars and SPA ones, and load-bearing vests and bandoliers, tanker boots, hat cameras, and all kinds of special knives and bang-bangs.
0: Like what?
1: Glocks, M9s, ARs. One had some fancy customized-looking HK416, all like that. The captain and lieutenant walk over, and these boys crowd around them, talking and talking. We sit there watching this and eat. I looked at our security detail boys with their OT vests and empty clips and their M4 carbines. Then some nice caddy comes driving up. A dude in neat slacks and vest and necktie gets out of the back, and he walks over, shakes all their hands, hands a big, thick yellow envelope to one of the Humvee boys. He starts talking. They all go quiet. After a while, the Cammy and Kevlar boys walk away and drive off. The necktie dude stays talking with the captain a while. Then a backhoe comes up the road, right up to our trench. This Joe jumps down and says, "Here you are, tactfully acquired. Now you can actually do this job." The sergeant sends us in the woods in groups of fours. I walk into the trees with you guys. We come to a little clearing, and we see what looks like maybe three little piles of garbage. When we got close, we could see they weren't garbage. They were people. They were bodies. Two old

0: shook his head, and said there were more of them. Over to the left of us, and ahead there was a big clearing right in front of us, with what could be more than 100 bodies. I was shaking. He was shaking. I asked him if we could just try and get out of there. Just get away. He shook his head again and said, no, we'd be okay if we didn't panic. We'd be all right. But everything's different now. The rules are different now. Things like this can happen now, and most people don't hear about it. Things like this will happen. People won't talk about it. People won't know what's real and what's not. People just won't want to know. That's what Ibrahim said. I feel like I just wanted to start running, Lore. Just run off in any direction away from there. We turned and walked back to the clearing. There were guys coming up with canvas stretchers. We just put on our work gloves and got to work. I helped Ibrahim lift some guy's body into a stretcher, and we carried back to where they were digging. We put the stretcher down. Two of the guys took the stretcher and went to the end of the trench and carried it down into it. You could see about a dozen bodies already laid out at the bottom. I asked the sergeant standing by if there was any news reporters coming in. No, there's no news reporters to cover this, he says. Reporters being mad at the battalion. We have no way to handle all these deceased. We need to inter them as best as we can as soon as we can. They're all sorted out later. Let's just keep working. We went back and brought more. I found out some about what happened here, Ibrahim says, after we finished. I asked him what he found out. Look around. There was a homeless RV trailer and tent park here. Nothing actually hooked up, no electricity, no running water. You see the portable toilet? The county bought this land sometime back for county use. People started moving into it with their broke down, not up to code trailers, derelict vehicles and tents. There are some real estate businessmen wanting the county to sell off the land so they can put up a nice housing development. The lieutenant called our platoon together out here and addresses us, right? He says, we're all upset about this, naturally, but there will be an investigation. It's going to take a while. The way things are now, they wouldn't be able to get a qualified coroner for a month. We have no facilities for preserving all these deceased. The first order of business is to get these persons interned. This was necessary. This entire incident will need to be looked into. In the meantime, we can't be talking about this. We are ordering all of you not to mention what you've seen here, what has occurred here, to anyone, not publicly, not privately. This is an extremely serious situation. We do not know what actually transpired here. We can't have any investigation or measures taken to contain and deal with this incident compromised. If anyone is found to have talked to others about this, you must understand they will be held accountable. There will be consequences. We will return to camp now and resume our regular duties. For us, this business is over, and the matter is closed. Keep your phones off till you hear otherwise.
1: He said all that like that?
0: As best as I can recollect. Words to that effect. Yes.
1: Jesus. So then what?
0: So? Climbed back into the FMTVs and rode back to camp. That was it. Well, later, I went to Ibrahim's tent and he said to me, you'll never hear about this again, Hunt. What do you think happened, Bib? He looks at me and says, just add 2 and 2, Hunt. You know what happened.
1: Some of those guys are gonna say something to somebody sometime.
0: Probably. So I guess. Some people might even believe it. Most people won't want to. Everyone's already got their conspiracy stories. They'll believe what they like. They don't need to believe this happened.

0: Cupboard 18, do you copy?
1: Flanew? Jesus.
0: Cupboard 18, do you copy?
1: Cupboard 18 here. Copy you, Flanner. How was your weekend?
0: Spotter and rifle, Cupboard 18.
1: Spotter's not here yet, but I'm in position and we're all good.
0: Where's your spotter?
1: En route. I have things cased. We'll have your bandit in scope.
0: Subject.
1: Subject. Scanning the bogeys and...
0: We will describe the subject.
1: Don't bother. And I think I have... I think I got him clocked and made.
0: Description follows. Have it...
1: Medium height, light blue hoodie with a yellow stripe down left side, front. Yes?
0: Hold on, Cowboy.
1: You need his eye color?
0: I can follow you, forward you the surveillance cam footage.
1: It's him, right? Anyone else in light blue sweatshirt with stripe?
0: No, it matches the subject.
1: He's got weight under the shirt on the right side. You want double O now?
0: No, hold fire. Just hold the...
1: Are we urgent?
0: Just hold.
1: He's unzipping sweatshirt halfway, so he's getting ready.
0: Just hold on. We have time, Cowbird. Switch off radio, please. Switch to phone.
1: Switch off? What the hell? Gotta be kidding. Yes?
0: Cowbird 18, do you copy?
1: Flanner? I got two hands and a finger on a trigger.
0: Headset, you have a Bluetooth, or...
1: Start me laughing, you spoil my aim. Hang on.
0: Take your time.
1: Thank you. It's, I have a Pelter comm tag, just need to phone adapt it. Which I can. Ugh. With my phone adapter. Which I have. While keeping the subject... In my sights?
0: Yes, good.
1: Yeah. Okay. Freehand.
2: Just hold your shot. We're on the phone now, so no transmission is being recorded. Not permanently.
1: Right. So, I got your subject. I can see by where his hand is, how he's moving. He has a handgun. If your people are in danger now, I can take him out with one tap. Now, from here.
2: Yes. No, no. Just hold your shot. You can't say for sure
1: Flanner, he's... I will bet you a 50-year first-degree murder sentence he is. And I can't.
2: Just step back. We're on the encrypted phone.
1: Yes, not exactly state-of-the-art.
2: But we can talk without everything being archived.
1: Alright, so the conversation is...
2: No.
1: You can get good and salty with me now, sir.
2: No, we can apprehend him in custody on the ground now, without any big show.
1: This won't be on the news?
2: Hopefully not.
1: Really?
2: Just keep him in sight. Don't shoot unless he pulls it fast.
1: Right.
2: Sounds like our people are on him.
1: Yes, I think they are. I think they are, yes. They got him.
2: They got him. Can you see?
1: Yes.
2: I mean, they have him, right?
1: Yes. It's over.
2: All right, then. They got him. It's over.
1: Standing down, Flanner. Nothing more?
2: Right, thank God. Yeah. All right, then. They got him. It's over. No big show. No big show. Good, good. Calvert 18. Wait, just stay put for a little.
1: Staying put.
2: Hold where you are. Until you get verified relief. Any minute.
1: Holding right here?
2: Yes. Can you break down your weapon? You have a what?
1: An AK International AWM-F338 Lupa Magnum.
2: Yeah, German made.
1: English.
2: It's very long, so...
1: 4 foot, 2 inch, 680, 6mm barrel.
2: 686 millimeter. That's the caliber of...
1: No, what?
2: No, obviously, no.
1: Barrel length. I mean,
2: I'm
1: God.
2: Sorry, okay?
1: Could you even imagine?
2: That's enough. Fine.
1: I mean, Jesus.
2: Barrel length.
1: Oh, yeah. Sorry, Flanner. Barrel length, 680, 6mm.
2: Right. So break it down. Make a short package... Have a case or bag?
1: Have a bag.
2: Put it all in the bag so it looks unobtrusive. You have any vest, any tactical vest gear?
1: Yeah, modular tactical vest and...
2: Right, take all that gear off. Dress down as much as you can so you can try and look just...
1: Unobtrusive?
2: Unobtrusive, yes. As much as you can, so when you get out...
1: When the relief shows up?
2: Yes, down in front there will be an unmarked white van. Just get in and tell the driver to go,
1: Back to the FPS Tactical Department office?
2: No.
1: Out on Robinson?
2: No, there's a special department office over on Pope Street in
1: DuPont Street?
2: Park.
1: DuPont Park? This looks like
2: I'll
1: the relief.
2: You the address.
1: Federal Marshal?
2: Just get down the street and we'll send the van to pick you up.
1: All right.

0: Come on in.
1: Please sit down.
2: You're Flannel 3?
0: Mike Warner. I'm FPS like you. Deputy sub-directing.
2: Didn't know we had such a thing. Where are we here?
0: DuPont Park. Lovely, isn't it?
2: Very residential. Is this an office or a safe house?
0: Oh, a little of both, I guess. A quiet, comfortable setting.
2: Sure.
0: I want to talk about the operation today.
2: I did my job all right.
0: To be sure, you were rather keen at it.
2: Shouldn't I be?
0: Yes, fine work. It's appreciated. I appreciated it.
2: I was told we had people in immediate danger. A crisis situation. I assumed it required a full response. I figure we all know what that means.
0: We were convinced it could be resolved with a low visibility action.
2: Great, if you can do it. But it puts more people in danger, I would think.
0: We saw this coming. We had information. We had a pretty long trail of surveillance camera captures of the subject.
2: Captures?
0: I mean, we had him on camera, on a series of surveillance cameras. We should have caught up to him sooner. He had his weapon concealed in a satchel. We didn't know if he was armed, till he almost got to the building when he took it out and dropped the satchel. There was concern we should apprehend him with evidence on him.
2: Sure, you want to take him armed. I mean, with evidence. You want evidence, don't you? He's got to go to trial, right?
0: Well, by that point, the situation was suddenly very dangerous. But also, we had you in a position where and when we might have needed you. I would have liked to have taken him well before, of course.
2: But as you say, he might have been unarmed. So when you took him to trial, would you have had what you would have needed for conviction and sentencing?
0: The people he was after, who he wanted to... You understand what they were doing. Why they would be there?
2: You know, I actually can't say I do.
0: No?
2: I mean... They were going into that agency building. Obviously, there was a lot of tension. If these were guys from the very controversial department on their way taking some very contentious action, that might make sense. It is very contentious. Some people are very extremely upset. It wasn't that, though, was it?
0: You don't think so?
2: No, I'm asking you.
0: You don't think it's possible?
2: Sure, it could be. I find the world pretty random, though. You say you had some information? What do you know?
0: The situation had to be more random than what?
2: In this world, when some guy ends up standing in front of a building with a handgun waiting to shoot someone, his reasons are never coherent, are they?
0: Why is that?
2: People with coherent reasons are rational. Shooting people like that, let alone shooting people in public, that carries serious consequences. Rational people don't do that. Irrational acts for rational reasons just don't go together.
0: There would be a rational reason, though?
2: Not to me, no. But I can't imagine other people could find, well, let's just say a coherent reason to, hypothetically.
0: You really think that?
2: Only hypothetically. In the real world, it doesn't happen like that.
0: Your opinion is of great interest to us.
2: My opinion? I don't think I have an opinion about what we're talking about. I have a job. My job is to protect the people and institutions put under my protection. I depend on our service to apprehend threats and direct me to those threats when they occur, and specify and authorize the action I must take to resolve such threats to those people and institutions.
0: All said.
2: It was required, perhaps at some risk, to apprehend the subject today without resort to what I would consider immediate protective action.
0: As I understand you.
2: Yes.
0: You'd like to know why we handled this. You'd like to know why we handled this as we did.
2: It spared a life, but might have cost other lives. Lives under our protection.
0: Let me see. The degree to which a resolved threat is thrust into public awareness or de-emphasized or inhibited from public awareness that... Those degrees of public awareness may, in themselves, spawn or encourage threats. You see what I'm saying?
2: Inhibited from public awareness?
0: How a threat is resolved can determine that. There. I think I've expressed the issue rather clearly.
2: Some threats may be resolved out of public notice.
0: In the real interest of the general safety of that and those we need to protect.
2: I see.
0: I have met and conferred with key individuals in forming security strategy. Names I think you would recognize.
2: Such as who?
0: Oh, names I don't need to specify.
2: Well, like Anthony Amornato?
0: Stop. I've never mentioned such name.
2: I'm sorry.
0: Now I think I've explained the relevant point of strategy.
2: Yes.
0: Since we rely on your standing use of deadly force, we would like to know your opinion of this point of strategy.
2: Yes. The actual position of security strategy is beyond the scope of my concern. I simply do as my work is directed.
0: We understand each other then. Good.

0: Is it Sharon?
1: Nathan.
0: Sharon, what are you doing here? How are you here? Where is...
1: I'm just alone, Nathan.
0: Alone? But here? Why? I mean, you better come in here.
1: I don't know if I can.
0: What is this? No. You have to come in, please.
1: Okay. Thank you.
0: What is this about?
1: I've driven all the way across. It's been about 4 days now.
0: 4 days? Buck and your kids, though.
1: I had to leave the children with friends. I had to come out here in person.
0: All the way?
1: I did. It's been very hard for you since Joyce. Since you lost Joyce.
0: Yes. I still want to be alone here. Hard to be sociable.
1: Kind of a big place for one person. You're left here with no children, no one else.
0: You're alone?
1: Yes. Completely.
0: Buck isn't...
1: No, I'm sorry.
0: Sorry?
1: I don't know what to tell you. I wish I didn't have to be here. I drove all the way across the country. I had to come out here.
0: What?
1: I needed to see you in person.
0: This is really strange, Linda.
1: It really is.
0: Don't just say that. Why are you talking like this? Why are you here? Strange? In all the years you've known me, we've never been in a room without my brother. Where the hell is he?
1: Your brother's dead.
0: Why do you say that? What? Why do you say that?
1: My husband, your brother, my children's father, our Buck.
0: No, no.
1: Buck is dead.
0: I don't understand. What are you really trying to say?
1: Buck is gone.
0: How can he be dead? Nobody says it like that. Do you know what you're saying? Are you all right?
1: No, I'm not. It doesn't make any sense to me either.
0: Honestly, you're telling me?
1: I drove all the way out here because there was no way I was going to tell you over a phone. You needed to know. And when you were told, now you needed to see the face of someone who loves your brother.
0: Well, I see.
1: Is that crazy? Is that nonsense?
0: No.
1: I'm not all right, Nate. I'm sorry.
0: Yeah, well, I really liked him. Wasn't just somebody's brother, you know? He was a really good man. I really liked that son of a... He must have been one hell of a husband.
1: Oh, yes, you know he was.
0: How did it happen? How could he just die?
1: This is very difficult. You need some time.
0: I need to know how my brother died.
1: You don't need to know about all this now. You don't really want to ask about this now.
0: I do.
1: No.
0: Please, tell me what happened to him.
1: He committed suicide. Your brother committed suicide.
0: No.
1: I understand.
0: That's not my brother. He wouldn't do that. He has a family who he loves.
1: For the last 5 or 6 months, things had become impossible for him. It's all pretty involved.
0: What happened that he would...
1: We've been worried about you since Joyce died. You've become distant. Here on the other side of the country. When he got you on the phone, you're different. You never will talk about what you do now.
0: Well, what I do is...
1: Buck was afraid. You were actually living on the street now. He would never ask you for help.
0: I'm fine. I'm just fine.
1: I couldn't ask you. I see I should have. He was out of work all those months. That had him so depressed.
0: How was he...
1: And worse than I knew even. You see? We were losing the house.
0: How the hell was he out of work?
1: I couldn't support us. But you're doing just fine here, aren't you? I should have reached out. I should have. You're doing fine. There was this thing going on at his work, at the warehouse, the big distribution center.
0: This thing?
1: At the distribution center.
0: No, he quit that place. He changed jobs.
1: They fired him, Nate.
0: No, he was doing fine. He knew he could do better.
1: No, Nathan, they fired Buck.
0: No.
1: He couldn't tell you about it.
0: Why couldn't he tell me? What the hell do I care if those stupid bastards fired
1: him? I don't know. I don't understand men.
0: What was this thing going on at the distribution center?
1: For most of the people working there, the wages were never very good. Conditions for working were pretty bad. It bothered Buck.
0: I know. He worried about everybody.
1: He would always speak about how unfair it was, how people there really never had a chance to get anywhere. Now he went through it all. He worked his way up through it somehow to a better position in the company. Relative to how it was, he was doing well enough. With what I could make working at the insurance office, we managed well enough.
0: And never for want or hard effort.
1: But still, he never forgot about everyone else.
0: I know. That's how he is.
1: But he never had any use for what the others were trying to do.
0: What's that?
1: Many of the employees wanted to arrange a setup to bargain for better wages.
0: That's a union, I
1: guess. Buck was not for that. He felt caught in the middle. You see, he was arguing against what they wanted to set up.
0: Against what those employees were trying to do?
1: Yes, but then the company, they just fire a number of those people. I think they made up some excuses for the firings. It was too obvious why they did it. But what those people were doing was supposed to be legal and protected. There's some agency, some national labor agency, that's supposed to enforce the law in these situations. Everyone is supposed to have some rights where they work. So there's that agency.
0: Not actually an agency. Well, they call it a board. National Labor Board. No, National Labor Relations Board.
1: But it's like an agency.
0: Well, sort of.
1: This all became very important to Buck. People had rights on the job, how the law should work and protect people. He got very, very passionate about it.
0: He did. It's called a board.
1: It's not just a board. It's not just some people sitting around a table in a room.
0: No.
1: There are offices. There are district offices, agents and lawyers, staff people. So it's like a kind of agency.
0: I can't tell you exactly what the law and jurisdictions are.
1: But it's like an agency.
0: Okay.
1: Is it not?
0: Yes, it is.
1: Those people are supposed to have rights. Buck said we're supposed to have freedom of association.
0: The Constitution says the government can't take away your right to association.
1: Then what are you saying? The government can take away your right to association, but an employer can?
0: Well, was Buck saying what?
1: As he understood it, the elected administration was, or is, sending people from their department to various agencies here in Washington to just randomly fire people. Just say they don't need such and such people. Say they are unnecessary, so they need to go.
0: Changing
1: that's
0: the government.
1: Staff people. People who would do the work to enforce the law.
0: What does this have to do with my brother killing himself?
1: Yeah, what does it? Just a lot of people having to clear out their desks in offices and leave their jobs.
0: Well,
1: those people where Buck worked were fired. That agency didn't have the people to enforce the law. Buck turned around then. He got really upset, you see. We could see when he came home from work, he was so shaken up and angry. He said it was just so wrong that those people were fired from their jobs and that broke the law. And now there was no one to enforce the law.
0: That's how he saw it?
1: You never saw him as upset as this.
0: I've seen my brother pretty upset.
1: But he was just shaking and shouting that right or wrong, those people had a right to try and do as they did. And it was just so wrong to take their jobs away for it.
0: I see.
1: So the next day, he went in and went around and talked to people. And he went and talked to the supervisor and told him the company had broken the law when they fired those people. So the next thing you know is they fired him.
0: Fired him?
1: They said he was disruptive, and they fired him. Some of the people said he was doing what they had been doing. The law should have protected him also, but they didn't have people to take the cases. The board, the agency, they can't. The law can't be enforced if there is no one to enforce it. And he couldn't get work. The other distribution centers wouldn't. And then he couldn't get work anywhere.
0: How did my brother... But how did my brother, I mean...
1: With a knife, David. with a knife. He put the point between his ribs. Here. And he pushed it an inch. I'm so sorry. We found him in the garage. Oh, no. Oh, no. No.
2: Calbert 18, this is...
0: Lenore 3?
2: Yes, you at your post?
0: At my post, Lenore 3. My spotter's not here yet. I'm alone up here.
2: Everything looks fine today?
0: Yes, everything is neutral. Just another work day. My eyes are open.
2: I'm driving up with some department people, Calbert. Just parking up front. Coming in now, Calbert.
0: No worries, Flinner 3.
2: Here we are parking.
3: In the driver's seat. Okay, so I'm going to go out here. He's going to go that way.
0: I see you.
3: We're all going to converge.
0: There you are. You're getting out. You're all getting out. Out on the sidewalk. A few bystanders. Everything is normal.
4: Good, man.
0: I see you coming. I see you coming.
5: If you look like right in the center of there are some people moving around like clothing, that's what it looks like to us. Roger, I got we got eyes on. We'll keep an eye on them. Hey, Roger, solid copy. Hey, on this crossing, you might want to get a ground guide out. Copy, thanks for the heads up. Roger, 2-3 out.

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0: Hello, hello, welcome back. 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
1: I'm DJ Avalanche.
0: I'm DJ Swagner, and we're so happy to be back early in the morning.
1: Yes. Our movies this week were Silence of the Lambs and Sheep Detectives. Because they both have sheep in them, except Silence of the Lambs doesn't actually have sheep in it.
0: I know, I saw a Letterboxd review that was like, the worst part of this movie was that there was no real sheep in it.
1: Wait, that's funny.
0: Which one do you want to do first?
1: We can do Silence of the Lambs.
0: Okay, yeah.
1: Okay. Jodie Foster stars as Clarice Starling, a top student at the FBI's training academy. Jack Crawford wants Clarice to interview Dr. Hannibal Lecter, a brilliant psychiatrist who is also a violent psychopath, serving life behind bars for various acts of murder and cannibalism. Crawford believes that Lecter may have insight into a case and that Starling, as an attractive young woman, may just be the bait to draw him out. And it's directed by Jonathan Demme, stars Anthony Hopkins, Jodie Foster, Ted Levine, Brooke Smith, and Scott Glenn.
0: All right, what'd you think?
1: Wait, I've seen this movie many, many times, and I love it. It's a classic. I think it's kind of like, in my head, it's always like the original psychological thriller. Like, I feel like this movie showed what that genre could be and kind of pushed it a lot further than it was at that time.
0: And it won, like, a lot of Oscars.
1: It won Best Picture.
0: And, like, Best Actor and Best Actress, right?
1: Yeah.
0: Wow. Yeah, crazy. It was so good.
1: It's so good.
0: Yeah, I was, like, super scared when we were watching it at night, but then in the morning I was like, oh, it's okay. But it was, like, scary.
1: Yeah, no, I feel like, I remember my first time, it was scary.
0: Yeah.
1: But then you, like, after once you realize that, like, all of the tension is just tension.
0: Yeah.
1: And nothing actually happens.
0: Yeah, it was so good. I think that the way it, like, portrays woman was really interesting because, I don't know, like, she's definitely treated differently as, like, a FBI,
1: oh, yeah, absolutely.
0: Trainee as a woman, and she's, like, hit on a lot, and, like, even the, like, prisoners, when she goes to visit Hannibal Lecter, like, they're, like, super weird to her.
1: They just sexualize her.
0: Yeah, and, like, harass her. Yeah, it was... I thought that the commentary on, like, women in the workforce, especially during that time period, because it's the 1990s, right?
1: Yeah.
0: Yeah, it was very interesting.
1: And there's even, like, there's little details. Like, when they show clips of her at training camp, it's her and a bunch of men.
0: Mm-hmm. Like, and then her one friend.
1: Yeah.
0: Yeah. What did you think about, like, the, is it, like, transphobia or, like, that aspect of it?
1: Well... I think the movie is way ahead of its time for even discussing those topics in the first place, because that was right. This movie was made right during, like, HIV epidemic, during, you know, gay men were starting to become more comfortable with themselves, and the world did not like it at that time.
0: Mm-hmm.
1: And I think this movie was really brave for displaying those aspects, but then again, it also, I don't want to say displayed them in a negative light, but, like, anytime they talked about, like, Buffalo Bill's transgenderness, like, it was never talked about, like, nicely.
0: And I think they, like, yeah, they definitely villainized that aspect of Buffalo Bill's identity.
1: Yeah.
0: As well as, like, I think it's a harmful trope in general to make that the, like, villain of the story. And, like, there was a part where, I don't remember who it was. It was either what's her name? Clarice's supervisor or Clarice. But they were, like, Buffalo Bill's not actually transgender. They're just, like, going through a lot of trauma or something. And that I thought that was interesting.
1: Wait, that is, I don't remember that.
0: Yeah.
1: But, no, that is interesting. Like...
0: Yeah,
1: because there's still, like, there's no way a person could be like that.
0: Yeah,
1: in this time period. But No, it's definitely a unique aspect of the movie because there's not many movies like this,
0: especially in this time period.
1: Yeah.
0: The gender dysphoria aspect.
1: And they call them transvestites.
0: Yeah, which is not cool.
1: No.
0: What did you think of like Hannibal Lecter and Clarice's like relationship, friendship?
1: It's very complicated.
0: Yeah.
1: I think like in a way they kind of like feed off of each other because Hannibal Lecter just lives in isolation now. And Clarice, like, he definitely emotionally abuses her. But also she's intrigued by it and she like wants,
0: because she's also like training in psychology, right?
1: Yeah. Yeah. And she just wants to keep, I think she thinks it's an interesting case and wants to just keep coming back.
0: I think it's honestly like mental games between the two of them.
1: It's definitely a mental, super smart. It's like a battle of wits.
0: Yeah. And like they're both analyzing each other.
1: Yeah.
0: Yeah.
1: Cause he sees every little detail about everyone.
0: Yeah.
1: And I think he's really intrigued to be able to interact with someone that's on a similar intellect level as him.
0: Yeah. And then symbolism of like the moths and butterflies, is that just like change?
1: Wait, that's what I thought.
0: Okay, yeah. But I hate bugs, so that part really freaked me
1: out. Oh, when they pulled the cocoon out of the throat.
0: Oh yeah, I really didn't like that. And then there's a part in the end of the movie where Buffalo Bill is like taking apart I don't know if it was like a big cocoon or like some, like took some aspect of the cocoon like out of another. It was just like so gross. But that's how like Buffalo Bill got caught.
1: Yeah.
0: So yeah. I don't know. I thought this movie was really good. Is the show before or after?
1: I think it's a sequel.
0: So it's like after? Like,
1: yeah,
0: like
1: it's after this movie.
0: So we never get like the prequel of like Hannibal Lecter?
1: There's a movie.
0: Okay.
1: That's really bad, I think. But I think it's a prequel.
0: Because I think, yeah, I really liked the way this movie was set up and that there was like the two serial killers. And then like right once you are like feeling like, okay, like they got Buffalo Bill, and it's like Hannibal Lecter is still on the loose.
1: Yeah.
0: But I liked that, I don't know, like he wasn't going after Clarice and he was going after like the doctor who had like abused him.
1: No, because they definitely show the aspect of serial killers that they have. They always have a code.
0: What is it?
1: I feel like serial killers, they can interact normally in society. And they have, like, a code of ethics. Mm. Just, like...
0: And that's why he wouldn't go after Clarice.
1: Yeah, I don't think he would ever go after Clarice. That would just be, like... That would be very discourteous and dishonorable to him.
0: Yeah. I just thought this movie was, like... It was so good. Like, I was scared, but, like, not too scared. And it was more just, like, a really well-done movie.
1: No, because, like, also at the beginning, like, or I guess closer to the beginning, like, Hannibal kills Miggs in prison for Clarice because he was disrespectful to her.
0: Yeah.
1: And it's, like, it's just strange. It's not strange. It's just, like, he's, like, I won't put up with, like, this disrespect and this discourtesy. Like, this cannot be tolerated. And yet he'll, like, eat someone.
0: Yeah, what is, like, because we know, or, like, we roughly know Buffalo Bill's motive, but what is, do we know Hannibal Lecter's motive for, like, why he originally started?
1: No.
0: He's just, like, a psycho.
1: I always wonder, like, he's a doctor.
0: But he was just, like insanely
1: but, like,
0: smart.
1: Yeah, like, but I don't know, like, when he, like, snapped or, like, how long he'd been doing it for.
0: Yeah, watching the show would be really interesting.
1: The show might explain some of it. I don't really know.
0: And you've seen the show or no?
1: No, I haven't seen the show.
0: Yeah, I feel like we should watch it.
1: Because when I looked it up, it said the show is a direct sequel. But I don't know. It might discuss some of the prequel. Well, like what precedes.
0: Yeah. It doesn't say, like, the timeline.
1: Oh, I'm not sure. There's also a sequel to this movie.
0: Oh, really? Have you watched it?
1: No, because it's, like, apparently horrible. But
0: is it just following Hannibal Lecter?
1: Yeah. Well, it's just another... Yeah. It's just... It's a... Like, it leaves off with him being out.
0: And, yeah. Oh, it's called Hannibal.
1: The movie?
0: Yeah, the sequel. Oh, but and it's still Clarice.
1: Oh, it is?
0: Yeah. I thought the part where, like, Hannibal pretends to be, like, to escape, like, pretends to be one of the cops who was, like, severely injured was crazy.
1: Oh,
0: and, like,
1: that
0: I didn't
1: see
0: that coming at all. But, yeah, this movie was so good.
1: Yeah, it's, like, really, really good. I highly recommend.
0: How many times have you watched it, do you think?
1: Probably somewhere like 10 to 15 times.
0: Wow. And you watched it with your family first?
1: The first time, yeah.
0: Okay.
1: It was probably close to like 10 years ago I watched it for the first time.
0: Oh, my gosh. I would be so scared. I was like really not into horror until I was probably like 16.
1: Yeah, I guess I don't consider this like horror.
0: I used to be like I used to be too scared
1: but
0: to watch Stranger
1: Things. I couldn't watch horror until freshman year of college.
0: Oh, really?
1: Like, okay. I used to refuse to watch it.
0: Was it
1: and
0: DJ
1: then
0: Big?
1: Yeah, and then Big Easy got me. Like, it was honestly just, like, exposure therapy. Like, he kept making me watch horror movies, and I was like, oh, these are actually kind of good.
0: No, they're awesome. It's like, and I feel like also the fact that they never really get Oscar recognition makes... The fact that this won so many Oscars.
1: Horror
0: such
1: movies
0: a big deal.
1: Never win awards, like
0: but,
1: ever.
0: What's the one? The South Korean film?
1: Oh,
0: Parasite.
1: That one a bunch. Yeah.
0: Yeah.
1: I don't think that's considered horror.
0: Really?
1: Is I don't. Like, I think it's kind of just like a drama, thriller. Like thriller. Because it doesn't even get like intense until the last like half hour.
0: Have you heard about the new Korean horror film that's supposed to be really good?
1: Wait, no. Korean horror is awesome.
0: I know, it's so good.
1: I think Train to Busan won something.
0: Oh,
1: surely.
0: That movie is so good.
1: I don't know, it's so good. But yeah, I feel like the psychological thriller genre like almost didn't exist until Silence of the Lambs came out.
0: Okay, I think it might be called Hope.
1: Hope? When does it come out?
0: Like soon. September. Oh, it said it was released in North American theaters on September 9th.
1: Oh, what? So it's out. Oh, is it
0: but
1: out?
0: I don't know if this is the one that I was talking about, but I don't know. This would be good to watch, too. Science fiction monster film. We'll watch it.
1: Huh.
0: But yeah, I think horror, I don't know. It's an underappreciated genre.
1: No, it
0: sure.
1: is underappreciated. I was so sad when Demi Moore didn't win Best Actress for The Substance.
0: I'm like, I don't think I could watch that movie. I'm like too scared.
1: Wait, it's not really scary. It's just,
0: I like, just don't like
1: it's
0: the
1: just
0: gore.
1: Gross.
0: Yeah.
1: It's, yeah.
0: And it like leaves you uncomfortable, right?
1: Yeah. But then the end is kind of silly. It's like, I feel like it just builds up a lot of tension and then it's just like, it like just is like a release at the end. Like,
0: okay.
1: It's just kind of, it's over the top, but I like it.
0: Okay. We're going to play the card.
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0: also a shout out to a local event coming up. The anti-mask dogs at the Dixon Mayfair. It doesn't say when it is. Oh, October 4th. They're playing at the Lambtown Festival in Dixon on the Dixon Mayfair grounds. More info can be found at lambtown.org. Check that out if you would like. Okay, now we're headed to a completely different movie.
1: Yeah, this one actually has sheep in it. All sheep, all yeah. Sheep.
0: Okay, what's it about?
1: Okay, our second movie is Sheep Detectives. So George Hardy is a shepherd who loves to read murder mysteries to his sheep, never suspecting that they can actually understand him. When George is found dead under mysterious circumstances, the sheep decide to solve the crime themselves, even if it means leaving their meadow for the first time and facing the fact that the human world isn't as simple as it looks. Oh, it's directed by Kyle Baldy and stars Hugh Jackman, Bella Ramsey, Nicholas Galinsky, Molly Gordon, and Nicholas Brown.
0: Okay, my thought is, how did they get, like, this stacked of a cast in this movie?
1: I don't know. I think it's an Amazon movie.
0: Yeah.
1: So they have the money.
0: Mm. Do you know if it's, like, based on a book or something? Oh, yeah, it's based
1: perhaps.
0: On a book.
1: No, because I was like, how did they come up with this idea?
0: Based on the 2005 novel, Three Bags Full. But interesting.
1: Because it's basically just Glass Onion, but with sheep.
0: Which, like, yeah, I was thinking about Knives Out the whole
1: it's
0: time.
1: It's literally just Knives Out with sheep.
0: Yeah. All right, what were your thoughts?
1: Wait, I loved it. I didn't expect to love it.
0: Did you watch it in theaters?
1: I watched it on the plane.
0: Okay.
1: It was a good plane movie.
0: Yeah. And I feel like a mystery is always like fire on a plane.
1: Yeah. I couldn't figure out who it was. I'm not good, like, because I always will try to guess.
0: Uh-huh.
1: Whenever I watch a murder mystery movie, like, I'm always like within the first 20 minutes I make a guess and then okay. I stick like I don't switch up when like new evidence comes.
0: Were you right?
1: No, I wasn't right. No. I didn't.
0: What about like any of the Knives Out movies?
1: I never got it right. I'm not very good at it.
0: I forget because I've never seen the original Knives Out. I've only seen Glass Onion and the other one.
1: I haven't seen Glass Onion or the other one. I've only seen Knives Out.
0: Okay, Glass Onion. I watched it for a film class in high school because. It has a lot of, like, commentary about class and, like, I guess, like, the shallowness of rich people.
1: Yeah.
0: So we watched it and, like, talked about that a lot. But then, what was the other one? The third one?
1: It just came out last year, right? Or 2 years ago? Like, really recently.
0: Yeah. Oh, the Wake Up Dead Man. And people really liked the, like, aesthetics of this. I don't remember who the killer was. Oh, but Andrew Scott is in it. I love Andrew Scott.
1: Wait, that's... Yeah, I want to watch them.
0: Okay, we should watch.
1: But this movie is so cute.
0: A new breed of mystery. Yeah, it's like, so cute.
1: It's really cute. It's a good plane movie. I thought it was... Oh, it was just so wholesome. And there's just so many characters. Like, there's the lone... There's, like, the... I forget his name.
0: The little baby one?
1: Oh, well, there's the winter lamb that they just, like, reject. Because it's a winter lamb.
0: I know. I was so sad.
1: But then, at the end, they come around.
0: It's kind of like the ugly duckling.
1: Yeah. And they name the winter lamb George.
0: Aw.
1: Like, after the shepherd.
0: Mm-hmm. That's really cute.
1: Because he's the one who figures out the last clue.
0: Oh, wow.
1: Because they're, like, about to give up on the mystery. Wait, and then they realize.
0: And so the sheep, how do they, like, decide that they're going to be the ones to, like, solve the mystery?
1: Wait, they're like, oh, because what happens is George, they just think, the cops are just like, we've never seen a murder, because this is a small town.
0: Mm-hmm.
1: They're like, we've never seen a murder before.
0: And he was, like,
1: it kind of just, like, looks like a heart attack.
0: Yeah.
1: Like, that's that. Case closed. But then the sheep were like... The sheep saw someone in George's shed the night before.
0: Oh, okay.
1: And they were like, this doesn't seem right. Like, someone goes in, someone comes out, he's dead. It can't be a heart attack.
0: Yeah.
1: And they're like, he's our shepherd. He's cared for us. Aww. Like, we have to solve this for him.
0: Uh-huh.
1: And so they do. how they decide to go after. That's how they decide to go after the case. And yeah, it's really sweet.
0: Wait, and do you know if this sheeps are like CGI or like how they like?
1: I have no idea. I'd imagine they're CGI. I don't know.
0: Yeah, CGI. Interesting.
1: And then there's like how do you call it? Is it the herd?
0: Yeah.
1: I guess, yeah, the herd. They have all these characters. They have the stern, like, lone wolf kind of guy. And they have, like, the really smart one. Oh, Molly. Molly's the smart one, I think. Mm-hmm. And then they have the headbutting ones. And there's just, like, a lot of different personalities. And it's really interesting how it makes you get attached to sheep. Because they're, like, so happy when they figure it out.
0: Yeah.
1: And it also, I think it definitely, the movie also speaks a bit to, like, it definitely speaks a lot to classism, because they discover that the reason that, because they're like looking for a motive, like why the heck would you kill George? He's just like this sheep rancher.
0: Didn't he have a lot of like enemies though?
1: Wait, he had a rival farm plot, and the sheep that he raised on his wife, like he kills his sheep. He's like a butcher.
0: Okay.
1: So he and George are like in a land, they're like in a constant land battle.
0: Okay.
1: Like, well, George Loki doesn't really want anything more than he has, but the other guy wants George's land.
0: And his lambs as well?
1: And his sheep, yeah. Okay. So he has like that, and then he has a daughter and a son. And the son is like, it's like his long lost like stepson. Like he hasn't seen him in like 10 years.
0: Okay.
1: But basically what happens is, I guess they don't tell you this until a while into the movie, but George, there's like this sheep like disease that's like, or I forget, it's called like or something. It starts with an O, but it's like a disease in like sheep's mouths. But George makes this mouthwash that cures it.
0: Okay.
1: And it turns out he sold the patent for his creation for like $30 million.
0: So he was like really rich.
1: Yeah.
0: Okay.
1: He's like really, but he was like secretly rich.
0: Mm-hmm.
1: And I think in that way, the movie speaks to like the true value of money, because he was perfectly content living just
0: the way he was
1: in a trailer on his farm with his sheep without having to use a cent of his $30 million. Which I thought was sweet.
0: So someone killed him for the money.
1: But then, yeah, someone killed him for the money. It ended up being his long lost son.
0: Wow. How did he know about the money?
1: I forget. It was in the will. That's what it was.
0: Oh.
1: He got sent a copy of the will.
0: Wow.
1: And it was like, I'm giving all of the money to the daughter. Because he was going to give all the money to the daughter.
0: Oh my God. That's crazy. Wow.
1: Because he hadn't seen the... I forget what happened. Something happened between them, like the son and the dad, to create like a rift. Like they hadn't seen each other in like over 10 years.
0: I bet it was something with the sheep. Like I bet the son like insulted the sheep or something.
1: That would be so funny. Wait, I think it might have been that.
0: Do you think that this is going to win an Oscar?
1: No. Except this is definitely like the least like... Hugh Jackman role I've ever seen Hugh Jackman in.
0: Really? Because it kind of gives the vibes of like The Greatest Showman, like same type of
1: kind of, yeah.
0: Because what else has he been in?
1: I mean, his biggest thing is he's Wolverine,
0: yeah,
1: in all of the X-Men movies.
0: I haven't seen X-Men, so I only know him from The Greatest Showman.
1: Yeah, that's the only other movie I know him from. And it's like, I always just think Greatest Showman and Wolverine, but I know he's in other stuff.
0: Yeah. Interesting. What movies are we doing next time?
1: I don't know.
0: We could do Knives Out.
1: We could do Knives Out and like some other.
0: We could do Knives Out and like another mystery or like something completely different.
1: Yeah, I don't. Well, have you? I think. Have you seen Murder on the Orient Express?
0: Yeah, I have.
1: Wait, I have two, I think.
0: Okay. I was going to say we should watch something that you've never seen. Because I feel like we keep watching things that you have seen.
1: Oh, I guess. Yeah. Wait, is there anything? Is there anything coming out? There's not really anything coming out yet.
0: No, not really.
1: There's like. There's Forgotten Island, but. I don't know. Wait, Knives Out could be good. Or, wait, we can do... I've seen Knives Out, but we can do Glass Onion. Or, but you haven't seen Knives Out.
0: No.
1: Oh.
0: So we could do, like, where we talk about all three of them.
1: All three of them?
0: Yeah.
1: We could, yeah. Are they all... I guess they're all the same characters, right?
0: It's all the same... No, it's completely detective. Different characters, same detective.
1: There's a movie... Oh, what's it called? Double something. No, there's this movie. It's not really a mystery movie, but it's like, it's basically a husband like fakes his death.
0: Ooh, okay.
1: And like, and does it. Oh my gosh, what the heck is the movie called? Is it called Double Crossed? No. I don't remember.
0: Bruh.
1: What are other... I don't know.
0: Okay, we're running out of time. I guess it's a surprise what the movies are.
1: Yeah, we'll decide.
0: Oh, have you seen Mulholland Drive?
1: No.
0: That's
1: wait.
0: Supposed to be good.
1: Have I... Isn't it part of the, like... No, that's a Dave... That's... No, not Dave Sedaris. Who the heck... It's the guy who directed Blue Velvet.
0: Oh, really?
1: I think.
0: Knives Out.
1: Wait, why is The Thing is considered a mystery
0: movie?
1: Some
0: of these are like, have you seen Donnie Darko? Because I've never seen it.
1: The movie's weird.
0: Really? People, they have like a giant cult following.
1: Wait, it has a cult following. It's really strange.
0: Hmm.
1: Wait, I'm surprised they consider The Thing.
0: They have like a lot that I'm like question mark on if they're mysteries.
1: Yeah, I don't think all of those are mysteries.
0: Wait, is Night at the Museum considered a mystery?
1: I guess.
0: Well, we could do that if you've never seen that. I love
1: I've
0: that.
1: Never actually seen...
0: Oh my god, we should do Night at the Museum. That movie is so good. Okay, anyways, we're wrapping up. Thank you for listening. You're listening to KDVS Davis. This is Instant Classic. We're here every Tuesday, tentatively. Or it's Thursday.
1: Thursday.
0: Yeah, thank you for listening. I'm DJ Swagner.
1: And I'm DJ Avalanche.
0: We will see you next time, yes, hopefully.
1: Bye.
0: If you'd like.

0: 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You're listening to KDVS 90.3 FM. And without anything else to say, I just want to say the show here is kind of based on nostalgia. At least I'm putting the theme of nostalgia today. I do have a perfume segment today for you guys, if you guys want to stick around to what I think nostalgia would smell like. We do have some cards to play. I do not see anything on the entertainment calendar today, so I will not be sharing that. But there are some cards, and I hope you guys enjoy this segment because I have a lot of fun making it.
1: So, goodbye.
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Okay, hello. I hope you can hear me. 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At Two River Cider, 4311 Ottawa Avenue, 300 in Sacramento, California. And then from 7:30 p.m. to 11 p.m., stand-up comedy open mic at the Press Club, 1119 21st Street at Sacramento, California. 8 p.m. through 11:59 p.m. is Micah Vanessa Jean Speckman, Bastards of Young at the Golden Bear, 2326 K Street at Sacramento. 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And then from 9 p.m. to 12 a.m. is Doom Gong. From Torch Club, 904 15th Street in Sacramento, California. Okay, I'm gonna go ahead and recap what the songs were. So it was PQC by Dane for It's a Single. Then the song after that was iPod Touch. Nina Girachi, I believe that's how you spell it. And it's also a single. And then the song after that was 1 2 3 Go by Bella Nova from the album Fantasia Pop. And then the song after that was 2006 Cigars from, well, it's a single, but if you want to look for the title, it's My Little Modest Narrative. And then the song after that was Change of Coast by Neon Indian, the music of Grand Theft Auto Volume 1, Grand Theft Auto 5 to be specific. But I chose these because they all kind of have some things that were from like my childhood. So like Bella Nova, I used to listen to Bella Nova a lot when I was little, and I feel like it's a staple for any like Mexican child growing up.

and then, or like Niña Fresa. I feel like that's what I'm considered a lot. And then iPod Touch, guys, iPod Touch. I feel like I've always wanted one growing up. I didn't have one, but my siblings did, and I really, really, really wanted one. And I think one of my cousins did too, and I was like really jealous of her. And then PQC just feels so like lighthearted. That's why I put it there. And then 2006, if you guys didn't know, I was born 2006. That's why I put that on there. But I won't take up too much of the time because we don't have a lot today. So I'm gonna go ahead and play the next song. Bye.

Hello, I'm back. Hopefully you can hear me. But yeah, that was... Let's start with the beginning, actually. The song from the first vlog was Red Balloon from Charli XCX from the album Sucker. It's a bonus track. And if I'm correct, it was in that one movie that Rihanna was in. It's like the purple alien. And then the song after that was Party from Planet 1999 from their album Devotion. Then after that was Freedom from Camp the Hills from the single Freedom. So it's a single, pretty much. And the song after that was Lento by Julieta Venegas and from her album Si. And then the final song of this block was Ryuse by Tia from the album Humming. I won't get too much into why I picked these. I think they were just fun and like very kiddish, but I kind of just liked them. But I wanted to talk about some of the stuff that I was doing when I was like little and listening to these songs and whatnot. I used to be like super into like LPS Popular. I don't know if you guys know what that is. I used to like play with LPS so much. And like, you know, everyone makes up like their crazy stories. And then I started watching LPS Popular and like it altered my brain chemistry. And it was like the best piece of drama media ever. It's like Euphoria before Euphoria became Euphoria. And it's like real, like really intense storylines for like these cats and dogs that like, kids, you know, are like probably like 2 inches tall. But it was great to see. There's like one quote from there that I love where it's like, okay, the main character like just got her hair done, right? Like she just dyed it. And then the blonde cat, which is like the main antagonist of the story, like goes up to her and she's like, at least I didn't borrow my hair color from a carrot. And then our main character responds to her with, well, at least I didn't borrow mine from a banana. And then they go at it and they fight. And it's amazing. I recommend for you guys to watch that if you'd like. But yeah, I feel like LPS Popular is probably my main thing when I was little. But I feel like I've been holding my perfume choice for this segment for so long. So I guess I'll share it with you right now. So what I had chosen is, I believe it's called Per Pavola by French Cowboy. And it's like, it's in the name, it's pear, but when I went to go smell it, unfortunately I didn't bring my sample with me today, so I can't give you like a live reaction, but to me it smelled like that pear shampoo or like a pear shampoo that you would get when you were little and like you'd smell like that pear shampoo or apple shampoo for the rest of the day, and it's like what you'd make slime out of, like the really green shampoo that you'd get, kind of like the... I forgot what it's called. Maybe I shouldn't start mentioning things that I don't know the name of, but the notes here are pear, whipped cream, pink peppercorn, bitter almond, jasmine, amberette seed, and musk. It does dry down like very pretty, but at the initial beginning of this it smells to me like pear shampoo, but in a really like yummy way. It's very like youthful. I feel like a young girl would wear it. It is very like unisex, I think, so any like man or woman could wear it, but I smell it a little bit more feminine. But yeah, that or Violetas would have been my second choice for this segment. Violetas is a perfume that I begged my mom for when I was little. I saw it in like those magazines that ladies would bring over, and then your mom would pick like whatever she wanted from there and order it, and Violetas was on there and I wanted it so bad, and she told me I had to use it or else she's not getting me anything else ever again. And I did not use it, but that's okay. But yeah, we're going to go ahead and get to our next segment. I hope you guys are enjoying it so far because I know I am. Okay, goodbye.

Okay, and that's time. Okay, just to recap really quickly, the first song you heard was Bubblegum by NewJeans from their EP How Sweet, and then the song after that was Stars by Pink Panthers from the album Fancy Some More, and then the last song you heard was Lonely and Gorgeous by Tommy February 6th from their EP Lonely and Gorgeous. And thank you so much for joining me. This was DJ C18 here on KDVS 90.3 FM. All right, guys, goodbye.

Right, all you good people out there in KWS land, welcome in. How y'all doing out there on this fantastic Thursday morning? There we go, that's much better. Turn those knobs, see what happens. Yeah, much better in my headphones. If you're just joining us right now, this is another episode of Into the Purple Valley here with you guys every Thursday morning from 10:30 to noon. My name is Stargazer. Thanks for joining me. Hope you all had a great chance to do your own stargazing, hopefully, maybe last night on a clear night. It's always a good idea to look up. Feel the universe. Recognize how truly, truly small we are. It's good to be humbled every now and then. But you know what's not small is our hearts. Our hearts have an infinite capacity for happiness, compassion, and kindness. So hope you all do your one random act of kindness here this morning. 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Gonna jump right into some of the tunes here. But of course, if anyone's got a phone call, want to give me a ring here in Studio B, want to chat up for a little bit, tell me how you're doing, tell me how I'm doing, or got a request for yourself or somebody else, I might be able to sneak it in. The number here, as always, is 530-754-KDVS. That's 530-754-5387. And with that, we're just going to jump right in. Again, my name is Stargazer. This is another episode of Into the Purple Valley here only on KDVS Davis 90.3 FM, your listener supporter, people-powered, community-oriented, non-commercial, non-algorithmic, freeform-supported, listener-supported freeform radio for Northern California.

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Yes, indeed, you are listening to another episode here of Into the Purple Valley, only on KVS Davis 90.3 FM and streaming worldwide at kvs.org. Thank you to the late, to the great, great DJ Lila Beans with our last station ID, show ID, really. She is my five-year-old daughter, and she is the greatest. She is fantastic, kind, beautiful, wonderful, smart. And I love her so much. So thank you for that, big girl. We just heard a double hitter from Libby DeCamp. The song we just heard, that beautiful, beautiful track, was Charlie. Just her singing with an accordion. Very cool stuff. I have a soft spot in my heart for just vocals and accordion. It's just something so old and real about it. So that was Libby DeCamp with the song Charlie off of the album called Cross Sections, which was self-released back in 2016. And the other Libby DeCamp song we heard was called Black Suit Man off that same album. Before that, we heard a song about clam chowder. So if anyone likes clam chowder in the morning, that song was for you. That was from The Worm Dogs. And that song was called Clam Chowder from the album It's For You off of, I believe it was Big Tone Records from 2025, or it was self-released. And then starting off that block, we heard a request for Bobby Days. I think it was Bobby Days himself who called it in. Could be wrong. But he called in last week, wanted to hear a song that I could not find in the stacks. I was running around like a crazy person with my head off trying to find that record. But alas, I could not find it last week, so I promised I'd do it this week. And at the top of the block, we heard that Bobby Days and the Constellation song called Keep Trying from Blind, Crippled, Crazy. That was the album, and it was self-released back in 2024, I do believe. He must like Ovi Wright, because Ovi Wright's got a cool song called Blind, Crippled, and Crazy. Number here, as always, is 530-754-KDVS. It's 530-754-5387. If anybody wants to give me a ring here in Studio B, please feel free to do that if you'd like. A reminder that the playlist is updating in real time. So if there's something missed on the rundown, you can run on over to kdvs.org, click on Programming and the Schedule Grid, and Into the Purple Valley on Thursday mornings. And you can see we've been playing today and for the past few years. It's been up there. I think we're going to play a couple of, you know what, I'll just jump into this, back into some music. We'll forego messages till the next block. My name is Stargazer. This is another episode in the Purple Valley. I'll talk to you on the other side, guys.

mama didn't know what that gal was putting down. It was under the boogie. It's got to come out of somehow. Well, I feel

Look at him, mama. Do you think that right? Booking all in the morning till late at night. I know it's in you to book it, so let it come on out.

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And this is another episode of Into the Purple Valley. Mixing up for you guys here every Thursday morning from 10:30 to noon. My name is Stargazer, and thanks for joining us. Hopefully I'm setting up your Thursdays in a fine fashion, as I always say, and weekend should be a nice one, hot one again, incredibly. So everyone stay safe, stay hydrated, best as you can. Being safe and healthy is the name of the game, of course. We just heard a track from show favorite, Mr. Duff Thompson, with the song Footloose and Fancy Free off of his fantastic record, Haywire, from Mashed Potato Records back in 2020. Before Duff, we heard Lovely Williams with the song I Feel So Good, I Hope You're Feeling So Good Too. And that was off of the Voices of Mississippi Artists and Musicians, documented by William Ferris of Dust to Digital. Pretty cool release that they put out. You can find it online if you'd like to do that. Lots of cool stuff off that release. Before that, we heard an old-time tune from Anna and Elizabeth, Here to Get My Baby Out of Jail. Very sad song, but that was released off of their record Sun to Sun, which was independently released back in 2012 and then re-released by Free Dirt Records back in 2016. And then starting off that block, we heard a brand new track from Jake Cersei's Vessel, another show favorite, from his brand new album called The Old Beloved Path. And the song we heard was called Early, Early Spring, which was from Fat Possum Records back in 2026. I believe that's his second release from Fat Possum. I'm pretty sure. Second or third release from that record label. If anybody does want to give me a ring here, the number is 530-754-KWS. Feel free to do that if you'd like to. I think now is the time to play some messages, get a couple ahead of the way, and jump back into some of the music. Hope you're all doing really well on this fine Thursday morning. Thanks for joining me on another hike through the Purple Valley this morning. 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

Alright friends, welcome back in. How y'all doing out there? Really well, I hope. Enjoying this fine Thursday morning. This is KDVS Davis, 90.3 FM. 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If you're just joining us right now, this is another episode of Into the Purple Valley. My name is Stargazer, with you guys up until the noontime hour. Got about 30 minutes left. No place that I would rather be here on a Thursday morning than in the great Lower Freeborn Hall. Historic building. Playing some tunes for y'all. So I hope you're enjoying it as much as I am. Sitting back in here in Studio B. We just heard a tune from Cactus Thief called Feelin' Home off of their album New Country Boogie, which was self-released back in 2024. Before that, we heard a new Max Biancon tune, which was called List Number 2. That's going to be off of his brand new record, Baby Green, which is going to be out in a few weeks, October 23rd, I do believe, of this month. So y'all be on the lookout for that if you'd like to. Max has got a bunch of cool albums out already, if you want to look into his catalog. Before that, we heard a song from a Swedish band called Dulce. And the song that we heard was called Alt-Jämt. Yes, Alt-Jämt. It's A-L-L-T space J-A-M-T. But I think it's pronounced Jämt. Alt-Jämt. Which I think translates to sometimes. But if anybody speaks Swedish out there, want to call in and tell me what's that mean. I think it means sometimes. Could be wrong about that. 530-754-KDVS, y'all. And that was off of the kind of a 7-inch that was released from Star Tracks Records, again, out of Sweden. And starting off the block, we heard another new track from Michael Now, another show favorite, called Popfly, off of the upcoming album called Popfly from Suicide Squeeze, which will also be released later this month, in October. I think we're going to play the last few remaining messages, get those out of the way, and jump back into some of the music. Again, the Spinatron account is updating. So the playlist is updating in real time as we go along. If you missed any of the rundown, you can always cruise on over to that KDVS website and look it up at your convenience. And if you want to listen to this show all over again, you feel free to do so. It'll be up online for 2 weeks on that same KDVS website. As is every other show here for 2 weeks. If there's anything else that you hear on this great freeform station that you want to hear over again, it'll be up online for 2 weeks. Y'all check that out if you'd like to. Alright, we'll play some messages and then I'll jump back into some of it. This is another episode in the Purple Valley with your boy here. My name is Stargazer, here only on KDVS Davis, 90.3 FM, your listener support, people-powered, community-oriented, non-commercial, non-algorithmic, freeform radio for Northern California.

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0: Meanwhile, a memo on a matter of importance to you and your family. 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Just because the road looks smooth, clear, and flat in front of you, don't put your foot down on the accelerator. A child may ride a bicycle out of a side road. A young couple may step off the curb, and death strikes suddenly. 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

Hey friends, how you doing out there in Radioland? Welcome back in. This is another episode in the Purple Valley. Here with you guys every 10:30 to noon on your Thursday mornings. Hopefully setting it up well for y'all out there in Radioland. We just heard a couple tracks from Rattlesnake Milk, kind of bookend it. The last song we heard was called Dave Dudley, from Rattlesnake Milk, off of the self-titled album, Rattlesnake Milk, which was self-released, Feel So Good Records, yes, Feel So Good Records from 2020. Definitely some toe-tapping and dancing here in the studio. Really like those two songs. Before the last Rattlesnake Milk song we heard was the Hokum Boys with the song Saturday Night Rub. And that was originally off of a 10-inch that was released from Champion Records way back in 1930. Pig Meat Strut is the B-side of that release. It's kind of a song title. You just got to hear what it sounds like, right? Yeah, I think so. Before that, we heard Joe Hill Lewis with the song She May Be Yours, But She Comes to See Me Sometimes. Yes. And that was the alternate take. I really like the alternate take that was released from the Sun Records Originals. We All Gotta Go Sometime album. Sorry, I'm reading it off the monitor here. I think that was released just 5 years ago, off the top of my head. There's lots of cool stuff off that album if you want to check that out. And then starting off that block was the other Rattlesnake Milk song called Eloise. And that was off of that same self-titled record. Got about 15 minutes left until my time here has come to a close. So I'll just load up some tunes here to my right, and I'll come say my goodbyes on the other side. Again, this is another episode in the Purple Valley. My name is Stargazer, and you're listening to KDVS Davis 90.3 FM.

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1: All right, friends, welcome back in. Let me just slip in here real quick and say my goodbyes. Yes, indeed, you're listening to KDVS Davis 90.3 on that FM dial. We just heard a song by the Slough Town Strutters with the song Swing That Thing off of the great record called Taking It Back, which was self-released back in 2016. And starting off that block, we heard a double hitter from Johanna Rose with the songs What If I Told You and Use It Up. Both of those were off of the self-released EP Can't Love You From the Ground. So true, so true. Got about 4 minutes left. I'm going to play one more Johanna Rose song. We're going to play a real one, and that's off of her brand new record that came out earlier this year in March called Chain Smoking Below Sea Level. The song we're going to hear is called Real One, and that's from Flail Records from March of this year. So thanks for tuning in. Thanks for joining me here on another adventure through the Purple Valley with you guys every Thursday morning from 10:30 to noon. Thanks for all the calls and the well wishes. Much appreciated. Hope everyone has a great weekend. Stay hydrated. Stay safe. Stay hydrated. Take care, everybody. Cheers.

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It is 12 o'clock noon here on October 1st, 2026, and it is time for some Democracy Now! But first, a reminder that the following views presented in this hour do not reflect the views of KDVS, KDVS sponsors, or the University of California. Enjoy!

0: From Publix, the House of Journalism in Berlin, Germany, this is Democracy Now!
1: Most people think that AI is an existential risk.
2: There is a 10% chance AI will kill us all in the next decade. It's pretty clear why that statement has worried so many people.
3: If this technology goes wrong, it can go quite wrong.
1: But it's actually the people who are building it that are the existential risks to humanity.
0: As Anthropic warns its AI models pose an existential risk to humanity, we'll speak to a leading critic of the AI industry, Timnit Gebru. She just won the 2026 Right Livelihood Award, known as the Alternative Nobel. Then as we broadcast from Berlin, we look at Germany's crackdown on supporters of Palestinian rights.
4: Our own history, our responsibility deriving from the Holocaust makes it our permanent duty to stand up for the existence and security of the State of Israel. This responsibility guides us.
0: Those were the words of then-German Chancellor Olaf Scholz days after the October 7, 2023 attack on Israel. We'll speak to a leading attorney here in Berlin who's represented clients involved in the pro-Palestine movement. Plus, we look at Germany's crackdown on migrants and refugees. All that and more coming up.

0: Welcome to Democracy Now!, democracynow.org, The War and Peace Report. I'm Amy Goodman. Tennessee's Governor Bill Lee has halted all remaining executions this year after a death row prisoner survived two lethal injections on Wednesday night. According to her lawyers, Krista Pike was still breathing after she was strapped to a gurney and injected with two syringes of pentobarbital in a botched execution that spanned more than 2 hours. Witnesses say Pike described a burning spot in her arm that felt like it was going to burst. She smiled and laughed, then gasped repeatedly and began snoring, but continuing to breathe. She was later taken to a hospital. Her lawyers say no one's informed them about her condition. Robin Marr, the executive director of the Death Penalty Information Center, said, quote, "This event is the worst we've seen, and unlike any other botched execution in the modern era, there is no precedent," she said. Pike was sentenced to death for a 1995 murder she committed when she was 18 years old. She would have been the first woman executed in Tennessee in 200 years. Wednesday night's execution went forward only after the U.S. Supreme Court lifted a stay by an appeals court, which paused her execution to consider whether her sentencing had fully weighed evidence that she'd been raped and sexually abused as a child. Ahead of the botched execution, Pike's lawyers had argued a single-dose lethal injection could be tantamount to torture due to Pike's small veins and history of sexual trauma. They said, quote, "We take no pleasure in being right, but the concerns raised by Ms. Pike proved to be true. Difficult vein access, blown veins, degraded pentobarbital, no emergency medical care available when things inevitably go wrong, all under a protocol that remains veiled in secrecy," they said. The Pentagon's announced a new 4-star military command dedicated to the rapid adoption of killer robots and other autonomous weapons. Defense Secretary Pete Hegseth made the announcement during his State of the Force address on Wednesday at the Quantico Marine Base in Virginia.
1: "Today, at my direction, we are announcing the creation of Autonomous Warfare Command, or Auto Warcom, a new 4-star combatant command with service-like authorities built to scale autonomous and robotic capabilities across the joint force in the fastest peacetime shift in modern military history. Drone warfare supercharged by SI-enabled targeting is the biggest battlefield revolution in generations."
0: Amnesty International's called for a ban on killer robots, writing, quote, "The replacement of troops with machines makes the decision to go to war easier, and through illegal transfers and battlefield capture, these weapons will fall into hands of others," unquote. Meanwhile, Secretary Hegseth confirmed the military will cut 20% of its generals and admirals. This comes after he consistently blocked promotions for several high-ranking black and female officers. Hegseth declared, "We are no longer the woke department." He also singled out reporters in the auditorium, calling them anti-American losers in our media, accusing them of treason for reporting critically on the Pentagon. And Hegseth announced a new Pentagon project on the future of warfare led by former Republican House Speaker Newt Gingrich, Trump donor and weapons entrepreneur Palmer Luckey, and trillionaire Elon Musk, the CEO of SpaceX, which receives billions of dollars in Pentagon contracts. A federal judge Wednesday ordered the Pentagon to let him review its secret legal justification for lethal boat strikes in the Caribbean and Pacific before he decides whether to release it. The Pentagon has been bombing boats for allegedly carrying drugs, even as it provides no evidence they engaged in narco trafficking. Since last fall, the Pentagon's claimed 70 boat strikes, killing more than 200 people. Jeffrey Stein, staff attorney with the ACLU's National Security Project, responded, quote, "The public deserves to know how our government is justifying the cold-blooded murder of hundreds of civilians. Today's order is a huge step in the right direction of ensuring that the government does not get to summarily execute people based on secret law," he said. A Fly Dubai flight from Dubai to Tel Aviv was diverted to Saudi Arabia on Wednesday after one of the pilots allegedly tried to stab his co-pilot in the cockpit and sent the jet plunging more than 17,000 feet in less than 2 minutes. The passengers and crew got into the cockpit and subdued the alleged attacker. The plane later landed safely in Saudi Arabia. Israeli Prime Minister Benjamin Netanyahu said the attacker may have tried to crash the plane, which was carrying mostly Israeli passengers. Israel's foreign ministry called the incident an attempted terrorist attack on Israelis, but the motive remains unclear. This is one of the passengers who helped subdue the attacker.
2: We pulled the assailant out. I pulled him out. After I pulled him out, we took control of the plane. I pulled up the yoke. I straightened the plane out a bit, and then the pilot. I saw two unmanned yokes with no pilots, and I've watched this TV program, Flight Investigation, and I knew I had to pull.
0: Palestinians are holding mass funeral services in Gaza City today for 105 people whose remains were recovered from the rubble of buildings destroyed by Israeli strikes. Among the dead are 60 children. The funeral follows Israeli attacks on homes and vehicles Wednesday that wounded dozens and killed 8 Palestinians, including journalist Mohammed Abdel Aziz al-Najjar. He's at least the 263rd Palestinian media worker to be killed by Israel since October 2023. This comes as Israel's severe restrictions on medicine, fuel, and humanitarian goods has left Gaza's health sector on the brink of collapse. Sharif Matar is head of pediatrics at Al-Rantisi Children's Hospital, which is operating at minimum capacity, with some departments forced to shut down to conserve electricity.
3: At the moment, we're unable to operate all of the ventilators or reopen the intensive care unit at Al-Rantisi Hospital with its staff and equipment. Last night, unfortunately, a 1.5-month-old baby died because intensive care was unavailable.
0: In Massachusetts, members of the group Cambridge for Palestine delivered an open letter Wednesday calling on Cambridge city officials to divest public money from companies they are saying are complicit in Israel's genocide in Gaza. The letter was signed by nearly 2,000 people, including Jewish residents, who urged city councilors not to conflate anti-Semitism with anti-Zionism and pointed to Israel's continued deadly strikes on Gaza despite the U.S.-brokered so-called ceasefire. Cambridge for Palestine says an investigation uncovered $28 million of city investments in weapons and surveillance companies that are directly complicit in Israel's ongoing attacks on Palestinians. This is Aya Al-Zoubi, a democratic socialist and the youngest city councilor in Cambridge's history.
4: We are out here today because we are getting ready to launch our divestment campaign to the city council, where hopefully we will call on the city to divest some of their financial funding out of companies that are invested in the genocide of Palestinians. Cambridge has a history of standing up against abhorrent human rights abuses. We stood up against apartheid South Africa back in the late 1970s. We divested from Polaroid and its human rights abuses in apartheid South Africa. And 3 years later, after the stand that we took, Massachusetts also divested pension money out of South Africa.
0: An immigration judge has ruled the president of Wisconsin's largest mosque can be deported. Salah Sarsour was arrested by immigration agents in March and held for more than 80 days in an Indiana jail. Sarsour came to the United States in 1993. He's been a legal resident of Milwaukee for over 32 years. He grew up in the occupied West Bank, was detained by ICE agents back in March. Democracy Now! Spoke with Salah Sarsour in July. He said his time in ICE detention brought back bad memories of his childhood when he lived under Israeli military occupation.
5: I never thought in my life that I would see such facility in the United States here. with all this kind of bad treatment. So immediately, as I mentioned, it brought me this memories, what I went through as a child when they arrested me from my house, when the Israeli soldiers came and arrested me and make me go through 2 years at least in a prison for one reason, that I'm a Palestinian. That's all.
0: The Justice Department has indicted 10 foreign nationals in Minnesota on charges of voter fraud. Attorney General Todd Blanche announced the charges Wednesday, saying that 10 immigrants illegally cast ballots in elections dating back to 2022. That would represent about 0.00012% of the combined 8.5 million ballots cast by Minnesotans in those elections. Attorney General Blanche also announced he'd filed a judicial misconduct complaint against several federal judges in Minnesota who criticized Operation Metro Surge, the Trump administration's deadly immigration crackdown in the Twin Cities last winter.
6: There's an obvious bias against the Department of Homeland Security and immigration authorities in Minnesota. These judges are commenting publicly on pending and impending cases and making political statements on matters that are currently or just recently been before them, many of which are still on appeal.
0: Attorney General Todd Blanche was citing interviews the judges gave to the New York Times in September, including these remarks from Patrick Schultz, a George W. Bush appointee, who served as a chief U.S. district judge in Minnesota during ICE's winter surge.
7: What happened in our court, especially in January through March of this year, was pretty much unprecedented in the history of the United States, at least going back to the Civil War. And it created a grave threat to the rule of law.
0: In a statement, Minnesota's Attorney General Keith Ellison condemned the Justice Department's complaint against federal judges as, quote, a desperate and dangerous attack on American judicial independence. He added, Trump and his allies have bullied immigrants, refugees, and the trans community, and now they're turning their attacks toward a co-equal branch of government, Ellison said. And those are some of the headlines. This is Democracy Now!, democracynow.org, The War and Peace Report. I am Amy Goodman in Berlin, Germany. We're broadcasting from Publix, the House of Journalism.
8: And I'm Nermeen Sheikh in New York. Welcome to our listeners and viewers across the country and around the world. On Tuesday, President Trump and leading tech and AI executives signed a set of voluntary safety standards for artificial intelligence. Trump announced the agreement at the White House alongside SpaceX's Elon Musk, Meta's Mark Zuckerberg, Anthropic's Dario Amodei, NVIDIA's Jensen Huang, OpenAI's Greg Brockman, Google's Sundar Pichai, and others.
9: These are the most brilliant people in the world, and the job they've done is unbelievable. We have a very big lead. And we're going to keep our lead. And it's a very positive thing. It's an amazing industry. There are those that say it's bigger than the Industrial Revolution. Now, I don't know if that's so, but everyone seems to think it is. And it could be substantially bigger. And we're leading, and we're going to keep it that way.
8: The White House meeting came after weeks of warnings from AI companies about their own products. In early September, an Anthropic researcher named Jacob Coxon resigned and warned that there's more than a 10% chance AI could kill all humans. Anthropic has warned investors that advanced AI could pose, quote, catastrophic or existential risks to humanity. But the claims and motivations of the leading AI firms have also been questioned by some.
0: We begin today's show with a leading critic of the AI industry, Timnit Gebru. She's an AI researcher and the founder and executive director of the Distributed Artificial Intelligence Research Institute, or DARE. Prior to that, she served as co-lead of the ethical AI research team at Google. She was fired in 2020 for writing a paper warning about the dangers of large language models and raising issues of discrimination in the workplace. Timnit Gebru also co-founded Black in AI. Her forthcoming book is titled Deep Unlearning: The Rise of AI and the Radicalization of a Tech Idealist. On Wednesday, Timnit Gebru received the 2026. It was announced she's receiving the 2026 Right Livelihood Award, known as the Alternative Nobel. In a moment, she'll join us. But first, this is a short video produced by Right Livelihood.
10: Most people think that AI is an existential risk.
11: There is a 10% chance AI will kill us all in the next decade. It's pretty clear why that statement has worried so many people.
12: If this technology goes wrong, it can go quite wrong.
10: But it's actually the people who are building it that are the existential risks to humanity. If a bridge collapses, we don't ever ask, was the bridge uncontrollable? Was the bridge unethical? And really, AI is no different than that. When we describe these systems and artifacts like they have their own agency, we're at the very same time helping the companies market themselves. But more importantly, what we're doing is we're also helping them sidestep accountability. I'm a scientist trying to just do science, but it's not possible in our world to just do that. 10 years ago, I was focused on changing the minds of powerful people, whereas now I'm focused on building grassroots power. The institute that I created, DARE, we have technologists, we have refugee advocates, we have labor organizers, we have artists, and we also collaborate a lot with other people. I've been able to create a safe space for people like this to make their mark on technology and also imagine and reimagine what it means to build technology. What motivates me to keep going is the belief that we have to try to make things better. And I really do believe in human agency, and I believe in the ability of collective action. We can change things.
0: That's a video produced by Right Livelihood profiling AI expert Timnit Gebru, who joins us now from Menlo Park, California. Timnit, congratulations on the Right Livelihood Award Prize. And I'm wondering if we can move right into the content you've been most focused on. Your response to President Trump and the world's wealthiest tech executives signing a voluntary set of safety standards for artificial intelligence this week. If you can talk about your response and what's happening right now in California, the major meeting that you're attending.
10: I have been warning that this kind of discussion about the fictional super intelligent machines that don't exist and the so-called existential risk that they pose has been a ploy for regulatory capture. And I feel like when I saw this meeting announced with self-policing and self-regulation and relying on the goodwill of these companies to self-regulate, and my first thought was that they got what they wanted. You know, this is what they wanted. Instead of being held liable through existing laws, I mean, for example, if you wanted to look at cybersecurity laws, OpenAI could have been held liable for unleashing malware around the world, hacking Hugging Face, hacking all sorts of government agencies. But instead of doing that and holding them accountable for unsafe security practices that they should have had, basic security practices that cybersecurity experts would tell you they could have implemented, instead of that, they managed to redirect the conversation to some type of unprecedented rogue machines that don't exist. And then now that leads to this kind of agreement between all these men, who I believe are the actual real existential risk to humanity, to self-regulate, self-police, and we have to rely on their morality now.
8: And if you could respond, Timni, to the fact that the other tech executives all came down quite hard on Amodai of Anthropic, saying that he's being too extreme in his public statements about the risks of AI.
10: Yeah, he is very extreme, but they're no different. So I'm not really, you know, maybe they're seeing now that he's being too extreme. And so that might be changing investor responses. But all of them have at one point or another claimed that AI is an existential risk to humanity. Going back all the way to 2012, Elon Musk said that with AI, we're summoning the demon. In 2013, Peter Thiel said that AI is a higher existential risk to humanity than climate change. 2023, Sam Altman was talking about how his own creation is an existential risk. But the difference, I think what people really need to understand is at the same time as these tech executives are saying that, in the same breath, they also tell us that their products, the beneficial kind of AI, the kind of AI that they control because they're the good guys, can eradicate poverty, stop climate change, which is ridiculous because the data centers are actually causing a climate catastrophe, and eradicate all disease. I mean, they're in the same breath saying this. So this is still, to me, the utopia and doom is still a marketing ploy, but maybe one of them went a little too far and is spooking investors, whereas in the past, it was speaking to this these defense capabilities. In your headline, you talked about how the U.S. military is trying to integrate AI into every facet of its practices. And there was just a CNN investigative report that showed that the U.S. almost started World War III with China, relying on a faulty, fabricated information from a chatbot. Now, we don't know which chatbot they use, but it's obviously one of these providers. And this chatbot provided fake information saying that a Chinese vessel was carrying components of nuclear weapons. And the military was ready with planes, soldiers to intercept the ship, board the ship. And this was going to cause an actual existential threat to humanity. So now, instead of discussing faulty, unreliable systems, they are marketing their systems as all-knowing, super powerful, super intelligent. So regardless of how far Amodei may have gone in their eyes, all of them have been talking about their creations and products in that way.
8: And Timnit, if you could say, you know, you said earlier that it's a ploy for regulatory capture and that, you know, these agents, as people describe them, going rogue, although I understand that that's not an accurate description, that these agents doing something reportedly different from what they were tasked to do is a result of unsafe practices. So if you could talk about the regulatory capture question, and then what security practices, safety practices are in place, that, or are there any in place?
10: Well, if you speak to any cybersecurity expert, they would tell you that whatever they had in place that they claimed to have, the security practices were laughable. For example, OpenAI was testing the capabilities of their models for to find vulnerabilities and exploit them. That is what they trained these models to do, and they were testing the ability of these models to do what they were trained for. But the thing is, if you want to test this and you don't want to hack other organizations, you should do it in a what's called an air-gapped environment where there is no internet access. They did not have a properly air-gapped environment, and so the models ended up being able to have internet access. This is not models going rogue. This is gross incompetence and negligence by a particular company, which actually they could be held criminally liable for. Lina Khan outlined a whole bunch of ways in which these companies can be currently held liable with current laws. And unfortunately, that's not what we're talking about, right? We're acting like there is some kind of unprecedented thing that has been created for which we have to discuss what to do. But actually, if we did not take these companies' words for what went wrong, we could use the legal mechanisms at our disposal to currently hold them accountable.
0: Tim Neate, can you talk about Senator Bernie Sanders' effort to ban artificial superintelligence? In a recent piece, you described his bill as well-meaning, but ultimately misguided. Explain.
10: I think that Bernie Sanders is really leading the left astray, and I've been extremely disappointed and, in fact, to be clear, shocked, absolutely shocked by the kinds of people he's been surrounding himself with and the kind of advice that he's been getting. One of the things that I think people do not realize is that the AI industry is using the exact same playbook from the tobacco and fossil fuel industry. So, for instance, Bernie Sanders has this alliance with Steve Bannon, is very closely working with the Future of Life Institute, which was co-founded by billionaire Jan Tallinn, the same billionaire Jan Tallinn, who's a leading investor in Anthropic Series A. He led Anthropic Series A. It's also the same billionaire Jan Tallinn who invested in a so-called auditing, third-party auditing organization that claims to audit Anthropic's models. So this whole rogue models, you know, agents creating civilizations and all of that lingo came from this very pseudoscientific audit that is by an organization that claims to be a third party, but in fact isn't, because you see it's the same investors, the same staff, the same people. So to the public, it seems like there's a whole bunch of independent experts coming together warning about these existential risks. But what is actually happening is regulatory capture. The same way I learned that British Petroleum came up with the term carbon footprint, right? Instead of them being held accountable, now everybody's conversation about the environment in 2004 got redirected to our individual responsibility and carbon footprint. So this is sort of what's happening in this AI industry. So instead of Bernie Sanders talking about, for instance, how can we have regulation to prevent the use of these faulty systems, what he's doing is he's helping them market their systems as super intelligent, in which case, in my opinion, the real existential risk is like what we saw with the U.S. military almost starting World War III because of the belief that these systems are infallible and actually super intelligent. What we need people to understand is that they are fallible. They're not super intelligent. And we need to hold corporations liable for unleashing these kinds of error-prone models into the world.
8: Tim Neate, could you talk about this idea of yours of stochastic parrots and how it applies to AI, and then respond to the fact that many have said now that that's an outdated, that research is outdated because AI has changed so much?
10: It's very interesting because this a critique of stochastic parrots mostly comes from a very specific segment of the group of people who believe that AI, in fact, causes an existential risk. So stochastic parrots was describing large language models. And this is actually the reason that I got fired from Google in 2020 is one of the reasons I got fired is for writing a paper outlining the dangers of large language models. And we call them stochastic parrots because these are large language models that are trained on vast amounts of textual data, and they're trained to calculate the most likely sequences of tests. So now what has changed recently is that the way in which the likelihood is calculated is different. There's sort of bells and whistles. But at the end of the day, the core engine of many of these chatbots is still large language models, which we call stochastic parrots, because they're not grounded in facts. You cannot count on them to tell you facts. So even if they happen, whatever you get, the information you get happens to be factual a certain amount of time, you can never count on it to be fully factual. And this is the reason that my collaborator, Emily M. Bender, and I wanted to remind people that the U.S. almost started World War III relying on such chatbots today. And so to the people who say it's outdated, first of all, most of these people are not speaking in academic peer-reviewed research papers. I like to speak in scientific terms.

0: artificial intelligence, in terms of the information it provides, will improve. It'll get better and better, which is, of course, the general consensus around AI. So if you could respond to that, and then also tell us what policies you think.
1: I wouldn't say it's the general consensus.
0: Well, let's just say
1: there
0: are now a billion people who use chatbots, right? I mean, now maybe they have conflicting views on it, but more and more people are turning to artificial intelligence to these chatbots. So perhaps it's wrong to infer from that that they think the information they're receiving is more reliable. But okay, so you respond to that. And then second, what kinds of policies do you think should be put in place to regulate AI, to control what these companies are doing?
1: So the first thing I'll say is, you know, the term AI itself is a very misleading term to use. It's a marketing term. So let's say we're discussing specifically the chatbots that these companies are creating, right? Like Claude or ChatGPT. And so there are many different things happening where the regulation could be helping. For instance, there are kids who are being goaded into dying by suicide. I was just deposed in a specific case of a teenager who committed suicide after interacting with a chatbot called Character AI, whose whole entire deal was to mimic different characters. And I do not understand how it's even legal to have such a chatbot that all it does is mimic various characters. So this particular case, the chatbot was mimicking the character of Daenerys Targaryen of the Game of Thrones, and it was kind of goading this teenager into dying by suicide. And actually, it's heartbreaking because the teenager was actually asking, "Do I have to do this?" And the chatbot is saying, "Yes." You know, so. This is a great example of, if you apply intent to the actual chatbot, you would say that this chatbot was super intelligent and also was trying to do something to the kid. But actually, our attention should be directed to the companies. Google, Character AI, etc. Why did they unleash this kind of chatbot into the world? Why do we allow these kinds of chatbots that are completely unsafe for children, that are actually killing children that had no prior mental health issues, into the world? So those are the kinds of conversations I want to have. Why is it that just recently, speaking of error-prone large language models, someone in Australia, this poor woman in Australia, accidentally found out that a summary from a medical scribe had attributed her illness, her symptoms, to microdosing on mushrooms. She's never done mushrooms ever. So why do we not have guardrails making sure that these kinds of error-prone systems are not used in high-stakes scenarios like medicine? That's not what we talk about when we redirect our conversation to super intelligence, because when you believe they're not error prone and they're super intelligent, then you're kind of pushing it on doctors and the medical fields to use these kinds of systems. So for me, it's very clear. Do not allow companies to put out unreliable products into the world, especially in high stakes scenarios, without very specific tests and guardrails. And the tests should not be ones that the companies themselves tell you about, or that based on their press releases. We need to have transparency into the kinds of data that they're using. I mean, we're not talking about copyright protections and how much data they're stealing from authors. Anthropic just had to settle with a whole bunch of book authors. Why are we allowing them to steal all this data? Why are we allowing them to build all these data centers and pillage the environment and pollute our water and make us all have asthma because we can't have clean air? We can't breathe clean air anymore. So these are the kinds of conversations I want to have about regulation.
2: Timnee, as we begin to wrap up, you've described many prominent backers of AI as being eugenicists. Can you talk about what you see as this link between eugenics and artificial intelligence?
1: Very hard to wrap this up in a little bit, but basically, part of my work describes the people who talk about existential threats of AI and utopia. So utopia and dystopia are two sides of the same coin. So this is kind of eschatology, right? Like religion, end of times. You know, you have these preachers always.

0: is telling you the end of is coming tomorrow. So in this case, the test cruel bundle, the T is for transhumanism. And I think this is the best example of how those who talk about superintelligence or creating superintelligence have a direct line to eugenics. And they're very public about it. For example, MIRI, the organization that you had in your show last week, I mean, the founder is very publicly a eugenicist. I can give you all sorts of quotes. But for example, when you talk about transhumanists, in eugenics, the goal is to improve the human stock through generations. So, you know, through selective breeding, either through killing undesirable people or through making sure that the desirable people breed a lot of humans. But in transhumanism, you want to sidestep that altogether. People are like, why don't we just create a new human species called posthumans? And this human species is just better. It lives forever or for a long time. It doesn't feel any pain. And so a great example I can give you is Ben Gortzel, the man who popularized the term artificial general intelligence, was a friend of Jeffrey Epstein. And in his correspondence with Jeffrey Epstein, he says that that the girls who accused him of rape were in fact wrong, and that they were old enough to consent. And he says that specifically the issue was with the human brain. And this is why he's working on AGI, because once he achieves his goal of artificial general intelligence, we're not going to have these kinds of faulty human brains because we'll have a great brain. Max Tegmark, who you've also had on your show, in his 2017 effective altruism keynote, says a similar thing, where if we build a super brain, we can, Earth is just our womb, right? We can colonize the cosmos and have digital millions and billions and quadrillions of digital beings happily living and colonizing the cosmos. So, you know, I have a whole body of work that draws this line and connections, but honestly, none of it is hidden, because these are all publicly available talks and papers that of what these people say.
1: Timnit Gabru, we want to thank you so much for being with us, founder and executive director of DARE, the Distributed Artificial Intelligence Research Institute. Her forthcoming book, Deep Unlearning, The Rise of AI and the Radicalization of a Tech Idealist. She has just won a 2026 Right Livelihood Award, known as the Alternative Nobel. Speaking to us from Menlo Park, California. Coming up, we'll speak to a leading attorney here in Berlin who's represented clients targeted in Germany's crackdown on the pro-Palestine movement. Stay with us.

0: favorite song by Sinn Kane performing in our Democracy Now! Studio. This is Democracy Now!, democracynow.org. I'm Amy Goodman in Berlin, Germany, at Publix, the House of Journalism, with Nermeen Sheikh in New York.
1: We turn now to look at how German authorities have cracked down on pro-Palestinian voices across the country in recent years. Soon after the October 7th attack on Israel in 2023, this is how then-German Chancellor described his country's support for Israel.
2: In diesem Moment gibt es für Deutschland nur einen Platz.
3: There is only one place for Germany at this time.
2: Das meinen wir, wenn wir sagen,
3: and that is by Israel's side. This is what we mean when we say Israel's security is part of Germany's raison d'état. Our own history, our responsibility, deriving from the Holocaust, makes it our permanent duty to stand up for the existence and security of the State of Israel. This responsibility guides us.
0: In the years since Germany has banned or restricted pro-Palestine demonstrations, criminalized certain speech, and intensified surveillance and prosecutions of pro-Palestinian voices, the restrictions on protests have been accompanied by thousands of criminal cases and investigations. For more, we're joined here in Berlin by attorney Alexander Gorski. He's been challenging Germany's restrictions on pro-Palestine activism and representing people facing criminal prosecution or deportation for their protests. He recently represented the so-called Berlin Four, three European Union citizens and one U.S. citizen ordered to leave Germany because of their involvement in pro-Palestine protests. He successfully challenged those expulsion orders in court. Alexander Gorski, it's great to be with you here in Berlin. Explain that case.
4: Amy, thank you so much for having me on the show. So the case of the Berlin Four is a good example of how the German state and the Berlin local government tried to crack down on the pro-Palestine movement. Those were four young people who were active in especially campus-related activism in favor of Palestine liberation against the genocide in Gaza, and they were accused of taking part in an occupation. But none of them had a criminal conviction. None of them had a criminal record. And then in March of 2025, the Migration Office in Berlin decided to issue expulsion orders against all four of them, and making them executable at the moment. So we had to file an emergency relief measure at the administrative court in Berlin to make sure that those four people could stay in Berlin to await the outcome of their case. Luckily, we achieved that and we won the emergency measures in April of 2025, and all four are still in Berlin. Three cases are still pending. The fourth one of an Irish national, we already won. But this is just one of many examples of Germany using migration law in order to crack down on the pro-Palestine movement.
1: Alexander, let's just talk about the context, the broader context in which this has been occurring. The contemporary political use of the term, which we just mentioned, Staatsraison, reason of state in Germany, the way it's being used now was reportedly coined by Chancellor Angela Merkel during a historic speech to the Israeli Knesset in March 2008. So could you talk about what exactly was going on then and what prompted Merkel to speak specifically of this to the Knesset?
4: Yes, the now infamous concept of Staatsraison or reason of state was popularized by Angela Merkel in 2008, as you just said, but this concept dates back a lot longer. It's an extra legal concept. It's not enshrined in the German constitution. It's not a law. It's actually a guiding principle of German foreign policy towards the state of Israel. After the Holocaust in the 1950s, for geopolitical reasons, Germany, Western Germany, supported Israel with money and weapons in order to regain its position again at the United Nations, at NATO, to re-enter into the Western community of states. And in the decades since, this unconditional support for Israel has served as a moral whitewashing of Germany's guilt regarding the Holocaust. And especially since October the 7th, we have seen that this concept has been abused to justify the support of the genocidal war of Israel against the population in Gaza and of the export of millions and millions of euros worth of arms to Israel in order to continue its military actions in Gaza.
0: You've also represented Dr. Ghassan Aboussita and Yanis Varoufakis, the former Greek finance minister, and their restrictions on coming here into Germany. Explain.
4: Yeah, those two cases are definitely extraordinary. I don't think that your audience needs to be introduced to those two people. So very briefly, Dr. Ghassan Aboussita is a British Palestinian surgeon, a world-leading expert in the field of conflict medicine, and Yanis Varoufakis is a Greek politician and global commentator on global affairs. So those two people were scheduled to speak at the Palestine Congress, which was supposed to be held here in Berlin in April of 2024. But the German government again used migration law in order to silence these voices. The Congress itself was organized by Palestinian groups, leftist groups, but also anti-Zionist Jewish groups. And it was the idea to talk about what's happening in Gaza and how Germany is complicit. And Dr. Ghassan Aboussita specifically wanted to speak about his personal experience working at Al-Shifa Hospital and Al-Ali Hospital in Gaza in the first weeks of the genocide. And Yanis Varoufakis was invited to give a broader political context. Ghassan Aboussita was entered into the Schengen information system, meaning that Germany banned him from entering the whole Schengen area, which covers most of Europe, which also would have banned him from giving expert witness testimony at the ICC. And they also put a ban on political activity for several weeks on him. We challenged both of these government actions successfully in court. We fought back, and we are doing the same in the case of Yanis Varoufakis. Yanis Varoufakis was also targeted by the German government. The federal police, who patrols the airports and is in charge of airport security, was given a notification for the weekend of the Palestine Congress that upon arrival, Yanis Varoufakis was to be checked very carefully because he could be a danger to the public good because of possible anti-Semitism, of possible radicalization in anti-Israeli views. And he was the federal police was told to search him very carefully and possibly deny him entry if they deem it necessary. Also, we found out about this notification that went out to the federal police and were challenging it in court and were hoping for a court date later this year. Those two cases obviously target two very prominent figures, but the abuse of migration law goes far beyond that. Numerous Palestinian activists, Palestinian refugees living in Berlin have been targeted by the German state for their activism in favor of Palestine with the use of migration law by revoking their refugee status, by revoking their residence titles, or by denaturalization.
1: So, Alexander, just as we conclude with the 19, I just to make one last point, just to clarify, this Staatsräson, from the very outset, was there a conflation between anti-Semitism and anti-Zionism, or anti-Zionism as anti-Semitism with respect to Israel?
4: Definitely. The German state is basically using these terms interchangeably. When they say anti-Semitism, they could just as well mean anti-Zionism. I think it's very important to distinguish between those two concepts. Germany has a historic responsibility for challenging anti-Semitism, but at the same time, what we should learn, especially as Germans from the Holocaust, that never again means never again for anyone, and that is especially important now, considering the genocide happening in Gaza.
0: Alexander Gorsky, we thank you so much for being with us. A Berlin-based lawyer here who specializes in migration and criminal law has represented several clients involved in the pro-Palestine movement. Coming up, a quick look at Germany's crackdown on migrants and refugees. Stay with us.

0: Alice Gerard and band singing When I Loved You at the Brooklyn Folk Festival. This is Democracy Now!, democracynow.org. I'm Amy Goodman in Berlin, Germany, with Nermeen Sheikh in New York.
1: We end today's show with a look at broader militarization and the immigration crackdown in Germany and the European Union. This is EU Migration Commissioner Magnus Brunner speaking to Reuters last week, saying that the European Union needs to, quote, control migration flows.
2: Well, 10 years ago, when the first crisis started with the migration flows towards Europe after the Syrian crisis, Europe took a lot of responsibility. But we didn't have a system, we didn't have rules, and that's why we didn't have control over who comes into the European Union, who can stay, and who has to leave again. And that's why the member states agreed, after years and years of discussion, on the Pact for Migration and Asylum. And that was the actual reason, to get control back. This is actually what we need in the European Union.
0: So this comes as Germany's far-right AfD party has made significant electoral gains in state elections in September, which could result in German state being controlled by a far-right extremist party for the first time since World War II. AfD champions restrictions on migration and promotes so-called remigration, which amounts to a policy of mass deportation. For more, we're joined here in Berlin by Wiebke Judith. She's the legal policy spokesperson for ProAsyl, a German NGO working for the human rights of asylum seekers and refugees in Germany and Europe. Thank you so much for being with us. In these last few minutes we have together, can you talk about what the AfD victories mean for asylum seekers and refugees in Germany?
3: Yeah, thank you so much. First of all, of course, the win of the AfD in Sachsen-Anhalt, but also the gains they have made across Europe is deeply concerning for everyone who cares about our democracy, but especially for people who are targeted by their policy. And for the first time ever, them taking control of government could mean that they can make policies that will directly impact refugees, asylum seekers, of course, also other people with a migration background. And this could mean excluding refugee children from schools. This could mean further restricting of benefits. They might try to stop any asylum seekers being brought to that specific federal state. So a lot of people have fear, but I also do want to highlight, I think already in the last years, they have quite successfully managed to push the center parties towards their policies. And I think that is just as concerning.
1: And Wiebke, if you could talk about the transformation of the discursive, the conversation around immigration in Germany. I mean, it was in 2015 that Angela Merkel made it a policy to admit refugees, in particular from Syria, to the point that now there are almost, I believe, a million Syrian refugees in Germany. And now that was 2015. What has happened that has led to this kind of backlash against refugees in Germany?
3: Over the last 10 years, we for sure have seen quite a shift of the German migration policy towards the right. It's not like a straightforward at this time it went in the other direction, but it's just something that has developed. And there have been, you know, a lot of anti-migration campaigns in the media by right-wing or even center parties. So for almost 10 years, migration has again and again been put on the top of the agenda as supposedly the biggest issue in Germany. What I do think we currently see is that, again, it's shown no, it's other issues that are very concerning with regards to housing or the retirement system. But I think constantly having put migration and asylum on top of this agenda has led to quite a hostile environment. But what we have seen in the past as well is also there is still a lot of solidarity with refugees in Germany. Also, Ukrainian refugees were welcomed in the last years, and we still see a lot of people day to day supporting refugees in their work. So I think this really we have to consider as well.
0: And finally, your group, the work that it carries out in Germany and Europe, the space you find for it, and the movements, how successful they are in pushing for the rights of migrants and asylum seekers.
3: What we do focus on currently, but have been doing for many years in Germany, but with partners across Europe, is really litigation, because it is quite hard at the moment to have political wins. But we have fundamental rights, we have human rights, and there is still a functioning court system that we can use. What is quite concerning is that we see that if there are wins in front of courts, governments are not perceiving it that well anymore. They might implement it or might not, and they might use it to really also campaign against our core human rights, such as the European Human Rights Charter. So these are developments that we see increasing, and we are quite worried. But for the moment, I think going to court is still a good way.
0: And how much public support do you have?
3: Well, it always depends, of course, who you ask. And we can't deny that there has been a shift within the German population as well. But again, I want to highlight there are many people who every day support refugees and other people coming to Germany. So I think people are, of course, a bit swayed by some of these narratives that have been pushed again and again and again, as migration being the main concern. But there are also many people who see and who know people in their daily life who've arrived 10 years ago, perhaps, but who are now a member of the community, who arrive and who fill job gaps that otherwise are not filled, who arrive, who are part of school, etc. So we also then again always see a lot of protest when there's, for example, effort to return such people, and people come together to protect their neighbors, to protect people at their workplace.
0: Mm. I want to thank you so much, Vibeke Udit, legal policy spokesperson for Pro Asyl, a German NGO working for the human rights of asylum seekers and refugees in Germany and Europe. 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Is currently accepting applications for an individual giving manager to support our fundraising team. 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Tonight, I'll be at Spora here in Berlin, Germany, for the screening of Steal the Story, Please, the documentary about 30 years of Democracy Now! I will be there with the director of the film, Carl Diehl. It's at 7 o'clock. It's free. People should come early. Check our website. I'm Amy Goodman with Nermeen Sheikh.
4: Hello, hello. Oh, hello.
5: First show of the quarter.
4: First show of the freaking quarter. And you guys are listening to Mars Bars with DJ Coconuts and...
5: And what you just heard was Democracy.
4: Yeah, we love Democracy. But yeah, we had a show last quarter, or no, the quarter before that, not summer quarter. And I think we're still going to be bringing back like our theme stuff. And our theme for today is
5: joy.
4: Is
5: joy. Unbounded
4: joy. We love joy here. And what does that mean to us, DJ, man? Wow.
5: It means that I have free time. I'm getting sadder as I keep going.
4: It's okay.
5: Yeah. What does it mean to you?
4: What does joy mean to me? I think it's like, if I'm going off the examples you listed, I think it's just like literally like me reading a book. Yeah. Me reading my little fantasy book and being like so enmeshed in it that like I just like am not thinking about anything else. Like the world, everything I'm looking at is through this happy exaggerated tone where I have a love for everything and I'm able to describe something in so much detail and I'm able to cry through that description because it's so connected to me in a way. But well, I just came back from my Brazilian literature class. We're talking about surrealism and that's everything we could tell. But anyways, you guys are also listening to Katie Davis, if you guys didn't know. I'm trying to find Okay, anyways. But yeah, we're just going to be playing songs pertaining to that. And yeah.
5: Hope this makes you joyous.
4: Hashtag stay joyful.

0: Hello, hi, hello, guys.
1: Hello.
2: Hello, hello.
0: Hi. So the song that you just heard was
1: Atoshi no Aki by Lamp.
0: Thanks, dude.
1: Yeah.
0: Before no that, wait, so do you want to talk about your connection with this song?
1: I went to the Lamp concert maybe 2 years ago, and I went with like my best friend and then a bunch of other like random classmates that we saw there, and it was just really, really fun. And like, this is my favorite song. When it came on, they did it as like an encore, and the joy I felt at that, because it was like I had heard every single song I love from Lamp up to that point, and then they played like one of my favorites, and it was just like jumping for joy. Like that's a good memory for me. And yeah, my connection.
0: Bada boom.
1: Yes, yes, yes.
0: Before that was Top of the World by the Carpenters. I played this song. Mm-hmm. I was explaining to DJ Man over here. The Carpenters are just like, it's from this like specific movie that I used to watch as a kid with my dad. And it's called Dark Shadows. It's a gothic comedy that like features like Helena Bonham Carter and just like Johnny Depp. And oh my gosh. And it's just like, it has like such mature themes, but because it's also a comedy and stuff, like it's just a really well done movie. Like its aesthetics are like very, very pretty. But there's this one scene where like, I think she's breaking out of like a mental hospital, and then like there's like this song playing when she like finally escapes and stuff. And I feel like ever since like I was younger, I would just like stim out a bunch of the songs. So yeah. And then the song before that was Come Here by Kath Bloom.
1: Yes. That's one of my favorite songs recently. There's also a movie trilogy. It's called the Before Trilogy, like Before Sunrise, Before Sunset, and Before Midnight. And I binged these movies on the plane. This is like part of, I mean, the song is famous because of those movies, kind of. It's like, it's just romance. It's really, really cute. I love this song. I love Kath Bloom as well. I just love like these wispy kind of vocals. Mm-hmm. Yeah, that's my comments. And before that was Humility by Gorillaz. I've just liked this song. It's a collaboration between Gorillaz and George Benson, and I love both of those artists separately, but also like they have such different genres, so when they collabed I was really excited, and it just sounds really good. I've liked this song since like pre-COVID times. I remember like wanting to, I mean, when I was like 13 or something, I would listen to this, and then I would walk outside and it's summer, and then I would like try to figure out how to skateboard, and it would just like always be to the song. I was like listening to it maybe 16 times a day.
0: Dang!
1: Yes. Love Gorillaz, love George Benson. Gorillaz has like collabed with so many random artists.
0: Isn't it just like one guy too?
1: One guy. Wait, no.
0: Isn't Gorillaz one guy?
1: No. But the
0: what?
1: Yeah, that's Tame Impala.
0: But what?
1: Yeah.
0: I thought Gorillaz was like one guy.
1: They have.
0: Doesn't
1: like,
0: he draw the characters?
1: Well, they have like a main designer, I think, who draws all the characters, and then each character has their own voice.
0: What?
1: And the main guy is Damon Albarn.
0: I feel like I've been duped.
1: It's okay. It's very confusing.
0: I guess it is pretty confusing. Sorry, I'm like trying to play this one song, but I'm like, I don't know like what the vibe. Okay, it's fine. Anyways, thank you guys for listening.
1: Goodbye.

0: plant species, from the critically endangered to the downright bizarre. 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
1: Hi, we're back.
2: Hello, hello, hello.
1: Hello. So you guys just listened to Please, Please, Please, Let Me Go What I Want from Deftones. I mean, it's a cover of The Smiths, no?
2: Mm-hmm.
1: But I feel like this song just struck me in a very specific, sad part of life because it's like, please. Please, let me go.
2: Sad anyway. Part of life?
1: Like,
2: wait, but we're happy now because we got what we wanted.
1: Okay, but yeah, that's what I'm saying, but it's like, let me get what I want. I mean, you're not going to listen to that song when you're happy because, like, then you're, like, in a year. Anyways, I'm trying to say it transformed, okay? It transformed. And I really like the cover. When I was listening to The Smiths, it was a very, very good part in the life. And a person introduced me to The Smiths, and they're gone. They're long gone, but I quite enjoy The Smiths.
2: Mm-hmm.
1: But, yeah. I love The Smiths.
2: What did you say?
1: I said I love The Smiths. But, anyways, before that was The Chauffeur by Deftones. This is also a cover of it's from Duran Duran. When I found this song, I thought, like, I hit gold, dude. I remember, like, I was in, like, my ex-boyfriend's gym garage. And I was, like, listening to this song. I'm like, wow. It's like, zing! And that's a point of happiness for me because I thought I was so niche. But then I just like the Deftones cover of it. They do like really good covers. Sorry, guys. But yeah. And then before that was Goodnight Kiss by Black Box Recorder. It's a Goodnight Kiss and it's by Black Box Recorder. A lot of Black Box Recorder songs are like really depressing.
2: Mm-hmm.
1: And I'm like, yeah. I think that one just kind of got looped in and like a really.
2: I quite enjoyed that one.
1: It's quite good one.
2: It's getting tucked in.
1: But, you're getting tucked in. Yeah, basically. I think, like, I can't really, like, specify that time in my life, but I remember it being, like, when I was, like, moving out of freshman year of college and playing that, driving home. But, yeah.
2: Okay, and before that was Tomorrow by The Cardigans. I don't really have a sentimental story for this one. I discovered this song like 2 days ago because I've kind of been in like a really, I'm really into The Cardigans right now. I feel like I've always been into them, but like only vaguely because I only knew 2 songs by them. But now I'm like really into them. So I'm putting you all on. Yes.
1: Yeah. Keep listening if you guys want.
2: More joy.
1: More joy, guys.

0: Saturday, 6 to 9 a.m. Big Dave's Buried Alive in the Blues. Old and new blues, international, national, all kinds of blues. That's Saturday, 6 a.m. to 9 a.m. with Big Dave. Rawr!
1: Hi, guys. We're back. You were just listening to Seabird by Innovations?
2: Yes. I think this is a cover by the Alessi brothers. I just really like this song. It makes me feel happy. I listen to it on beaches. I also listen to it when I'm doing my laundry.
1: Wow, that was beautiful. Thank you for that prose.
2: Yeah.
1: Before that was Starting Over by Alessi and The Search for God. We were arguing whether this is like a sad song or not. And like as I listened to the lyrics, like it was kind of sad. But like I think for me, when I would listen to it, it's like genuinely like starting over. Like the sun is shining for like a new day. And I think that is kind of reflected in like the just like the tone of the song and just like how it's structured. But yeah, and then before that was Aguas de Marzo by Elis Regina. This is a bossa nova song from the height of the bossa nova wave. Elis Regina is the husband of I don't know if it's John Gilberto, which was basically a Brazilian artist who came to the U.S. and
2: icon
1: just basically started bossa nova, and I really enjoy that song because it I don't know, it's new beginning. I remember riding my bike out like while the sun was going down, and I was just like, wow,
2: what a beautiful good song. Couple.
1: Yeah, no, it actually no, he like stole. She basically like sang this whole song, and he stole the money from her part.
2: Okay. Really?
1: Evil.
2: No,
1: and then she died at like 30. It was something crazy, dude.
2: Never mind. I take it back.
1: And then before that was by Air.
2: Gilberto's getting canceled. Air. Yeah, the song is Sing Sang Sun. I just think it's so cute. It's so cute.
1: Yeah, I like Air.
2: Mhm. I love Air. They're all very like.
3: I love the Smith.
2: I love Air. I love the Smiths.
1: All right, dude. That's why we're co-hosts.
2: Mm-hmm. Yeah, I love their songs. I think they're very experimental and like very cohesive at the same time.
1: Yeah, I agree. Very airy.
2: Yeah.
1: They have that like dream-esque type vibe in it.
2: Mm-hmm. I want to pick up the saxophone because I want to learn Air songs. Yeah.
1: It's kind of crazy.
2: Mm-hmm. Okay,
1: wait. I have like one more song for you guys and then the next show will be on. Hi, guys.

Hello, hello. You are listening to KDBS Davis 90.3 FM. So, first things first that I want to put out there is we did have a song recommendation from the last show that I decided we're going to carry over. So, I have never heard this song, so we're going to give it a nice little listen. It's probably pretty good, judging by the last show's music taste. So, I'm excited. Random caller for your recommendation. But before we do that, I just want to say today's set, I built it first with the Pixies thinking I'm going to go in more grunge and then you'll see hum in a bit. And then I was like, actually, I kind of feel like shoegaze. So it's going to go to shoegaze and some more experimental stuff in a bit. But for now, we're just going to go do the soccer song recommendation that was just, you know, requested. And you just listened to The Happening by the Pixies, by the way. But yeah, if you want to call in for recommendations or say my music sucks or say how much my music is awesome or whatever, or telling me like, you know, good day, whatnot, feel free to call the station at 530-754-5387. I'll say it one more time. 530-754-5387. 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

0: Hello, hello. You are listening to Kadivas Davis, 90.3 FM. Well, let's do some back wrapping. And yeah. Back wrapping. So let's see what we got here. So what you first heard out of all of that was, what's it called? Black Cat by Broadcast. Never heard that song before? I actually fairly enjoyed that. Thank you for the recommendation. Well, as for the last show, at least. But thank you for the recommendation, nonetheless. And then right after that, we had Green to Me by Hum. I should listen to more of that album. The only song I know from that album is Green to Me, and that happens to be one of their more popular songs. So shame on me for not checking out more of that album. And then right after that, we heard I Don't Want to Get Over You by The Magnetic Field. It's from their album, 69 Love Songs. I just found out today that album is exactly what it's called. It is 69 Love Songs. I don't know what to think about that. I doubt all of them are good. But I looked at the track list and it's like 2.5 or like almost 3 hours long. So I'm kind of intrigued to listen to that. I might put that on tonight as I study for some of my exams that are, I guess, not even coming up yet. Coming up in like 2 weeks. Ugh, exams. Alrighty. So now you're going to start seeing the set. By the way, what is playing right now? That's not what's supposed to be playing. But so you're gonna start seeing the set list sort of devolve into a more shoegazy thing, I wanna say. It's gonna be more experimental at first, and then it's gonna turn into shoegaze. But yeah, it's not gonna be anything super, super crazy. It's kind of my usual that you would have come to expect on Painstar by now. And if you don't expect it, then you probably don't listen to my show. But that means you should if you feel like it, you know? And in the background right now, you're hearing some of the Amori soundtrack, A Home for Flowers, Empty. There's like 6 other versions. But yeah, all right, with that, I'm gonna put you on to some more music. So have fun with that. Bye-bye.
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1: Hello, hello. You are back with me, DJ Unsung. And in the background, we have some little soundtrack playing by the name of Palm Tree Panic from, I forget which Sonic game. It's from a random Sonic game that I played forever ago. But yeah, so let's do some back rapping. Yay! All right. So what you just heard was Familiar Fields by Duster, which I was going to say it's from their newer album, but it technically is no longer their newer album. I think they released a newer one, an even newer one from earlier, but I could be wrong. Actually, I'm going to check on that right now. Duster, new album. I think it's called like 13 Echoes. Or is that a song on there? Together. Right? Yeah, Together, I think, is their newest album. Or In Dreams. I don't know. It's something like that. But I haven't gotten to listen to it yet. It might be good. Familiar Fields is pretty good. Whole rest of the album is kind of okay. They kind of went into more electronic than their older albums, which are a lot more, you know, heavy guitar focused. Heavy, I say heavy. They're not really that heavy guitars, you know? But yeah, and then right before that, we had This Is Not by Blonde Redhead. You know, for the longest time, that CD was missing from its case, and I wanted to play it on the show during my first quarter, and the CD just wasn't in the case. So either someone printed out a CD and put it in there, or we found a new CD. Or the old CD got found. One of the three. But yeah, so I think we're just gonna jump right back into music, because like, why wouldn't we? Music is awesome. Music is everything at KDVS. So is happiness. And love and equality and many other things. But yeah. All right. If you feel like calling for some recommendations or to say hi, the phone number for the station is 530-754-5387. 530-754-5387. And with that, we're going to go into our next song. Have a good one.

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1: Buzzed, busted, and broke. 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
2: Hello, hello. You are listening to Pain Star with your host, DJ Ansong. That's me. That's me. Yay. That's me. Yeah. Let's do some back rapping. Why won't we? So what you just heard, well, one, you heard an ad about do not drunk drive. It is bad to drunk drive. Do not drunk drive. Second of all, you heard, Ladies and Gentlemen, We Are Floating in Space by Spiritualized. I listened to that song a while ago. I really loved it. And then I barely listened to like just a snippet of it today. And I was like, oh, this is perfect. And then I listened to it in here in the studio. And I was like, oh my gosh, this song was perfect. It's such an interesting song. One, it's kind of covering an Elvis song. Two, it's such a like cacophony and echo chamber of noise that just melds in all together. And it's so beautiful sounding. It's really peaceful and just kind of eye-opening. Like, you sit down, you're like, whoa, kind of thing, you know? Anyways, I should check out the rest of that album. It's probably really cool. And then right before that, you heard Pink, Orange, Red by the Cockatoo Twins. Yeah. The only reason that I'm coming back here is because I'm going to play a 7-minute long song that I might cut a little bit, I might not, we'll see. But I thought I should just check back in with the listeners before the 7-minute long song. That way you're not left without me for too long. You know, you can never be too long without me. That would be so weird. Yeah, so if you feel like calling, the station number is 530-754-5387, 530-754-5387. Or if you want to do another line, 530-752-2777. That's another one. I never say that one because I don't get callers a lot. But yeah, so we're going to just go straight into the next song. The next song is going to be Your Imagination, which is by All Natural Lemon and Lime Flavors. Enjoy.

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All right. This is Bane Star, by the way, with your host, DJ Unsong. Super awesome, super cool DJ Unsong. All right. What you just heard was Angel by Drop 19s. I think that's my favorite off the album. I haven't listened to the album enough to actually verify that, though. So that should be my motivation to go listen. You know, I say all the time that I have to go listen to a new album, and then I never end up listening to it. So I should just go listen to more albums. It's really what I should go do. All right, and then right before that, you had Your Imagination by All Natural Lemon and Lime Flavors. I didn't let all the song play. The last, like, 2 to 3 minutes of the song are kind of like the same droning thing, because I was like, okay, they don't want to hear all that, so I'll cut it up with Angel. And that's what I did. But, yeah. That's pretty much it for my show. I'm going to play one more song, and then maybe another song after that, depending on if the DJs for the next show are coming in late or whatever. But if you would like to call the station, get some compliments to me, put it in a request for next week's show, because I'm here every single Thursday, 2 to 3 p.m., Pain Star, DJ Unsong, you know. 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Alrighty, and with that, I'm going to leave you with Calendar by Allison's Halo. And then maybe even after that, if the next people are coming in time, I'm going to be playing Iron Maiden. Just because it's a long song and I need to fill in the space. But yeah, so you're going to listen to Calendar by Allison's Halo. See you guys next week. Oh, and then the song after that, if it plays, is Phantom of the Opera by Iron Maiden. One of my favorite ones. All right, see you guys next week. Feel free to call.

Hello, KDVS Davis, 90.3 FM. This is Boss on my show, Boss Hour, even though technically this quarter it's going to be Boss Hour and a Half. I'm here from 3 to 4:30 every other Thursday. I'm thrilled to be back on the air. I didn't have a show during the summer, but I'm back, and I'm so excited to be here. So stay tuned if you'd like. I'd love to have you. Yeah, this is my third, maybe fourth quarter doing a solo show. I do miss doing a show with co-hosts. Real ones may recall a show called The Red Scare, hosted by myself and my good friend DJ A-Zone. Last year, we're hoping to bring back The Red Scare for at least one quarter this year before we both graduate, which is so sad. But in the meantime, Boss Hour's here and I'm thrilled to be back in the studio. So, feel free to call in if you'd like, if you have any requests or if you want to just say hey. The number for the station is 530-754-5387. So yeah, feel free to call if you'd like. If not, no worries. I'll be here till 4:30. And yeah, I don't think I have too many thoughts off the bat, but I will be back with more music and more thoughts. That was The Swingin' Party by The Replacements from the album Tim, the Expanded Edition. I've been listening to that pretty much every day for like a month and a half. So big fan of that one. Yeah, I'll be back shortly with more to say. And in the meantime, stay tuned if you'd like. And if not, that's okay. I understand. Yeah, this is Boss, KDVS Davis, 90.3 FM. I'll be back soon. Bye.

0: Hello, I'm back. You're listening to KDVS Davis, 90.3 FM. This is Boss on Boss Hour, technically Boss Hour and a Half. I'm here until 4:30 every other Thursday. I'm thrilled. Happy October as well. I have a super special guest in the studio with me right now.
1: Hi, everyone. It's DJ Mad Dog.
0: Oh, my gosh. Real ones know. This is really exciting. I'm thrilled to have you.
1: Thank you.
0: Do you have anything to say to Boss Hour fans?
1: Just that I'm super hyped that Boss Hour is during the day.
0: Me too.
1: I think that's huge for the general public.
0: I couldn't agree more.
1: Yeah. And this is also just perfect for, you know, my like personal schedule too. I'll always be able to listen.
0: I'm thrilled.
1: So I'm really hyped.
0: For those who may be unaware, I have... For the last couple of quarters, I've had midnight to 2 a.m. shows. And it's just, you know, not easy to get your friends and family to tune in if they would like to when, you know, late hours. So I'm thrilled about this daytime experience. So excited. Anyway, you just heard Bones by Crumb from their self-titled album. Just discovered that song. And it's really good. I love the saxophone solo at the end. Big fan of that. Song before that was Mysterious Girl by Negi Jemmy from Mysterious Girl, the album. She was here at WEF like 2 years back, and that was life-changing stuff. So if you liked that, highly recommend. If you'd like, listen to the rest of that album because she's super cool. And she is the girlfriend of George Clanton, and he's awesome. So that's just like a power couple.
1: Wow.
0: Did you know that?
1: Did you know that? No.
0: Did you know that Tame Impala is just one guy? Just kidding. So that's a great song. Before that was Video Life by Chris Spedding from Guitar Graffiti. Great song as well.
1: Did I put you on?
0: No, you didn't, but I...
1: Dang it!
0: But like, you were a part of it. You were a contributor.
1: Okay, I felt that.
0: Yeah, for sure. You contribute a lot of vibes to my life, which I appreciate.
1: Aw. And vice versa.
0: Ah, thank you so much. Good, beautiful things happening in here. Call that symbiosis. Okay, and then the song from the top of that block was 3 Days by Rye from her album Woman. Really, really cool, and she has kind of like a bit of a Sade vibe, but just a little bit more modern. I'm a big fan of that. If you liked that song, I highly recommend, if you'd like to, listen to the rest of that album. Really, really good stuff. And yeah, I don't really know if I have many other thoughts to share at this point in time. Do you have anything?
1: Just that it's a beautiful Thursday.
0: It is.
1: You said it's October 1st, which is huge, but why is it 95 degrees outside?
0: I have been wondering this myself. Stay warm out. No, opposite. Stay cool. Stay cool out there.
1: I hope everyone warm.
0: Boils this week and next. No, opposite. I hope that you stay cool if you'd like to. Air conditioning is helpful in these trying times. This is just kind of a Davis experience, though. But I can't believe it's October and it's still going to be like 100 degrees for a few weeks. Hopefully we'll be past that soon.
1: Yeah.
0: I'm not a big fan, personally.
1: I feel like it always kind of shocks me how hot it stays into fall quarter.
0: Yeah. No, I totally agree.
1: But soon
0: it's
1: it'll
0: like a
1: sneak
0: jump scare
1: up.
0: Every time.
1: It'll sneak up on us, and soon it'll be super rainy.
0: I know.
1: And then we'll kind of be wishing for this. But
0: I agree. Well.
1: Maybe not.
0: Every day is a journey.
1: Every day is a journey. That phrase has been repeated many a times in the past couple days.
0: It's a big one right now.
1: Every day
0: is a journey.
1: Is a journey, and you have to be brave.
0: And you have to be brave and vigilant even.
1: You have to be vigilant in these trying times,
0: these times.
1: If you'd like. It's important to be vigilant.
0: Yeah. Again, if you'd like to. That might have been a little bit vague, but take that and whatever it means in your life, apply it if you'd like to or don't. That's okay.
1: Yeah.
0: I guess we're going to get into some more music, and then I'll be back in a bit with maybe a couple of announcements as well as more music. So stay tuned if you'd like. Love to have you. This is Boss Hour, KDVS Davis 90.3 FM featuring
1: DJ Mad Dog.
0: Yes. Okay. We'll be back. Bye.
1: Bye.

0: Hello, KDVS Davis. We're back. That was a little bit weird what I just said. This is KDVS Davis 90.3 FM. You're listening to Boss Hour with Boss, with a special guest as well.
1: Hey everyone, it's DJ Mad Dog.
0: Yes, it is. Super exciting. We're here until 4:30 today, so stay tuned if you'd like. If you like what you've been hearing so far, which I hope.

0: Hope you do. If not, I understand, but not really. Anyway, so you just heard Give Me All Your Love by Hemlock Springs. It came out as a single, I think. Big fan of that song. I've played it on a couple of my shows over the years. The song before that was We Could Be Looking for the Same Thing by Silver Jews from Lookout Mountain, Lookout Sea. Good, really good song as well.
1: Really good song because it just, it brings up a lot of good points.
0: Really,
1: like, number one,
0: points.
1: If you're not seeing anyone.
0: Right.
1: And we could be, it was just,
0: we could be looking,
1: we could be
0: thing.
1: Looking for the same
0: if
1: thing.
0: If you're not seeing
1: if
0: anyone.
1: If you're not seeing anyone.
0: Yeah.
1: It's just a great song, too,
0: really
1: honestly.
0: Good.
1: And.
0: Really good.
1: Yeah, I haven't listened to that song in a while, honestly.
0: I've
1: but
0: been
1: I
0: recently.
1: Loved that last year. Like, that was my, I remember having that on repeat, like, winter quarter last year. So that was fun to bring back.
0: Yeah. It's a good one for sure. Before that was Timps, the Sick in the Head song by Fiona Apple from Extraordinary Machine. That one, whew, also relevant.
1: Yeah. And that whole album is
0: that whole album,
1: so
0: that's probably
1: good.
0: Like top five albums of all time for me.
1: Yes.
0: And Fiona Apple might be my favorite artist of all time. Those who know that about me. She's just incredible. If you liked that song, I recommend if you'd like to listen to the rest of Extraordinary Machine because it's, it might just change your life. It's possible. And then the song from the top of that block was So Far Away by Part Time from Spell Number 6. Also great. Part Time is really, really good. Yeah, big fan of all of this. And there is a super awesome special announcement maybe from DJ Mad Dog over here.
1: Yes, there is. So if you're interested in some events happening in the Davis area and kind of surrounding areas, well, then listen up if you'd like. Upcoming tonight, actually, Thursday, October 1st, you can go to Poetry Night, hosted by Dr. Andy, our very own Dr. Andy of Dr. Andy's Poetry and Technology Hour.
0: Huge shout out.
1: He is a super, super awesome member of the Davis community. He does a lot, and one of them is Poetry Night. That is at the, I don't know how to pronounce this, and it's always
0: which
1: John.
0: Oh, the Natsulis Gallery.
1: Thank you.
0: Downtown
1: yes.
0: Davis.
1: Yeah, downtown Davis, 521 First Street. So yeah, that is from 7 p.m. to 9 p.m. There's normally a couple poetry readings by some like famous poets, and then a open mic follows. So if that's your thing, definitely feel free to check that out. If that's not your thing, there's also stand-up comedy open mic in Sacramento tonight, starting at 7:30 p.m. It goes to 11 p.m. That is at the Press Club. That is a 21-plus event, and the sign-ups start at 7:30 with the open mic starting at 8 p.m. So feel free to check that event out. There is also the Davis Farmers Market this weekend, a Davis classic that is on Saturdays. Is that correct?
0: Yep, from 8 to 1,
1: from
0: 8 a.m. to 1 p.m.
1: From 8 to 1. And there's a lot of different awesome things to do there. It is really, really fun to get out. I always try and go. I'm not always the most successful in that endeavor.
0: We go quite often.
1: We do. We do like to make it out.
0: Yeah.
1: More than the average, yeah.
0: I would say.
1: So yeah, those are some things happening. Feel free to check them out if you'd like.
0: If you'd like, yeah, all of that sounds so awesome. Thank you for sharing.
1: Of course.
0: Really appreciate it. We do have a couple other messages to share really quickly, so stay tuned for that again if you'd like to, and then we'll be back with more music. So yes, awesome things happening, big things happening. Once again, this is Boss on Boss Hour, KDVS Davis, 90.3 FM, with my super awesome special guest,
1: DJ Mad Dog.
0: And we'll be back in a bit. See ya.
1: Bye.

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What more can I say?

0: 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We're back. 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I have a couple of special guests with me today. They can go ahead and introduce themselves now.
1: Hi, guys. It's DJ Mad Dog.
2: And it's DJ Loki Chill, but don't be confused because it's not our show today.
0: Yes. For some context on that, every other week from the same time, 3 to 4:30, is the show of DJ Mad Dog and DJ Loki Chill. That's Dio's Mansion. Huge shout out. So if you'd like, if you think their vibes sound Loki Chill, up to you. You can feel free to tune into their show next week or wait 2 weeks for me to be back. That's understandable as well.
1: Or tune again, in. Every week, 3 to 4:30.
0: Oh, I love this. If you'd like, tune in every week, 3 to 4:30 on Thursday for awesome stuff. I highly recommend.
1: If you'd like, never stop listening.
0: If
1: to
0: you'd
1: KDVS.
0: Like, never stop listening. Yes, have it on the background of your life all the time. I would recommend. Again, at your leisure there. So you just heard "Un Soir en Chien," little French song for you by Laetitia Sadier from The Trip. And that's a really cool song. Big fan of that. Right before that was another part-time song. That was Animal Machines from the album Return to Cherry. Big fan of that album. And then the song from the top of that block was a 10-minute song. That was I Choose You by the Chicago Gangsters from I Choose You, the album.
1: Shout out Chicago.
0: Really good stuff. I love that one because it has like a whole instrumental section, then like a whole rap section, and then a whole singing section at the end. It's so good. So if you liked that, I recommend if you'd like, check out the rest of that album for some awesome other similar vibes. Yes.
1: I agree.
0: Yeah, amazing.
1: I'm also realizing I've never pronounced the most recent song you played correctly.
0: What did
1: on
0: you
1: air.
0: Say?
1: I'm not going to say it.
0: Okay. Well, I speak a little bit of French, so it's okay. You're doing okay.
1: Thank you.
0: Yeah, of course. So I'm going to play a couple of messages for the community and then some more music and then some maybe more messages and then more music and then we'll be done for the day. So stick around if you'd like here till 4:30. Once again, this is Boss Hour, technically Boss Hour and a Half, KDVS Davis 90.3 FM with special guests. And I'll be back soon.
1: Yerp.
0: Bye.
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0: 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This is Boss. This is my show, Boss Hour, first of the quarter. I'll be here every other Thursday, 3 to 4:30. Yeah, I'm thrilled to be back having my own show. I had a couple special guests with me earlier. DJ Mad Dog, DJ Lowkey Chill. Huge shout out. But now it's just me wrapping up the show. So I'll tell you what you just heard. That was Verano by Ivana June. It came out as a single about a month ago. And I have not stopped listening to it, frankly, in like a month. So that was a really good one. If you liked that one, highly recommend. If you'd like to check out some of her other music, she is so cool. Before that was Radam Radam by Mehrnoush from the album Cheshmat. She's one of my favorite Persian singers. Boss Hour fans know that I'm half Persian, so I try to play a lot of Persian music on my shows, at least one song per show. But I'm trying to up the ante with that this quarter, so hopefully. So stay tuned if you'd like to hear more Persian music. Tune back into my show in 2 weeks. Before that was Keep Looking by Sade from Stronger Than Pride. Obviously, don't even need to explain that one. She's the GOAT. And then the song from the top of that block was Country Livin', The World I Know by Estero from Breath From Another. Great album. Love that. Yeah, I only have a couple minutes left here, so I hope you enjoyed what you've listened to today. If you've been tuned in, happy to have you. Yeah, I don't think I have much else to say. I do have one last message to play super briefly, and then I have... I'm going to put on, I guess for the last song here, I'm going to put on Sugar Fix by Tamarin from the album Crane Kiss, and then that'll do it for me today. So, hope you enjoyed. Once again, this is Boss on Boss Hour, technically Boss Hour and a Half on KDVS Davis 90.3 FM, and I will see you in 2 weeks. Bye!
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0: Hello, hello, KDVS Davis. This is Ubiquity, and this is the first show with me, DJ Gabby Cat, and
1: DJ Sholo.
0: Yay, we're super excited to play music for you guys. So yeah, don't have a lot of time today, but hopefully we'll play some music that you guys really, really enjoy. So yeah. Anything else?
1: Oh wait, did you want me to tell a scooter story?
0: Oh my gosh, yeah, we were talking about scooters and being evil.
1: So I got an electric scooter from Costco, and I took it for a spin for the first time. I live all the way in Southeast Davis, or like East Davis, but like
0: far.
1: I live pretty far. The bike or like the roads to get here were not fun. My arms are sore and I was trembling after. I'm like, literally, why am I trembling? But yeah. Those scooters are no joke. I'm just not used to it.
0: My tire went flat today while I was biking, and it was like dragging while I was trying to find an air pump.
1: Oh, but like it wasn't like torn or anything.
0: No, it just decided to go flat.
1: Oh, wonderful.
0: On my way home.
1: That's horrible, though.
0: Yeah.
1: On your way home, too?
0: I'm tired. I was like, I need to escape. Escape Davis hobby.
1: Escape Davis hobby.
0: Yeah. I guess we'll
1: end it here because we gotta
0: go, guys.
1: Yeah.
0: But yeah,

0: Hello again, Katie.
1: DVS
0: Davis.
1: Wait, and then do the songs.
0: Do the songs?
1: The
0: list. Oh, wait. Oh, yeah. Sorry, guys. I forgot to say everything we played. So we're not going to gatekeep. That first song. Oh, wait. Sorry. The last song you just listened to was Are You Satisfied by the Raw Band, and that was from Past, Present, and Future. Where'd you find that, by the way? I really, really liked that.
1: I have no idea, but I love that song so much. Like it just makes me feel so like intense.
2: And,
1: like, yeah, I don't know. I think I don't really remember. I think I might have just found it like randomly on Spotify. But
0: nice. Hey, those were where all the hidden gems.
1: Yeah, I thought it was like a part of Evangelion. Is that how you say Evangelion? The anime.
0: I actually never got into that.
1: I never did either, but I was like, is this played in? I don't even know why. I'm like, is it affiliated? But I'm like,
0: oh yeah, I can. Okay,
1: we can look up. Yeah, we can look it up later. But yeah, I'm like, I think it might be from that. But I didn't even watch the. I just like the soundtrack. Mm. Maybe that's why it came up. I have no idea. Yeah.
0: And then before that was Crush by Janae, and that was off of Saturday Night. And then that second song you heard was It was My Lucky Stars was the song, but the artist was Tupperwave. Oh, it's Tupperwave. Sorry. I actually just told someone that the artist name was Tupperware. So.
1: I thought it was Tupperware too.
0: Yeah. Sorry, guys. I don't want to gatekeep, I swear. And then that was off of Grocery Store Sunset. And I was just telling you, like, I listened to that whole album while I was working today. Just like pipetting mindlessly. But like, hey, it was so.
1: That's a vibe.
0: It was a vibe. I was like, ooh. Okay. And then that first song you heard was Whose Trip Is This? By Ingrid Chavez, and that was off of Starred and Dreaming. So yeah, I'm gonna turn it over to play some messages, and after that I don't think we'll have too much time, maybe like one or two so songs. So yeah, hopefully you guys have been enjoying our picks for today, and hopefully you guys are also having a great day. Stay cool.
1: Yeah.
0: Yes. Okay, later.
3: Here's some heartening news for you landlubbers. According to the American Dietetic Association, eating certain types of seafood twice a week may prevent heart disease, heart attacks, and cardiac arrest. That's because seafood contains a crucial dietary ingredient, omega-3 fatty acids. This follows years of studies suggesting omega-3s can help with heart issues such as breast cancer, strokes, and depression. Here, omega-3s are found in fish such as sardines, mackerel, and salmon. Here.
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